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My name is Esther Chungu. 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

0: you sometimes feel like everything is meaningless? Like every day is just spent in vain?
1: To be honest, that's how I felt before I had a personal relationship with Jesus Christ. So I completely get you.
0: Oh yeah?
1: It's impossible to find true meaning apart from our Creator. You know, God created us for a purpose, but we can only find it when we are in a relationship with Him.
0: That sounds amazing. But where do you even begin to have a relationship with a God you can't see?
1: Listen, God has revealed Himself to us in many ways. You find Him in nature, that's His creation. You find Him in His Word contained in the Bible. And you find Him through Jesus Christ, His Son, that He sent to die for us. You know, God loves you so much and is ready to reveal Himself to you if you let Him in. I'm actually glad that you've asked these questions.
0: Wow, that's amazing. How do I let Him in?
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2: Good morning and welcome to Midday. I am your host, Christabel Kamunu, and thank you for starting your day with me on Radio Christian Voice. Now, today we are reflecting on a simple but powerful truth. If God said it, He would do it. Sometimes we look at our lives and wonder whether the promises of God will ever come to pass. We see delays, challenges, and unanswered prayers. But God's faithfulness is not determined by our circumstances. If He has spoken, He will fulfill His word. Our anchor scripture is from Isaiah 55, verse 11. So is my word that goes out from my mouth. It will not return to me empty, but will accomplish what I desire and achieve the purpose for which I sent it. Let's explore this together. Isaiah 55, verse 11. When God speaks, He commits Himself to what He has declared. Unlike human promises that can be broken, God's word carries the power to bring itself to pass. Think about Adam in the Garden of Eden. God entrusted him with responsibility and gave him purpose. God's assignment over Adam's life was not accidental. It was intentional. The same is true for you. If God has given you gifts, opportunities, relationships, or a calling, it is because He has a purpose for your life. What God starts, He intends to complete. For example, God told Noah that a flood was coming and instructed him to build an ark. For years, there was no sign of rain, yet Noah continued because he trusted what God has said. Eventually, exactly what God spoke came to pass. Let's pray together as we take a short break. Father, help me trust your word even when I cannot yet see the outcome. Give me faith to believe that what you have spoken concerning my life will surely come to pass. Amen.

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Welcome back to Meltdown. I am your host, Christabel Kamono. Always remember that delay does not cancel the promises of God over our lives. Habakkuk 2 verse 3 says, "For the vision is yet for an appointed time, though it lingers, wait for it. It will certainly come." Many people abandon hope because God's promises do not happen according to their timetable. But God's delay are not denials. Just as a steward must faithfully care for what has been entrusted to them, we must faithfully hold on to God's promises while we wait. For example, God promised Abraham a son. Years passed, his body aged, circumstances became impossible, yet God's promise remained alive. At the appointed time, Isaac was born. The promise was delayed, but it was never cancelled. Perhaps you are waiting for healing, restoration, provision, or direction. Keep trusting. God's clock is still running. Let's take a short break. Don't go away.

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Welcome back to Midden, and if you've just tuned in, we are talking about God's promise over our lives, and our anchor scripture is Isaiah 55 verse 11. Always remember that God finishes what He starts. Numbers 23 verse 19, God is not a man that He should lie. Has He said it, and will He not do it? The greatest encouragement for every believer is knowing that God's character guarantees His promises. If He said He would provide, He will. If He said He would guide, He will. If He said He would be with you, He will. Our responsibility is stewardship, being faithful with what He has placed in our hands while trusting Him with the outcome. For example, God showed Joseph a vision of leadership. Before the dream was fulfilled, he experienced betrayal, slavery, and imprisonment. Yet every step was preparing him for God's purpose. Eventually, Joseph stood exactly where God had said he would be. The pit could not stop God's promise. The prison could not stop

0: you sometimes feel like everything is meaningless? Like every day is just spent in vain?
1: To be honest, that's how I felt before I had a personal relationship with Jesus Christ. So I completely get you.
0: Oh yeah?
1: It's impossible to find true meaning apart from our Creator. You know, God created us for a purpose, but we can only find it when we are in a relationship with Him.
0: That sounds amazing. But where do you even begin to have a relationship with a God you can't see?
1: Listen, God has revealed Himself to us in many ways. You find Him in nature, that's His creation. You find Him in His Word contained in the Bible. And you find Him through Jesus Christ, His Son, that He sent to die for us. You know, God loves you so much and is ready to reveal Himself to you if you let Him in. I'm actually glad that you've asked these questions.
0: Wow, that's amazing. How do I let Him in?
2: 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Be that friend who leads someone to Christ. 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
3: 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Weeping may endure for a night, but joy comes in the morning. Welcome to Mid-Dawn.
4: Welcome back to Mid-Dawn. I am your host, Christabel Kamunu, and thank you for staying with me. In our first hour, we reflected on a powerful truth. If God said it, He would do it. We looked at Noah, Abraham, and Joseph, ordinary people who held on to God's promises even when circumstances seemed to say otherwise. And as we begin this second hour, I want us to focus on something many of us struggle with: doubt. Sometimes God's promises are clear, but our circumstances are confusing. You may know what God has spoken about your life, but what you are seeing right now doesn't seem to match the promise. You prayed for provision, but finances are tight. You prayed for healing, but the pain remains. You prayed for direction, but the path still seems unclear. Yet faith is not believing because you can see the outcome. Faith is trusting God even when you cannot. The Bible tells us in 2 Corinthians 5 verse 7, "For we walk by faith, not by sight." God never asks us to understand everything. He simply asks us to trust Him. If God has spoken, His word remains true regardless of what your situation looks like today. Take a moment and ask yourself, am I focusing more on my circumstances than on God's promise? We'll be right back after this short break.
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0: Welcome back to Midday. You know, one of the most encouraging things about scripture is that God specializes in situations that seem impossible. When people reach the end of their ability, God often begins to demonstrate his power. Think about the Israelites standing before the Red Sea. Behind them was Pharaoh's army. Before them was an impossible barrier. There was no visible way forward, but God had already spoken deliverance over his people. And because God had spoken it, the sea had to make a way for his promise. What looked impossible became possible through God's power. Perhaps you are standing before your own Red Sea this morning, a challenge that feels too big, a burden that feels too heavy, a situation that seems beyond repair. Remember this. The size of your problem does not determine the outcome. The power of your God does. If God made a way through the sea, he can make a way through your situation. If God said it, he would do it. Let's take another short break. Stay with us.
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Welcome back to Midday. And as we come to the close of this second hour, I want to leave you with one final thought. God's promises often require patience, but they never lose their power. Sometimes we think silence means God has forgotten us, but silence is not absence. God may be working behind the scenes in ways we cannot yet see. A seed beneath the soil appears inactive, yet growing is taking place. In the same way, God may be preparing people, opportunities, resources, and circumstances for the fulfillment of His word in your life. Don't give up during the waiting season. Don't abandon the promise because of the process. Keep praying, keep believing, keep trusting. The same God who was faithful yesterday is faithful today, and He'll be faithful tomorrow. As you continue through your day, hold on to this truth. God's timing is perfect. God's word is reliable. God's promises are certain. And if God said it, He will surely do it. I am Christabel Kamanu, and this has been Midday on Radio Christian Voice. Until next time, stay tuned.

0: Do you sometimes feel like everything is meaningless? Like every day is just spent in vain?
1: To be honest, that's how I felt before I had a personal relationship with Jesus Christ. So I completely get you.
0: Oh yeah?
1: It's impossible to find true meaning apart from our Creator. You know, God created us for a purpose, but we can only find it when we are in a relationship with Him.
0: That sounds amazing. But where do you even begin to have a relationship with a God you can't see?
1: Listen, God has revealed Himself to us in many ways. You find Him in nature, that's His creation. You find Him in His Word contained in the Bible. And you find Him through Jesus Christ, His Son, that He sent to die for us. You know, God loves you so much and is ready to reveal Himself to you if you let Him in. I'm actually glad that you've asked these questions.
0: Wow, that's amazing. How do I let Him in?
2: 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Be that friend who leads someone to Christ. 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

0: you sometimes feel like everything is meaningless? Like every day is just spent in vain?
1: To be honest, that's how I felt before I had a personal relationship with Jesus Christ. So I completely get you.
0: Oh yeah?
1: It's impossible to find true meaning apart from our Creator. You know, God created us for a purpose, but we can only find it when we are in a relationship with Him.
0: That sounds amazing. But where do you even begin to have a relationship with a God you can't see?
1: Listen, God has revealed Himself to us in many ways. You find Him in nature, that's His creation. You find Him in His Word contained in the Bible. And you find Him through Jesus Christ, His Son, that He sent to die for us. You know, God loves you so much and is ready to reveal Himself to you if you let Him in. I'm actually glad that you've asked these questions.
0: Wow, that's amazing. How do I let Him in?
2: 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Be that friend who leads someone to Christ. 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
11: Welcome to 15 Minutes in the Word with New York Times bestselling author Joyce Meyer. On today's program, Joyce will be teaching about change. This time of year, we all take stock and evaluate the changes we like to make in our lives. Today, Joyce is here to remind us that as we trust in the Lord, He is able to change us from the inside out. So be encouraged as you seek Him to do a new thing in this new year. Now, here's Joyce with today's teaching.
12: Pray for that awareness. God, I want to be aware of if there's people around me that are hurting that I can help. I want to be aware of that. Or if you're doing something wonderful in my life and I'm missing it, I want to be aware of what you're doing. And we get so busy and move so fast that a lot of times we're just not aware of what's going on around us. And so change comes, and many times we fear it because we want to be in control, but we need to confront things, not run from them and be afraid of them. Most people would say something needs to change. And I just finished a book. I mean, I'm constantly saying I'm finishing a book, but that's the truth. I am. And it's called Something Needs to Change in My Life. And pretty much we can all say that at some time. And a lot of times we don't even know what it is that needs to change. We just have that feeling something needs to change in my life. We feel a dissatisfaction. I always say the brook dried up. You know, Elijah was fed during the famine by the brook called Cherith. And so he had water from that brook and ravens brought him food morning and night. But then the Bible says an interesting thing, the brook dried up. And sometimes our brook dries up. You know, God's doing this thing in our life and it satisfies us and everything is good. And then all of a sudden that brook dries up. And the next place that God sent Elijah wasn't much of a promotion. God sent him to a poor, depressed, poverty-stricken, suicidal widow. You say, huh? Yeah, he said, I'm going to send you to this widow and she's going to she'll feed you. Well, when he got there, he said, give me a cup of water and make me a cake. And she said, well, I only have enough food, enough oil and meal in the jar for me and my son to have one meal, and then we're going to die. Oh, God, this is a nice place to send me. I taught a home Bible study for 5 years, and then I felt God say, I want you to lay this down now. Behold, I do a new thing. You ever heard that? Behold, I do a new thing. Well, the next thing was, for a year, I did nothing. God just kind of politely set me up on a shelf. And it was a big testing year for me because I had this big vision of teaching the word all over the world. And here I went from teaching that little 25-person Bible study to doing nothing. But really, God was using that year to prepare me for the next thing. And I wasn't doing anything, but he was doing a lot in me. And actually, the main thing that God did that year was he taught me through some different things that I couldn't be like anybody else. I had to be me. The devil, and through some different people, was kind of getting me convinced that I needed to be a regular, normal woman. Because, you know, back when I first started teaching, that was, I mean, you didn't do that. You know, women didn't do that. There was very few women, maybe a handful in the world, that were doing that. And certainly nobody in my circle was doing it. And I thought when God called me, everybody would be excited for me because I was excited, but they weren't excited. I got asked to leave my church. Most of my friends turned their back on me, a lot of family members. And it was a very lonely, hard time for me where everything in my life was changing and felt like it had turned upside down. And you know, when God calls you to do something, it doesn't always feel good. And the devil is always where something good is happening. And he'll try to make that good thing feel bad. Have you ever noticed that when you're trying to do something good, you get every kind of opposition you can get? So I tried to be normal, whatever that is. And I tried to be like my pastor's wife. She was real sweet and kind and, you know, patient and very submissive to her husband. And it just, if that was normal, it just wasn't working for me. And then my neighbor next door, she was Miss Arts and Crafts and had a garden and made her family's clothes. And so I tried gardening and I tried sewing and I hated it all. And, you know, it was just, so God took that year and he taught me that I had to be me. And to be honest, I think that's one of the reasons why our ministry has been successful. If you want to know the truth, and I hope this doesn't sound wrong, but I pretty much just stay away from this camp and that camp and this camp, and I just kind of hang out with God and try to do what I feel like he's telling me to do. It's kind of dangerous to get too influenced by what somebody else is doing, because what somebody else is doing may not be and probably is not what God wants you to do. God has an individual plan for each one of us. And especially young people starting out in ministry, it seems like, I mean, I know I did. I kept trying to get appointments with all these different people that were already doing something and so I could get advice from them. And honestly, I didn't understand, but every time it just didn't work out. I either couldn't get an appointment, or if I got one, it would be canceled at the last minute. And I thought, well, God, why don't, you know? Well, finally, of course, this was down the road a ways when Dave and I were going to go on TV. We happened to be speaking at a place where another man was speaking who had a TV ministry. So I thought, well, I'm going to get some time with him and find out about TV. And so I said to him, you know, we're getting ready to go on television. Do you have any recommendations? And he said, yeah, don't do it. I thought, well, that wasn't really what I wanted to hear. How many of you understand what I'm saying? You just, you know, you got to hear from God about what you're supposed to do. All your friends can be going to Wednesday morning prayer at the church, and that don't mean you have to go. You know, you got to do what you feel like God is leading you to do. So that year that I thought nothing was going on was a very important year in my life. And maybe right now you just feel like God's put you on a shelf somewhere and you don't understand what's going on. Or maybe your brook dried up and you feel like you got a demotion instead of a promotion. But maybe that demotion is going to lead you to a greater promotion than what you could ever imagine. Sometimes you got to just sit still and wait those things out. What do we do when we realize that things are not as they should be, that something needs to change? Well, some people get angry. Some blame somebody else. Some get depressed. Some sink into self-pity. And a few take responsibility to do something about it. If you want change, sometimes you need to change. You need to be the change that you want to see. If you don't like the way things are going in your life, then maybe you need to make a decision to change. I got to the point where I was just complaining all the time about my schedule. I was so busy and didn't have any time for anything. And I was always complaining. And God said to me one day, if you don't like your schedule, change it. You made it. Well, that's got to be for somebody. Isn't that true? We complain about all we have to do, but we're the ones that signed up for it. If you don't like it, you're the only one that can change it. All you have to do, if you feel like you're too busy, make a list of everything you're doing, pray over it. Now go down the list and cross off everything that's not bearing fruit, that's just sucking up your time, but not bearing fruit. And then go back and cross off everything that you're doing for a wrong motive. I'm telling you what, you're all of a sudden going to have more time and you know what to do with. Do I need to repeat that? Because that was very good advice right there. God does not call us to be frantic and frazzled and frustrated and running around like a chicken with our head cut off all the time. Now listen to what I'm going to tell you. God is never going to give you so much to do that it's going to frustrate you. I'm just going to let that, you know, that's a Selah. You know, in some of the Psalms, at the end of them, it says Selah, and that means pause and calmly think about that. So sometimes when I'm preaching and I say something, I feel like it's important enough that I need to just stop and let people kind of take that in before we rush to the next thing. God is never going to give you so much to do that you have to be frustrated all the time to do it. Amen? And he's not going to give you so much to do that you have to be worried all the time about where you're going to get the money to do it. What God orders, he pays for. I have never had to get on television and say, if you don't send in money, I'm going to have to get off the air. You didn't put me on, you can't take me off.
13: It's so encouraging to know we have a Heavenly Father who wants the best for us and is able to change us to be more like Him, because change is just part of life. The only thing that doesn't change is God. He's the same yesterday, today, and tomorrow. However, He's also changing people and the world around us. So we need to be willing to change as well. The first change we need to make is in our minds. Romans 12:2 says, "Do not conform to the pattern of this world, but be transformed by the renewing of your mind." When we change the way we think to think what God thinks, that's when we become more like Him.
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3: Faith comes by hearing. A program meant to enlighten you on the Word of God. 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
4: Matthew 7. Do not judge, or you too will be judged. For in the same way you judge others, you will be judged, and with the measure you use, it will be measured to you. Why do you look at the speck of sawdust in your brother's eye and pay no attention to the plank in your own eye? How can you say to your brother, "Let me take the speck out of your eye," when all the time there is a plank in your own eye? You hypocrite! First take the plank out of your own eye, and then you will see clearly to remove the speck from your brother's eye. Do not give dogs what is sacred. Do not throw your pearls to pigs. If you do, they may trample them under their feet and then turn and tear you to pieces. Ask, and it will be given to you. Seek, and you will find. Knock, and the door will be opened to you. For everyone who asks receives. He who seeks finds. And to him who knocks, the door will be opened. Which of you, if his son asks for bread, will give him a stone? Or if he asks for a fish, will give him a snake? If you then, though you are evil, know how to give good gifts to your children, how much more will your Father in heaven give good gifts to those who ask him? So, in everything, do to others what you would have them do to you. For this sums up the law and the prophets. Enter through the narrow gate, for wide is the gate and broad is the road that leads to destruction, and many enter through it. But small is the gate and narrow the road that leads to life, and only a few find it. Watch out for false prophets. They come to you in sheep's clothing, but inwardly they are ferocious wolves. By their fruit you will recognize them. Do people pick grapes from thorn bushes or figs from thistles? Likewise, every good tree bears good fruit, but a bad tree bears bad fruit. A good tree cannot bear bad fruit, and a bad tree cannot bear good fruit. Every tree that does not bear good fruit is cut down and thrown into the fire. Thus, by their fruit you will recognize them. Not everyone who says to me, "Lord, Lord," will enter the kingdom of heaven, but only he who does the will of my Father who is in heaven. Many will say to me on that day, "Lord, Lord, did we not prophesy in your name and in your name drive out demons and perform many miracles?" Then I will tell them plainly, "I never knew you. Away from me, you evildoers." Therefore, everyone who hears these words of mine and puts them into practice is like a wise man who built his house on the rock. The rain came down, the streams rose, and the winds blew and beat against that house. Yet it did not fall, because it had its foundation on the rock. But everyone who hears these words of mine and does not put them into practice is like a foolish man who built his house on sand. The rain came down, the streams rose, and the winds blew and beat against that house. And it fell with a great crash.
5: When Jesus had finished saying these things, the crowds were amazed at his teaching, because he taught as one who had

0: Moses commanded as a testimony to them.
1: When Jesus had entered Capernaum, a centurion came to him asking for help.
2: Lord,
1: he said,
2: my servant lies at home, paralyzed and in terrible suffering.
1: Jesus said to him,
0: I will go and heal him.
1: The centurion replied,
2: Lord, I do not deserve to have you come under my roof, but just say the word, and my servant will be healed. For I myself am a man under authority with soldiers under me. I tell this one, go, and he goes, and that one, come, and he comes. I say to my servant, do this, and he does it.
1: When Jesus heard this, he was astonished and said to those following him,
0: I tell you the truth. I have not found anyone in Israel with such great faith. I say to you that many will come from the east and the west and will take their places at the feast with Abraham, Isaac, and Jacob in the kingdom of heaven. But the subjects of the kingdom will be thrown outside into the darkness, where there will be weeping and gnashing of teeth.
1: Then Jesus said to the centurion,
0: Go, it will be done just as you believed it would.
1: And his servant was healed at that very hour. When Jesus came into Peter's house, he saw Peter's mother-in-law lying in bed with a fever. He touched her hand, and the fever left her, and she got up and began to wait on him. When evening came, many who were demon-possessed were brought to him, and he drove out the spirits with a word and healed all the sick. This was to fulfill what was spoken through the prophet Isaiah.
3: He took up our infirmities and carried our diseases.
1: When Jesus saw the crowd around him, he gave orders to cross to the other side of the lake. Then a teacher of the law came to him and said,
4: Teacher, I will follow you wherever you go.
1: Jesus replied,
0: Foxes have holes and birds of the air have nests, but the Son of Man has no place to lay his head.
1: Another disciple said to him,
5: Lord, first let me go and bury my father.
1: But Jesus told him,
0: Follow me, and let the dead bury their own dead.
1: Then he got into the boat, and his disciples followed him. Without warning, a furious storm came up on the lake, so that the waves swept over the boat. But Jesus was sleeping. The disciples went and woke him, saying,
6: Lord, save us! We're going to drown!
1: He replied,
0: You of little faith, why are you so afraid?
1: Then he got up and rebuked the winds and the waves, and it was completely calm. The men were amazed and asked,
7: What kind of man is this? Even the winds and the waves obey him.
1: When he arrived at the other side, in the region of the Gadarenes, two demon-possessed men coming from the tombs met him. They were so violent that no one could pass that way.
8: What do you want with us, Son of God?
1: They shouted,
8: Have you come here to torture us before the appointed time?
1: Some distance from them, a large herd of pigs was feeding. The demons begged Jesus,
8: If you drive us out, send us into the herd of pigs!
1: He said to them,
0: Go!
1: So they came out and went into the pigs. And the whole herd rushed down the steep bank into the lake and died in the water. Those tending the pigs ran off, went into the town, and reported all this, including what had happened to the demon-possessed men. Then the whole town went out to meet Jesus, and when they saw him, they pleaded with him to leave their region. Matthew 9. Jesus stepped into a boat, crossed over, and came to his own town. Some men brought to him a paralytic lying on a mat. When Jesus saw their faith, he said to the paralytic,
0: Take heart, son, your sins are forgiven.
1: At this, some of the teachers of the law said to themselves,
9: This fellow is blaspheming.
1: Knowing their thoughts, Jesus said,
0: Why do you entertain evil thoughts in your hearts? Which is easier, to say, Your sins are forgiven, or to say, Get up and walk? But so that you may know that the Son of Man has authority on earth to forgive sins.
1: Then he said to the paralytic,
0: Get up, take your mat, and go home.
1: And the man got up and went home. When the crowd saw this, they were filled with awe, and they praised God who had given such authority to men.

0: As Jesus went on from there, he saw a man named Matthew sitting at the tax collector's booth.
1: "Follow me,"
0: he told him. And Matthew got up and followed him. While Jesus was having dinner at Matthew's house, many tax collectors and sinners came and ate with him and his disciples. When the Pharisees saw this, they asked his disciples,
2: "Why does your teacher eat with tax collectors and sinners?"
0: On hearing this, Jesus said,
3: "It is not the healthy who need a doctor, but the sick. But go and learn what this means. I desire mercy, not sacrifice. For I have not come to call the righteous, but sinners."
0: Then John's disciples came and asked him,
4: "How is it that we and the Pharisees fast, but your disciples do not fast?"
0: Jesus answered,
3: "How can the guests of the bridegroom mourn while he is with them? The time will come when the bridegroom will be taken from them, then they will fast. No one sews a patch of unshrunk cloth on an old garment, for the patch will pull away from the garment, making the tear worse. Neither do men pour new wine into old wineskins. If they do, the skins will burst, the wine will run out, and the wineskins will be ruined. No, they pour new wine into new wineskins, and both are preserved."
0: While he was saying this, a ruler came and knelt before him and said,
5: "My daughter has just died, but come and put your hand on her, and she will live."
0: Jesus got up and went with him, and so did his disciples. Just then, a woman who had been subject to bleeding for 12 years came up behind him and touched the edge of his cloak. She said to herself,
6: "If I only touch his cloak, I will be healed."
0: Jesus turned and saw her.
3: "Take heart, daughter,"
0: he said.
3: "Your faith has healed you."
0: And the woman was healed from that moment. When Jesus entered the ruler's house and saw the flute players and the noisy crowd, he said,
3: "Go away! The girl is not dead, but asleep."
0: But they laughed at him. After the crowd had been put outside, he went in and took the girl by the hand, and she got up. News of this spread through all the region. As Jesus went on from there, two blind men followed him, calling out,
7: "Have mercy on us, Son of David!"
0: When he had gone indoors, the blind men came to him, and he asked them,
3: "Do you believe that I am able to do this?"
7: "Yes, Lord,"
0: they replied. Then he touched their eyes and said,
3: "According to your faith will it be done to you."
0: And their sight was restored. Jesus warned them sternly,
3: "See that no one knows about this."
0: But they went out and spread the news about him all over that region. While they were going out, a man who was demon-possessed and could not talk was brought to Jesus. And when the demon was driven out, the man who had been mute spoke. The crowd was amazed and said,
8: "Nothing like this has ever been seen in Israel."
0: But the Pharisees said,
2: "It is by the prince of demons that he drives out demons."
0: Jesus went through all the towns and villages, teaching in their synagogues, preaching the good news of the kingdom, and healing every disease and sickness. When he saw the crowds, he had compassion on them, because they were harassed and helpless, like sheep without a shepherd. Then he said to his disciples,
3: "The harvest is plentiful, but the workers are few. Ask the Lord of the harvest, therefore, to send out workers into his harvest field."
0: Matthew 10. He called his 12 disciples to him and gave them authority to drive out evil spirits and to heal every disease and sickness. These are the names of the 12 apostles. First, Simon, who is called Peter, and his brother Andrew. James, son of Zebedee, and his brother John. Philip and Bartholomew. Thomas and Matthew the tax collector. James, son of Alphaeus, and Thaddeus. Simon the Zealot, and Judas Iscariot, who betrayed him. These 12 Jesus sent out with the following instructions.
3: "Do not go among the Gentiles or enter any town of the Samaritans. Go rather to the lost sheep of Israel. As you go, preach this message: the kingdom of heaven is near. heal the sick, raise the dead, cleanse those who have leprosy, drive out demons. Freely you have received, freely give. Do not take along any gold or silver or copper in your belts. Take no bag for the journey or extra tunic or sandals or a staff, for the worker is worth his keep. Whatever town or village you enter, search for some worthy person there and stay at his house until you leave. As you enter the home, give it your greeting. If the home is deserving, let your peace rest on it. If it is not, let your peace return to you. If anyone will not welcome you or listen to your words, shake the dust off your feet when you leave that home or town. I tell you the truth. It will be more bearable for Sodom and Gomorrah on the day of judgment than for that town. I am sending you out like sheep among wolves. Therefore, be as shrewd as snakes and as innocent as doves. Be on your guard against men. They will hand you over to the local councils and flog you in their synagogues. On my account, you will be brought before governors and kings as witnesses to them and to the Gentiles. But when they arrest you, do not worry about what to say or how to say it. At that time, you will be given what to say, for it will not be you speaking, but the Spirit of your Father speaking through you. Brother will betray brother to death, and a father his child. Children will rebel against their parents and have them put to death. All men will hate you because of me. But he who stands firm till the end will be saved. When you are persecuted in one place, flee to another. I tell you the truth. You will not finish going through the cities of Israel before the Son of Man comes. A student is not above his teacher, nor a servant above his master. It is enough for the student to be like his teacher and the servant like his master. If the head of the house has been called Beelzebub, how much more the members of his household? So do not be afraid of them. There is nothing concealed that will not be disclosed, or hidden that will not be made known. What I tell you in the dark, speak in the daylight. What is whispered in your ear, proclaim from the roofs. Do not be afraid of those who kill the body, but cannot kill the soul. Rather be afraid of the one who can destroy both soul and body in hell. Are not two sparrows sold for a penny? Yet not one of them will fall to the ground apart from the will of your Father. And even the very hairs of your head are all numbered. So don't be afraid. You are worth more than many sparrows. Whoever acknowledges me before men, I will also acknowledge him before my Father in heaven. But whoever disowns me before men, I will disown him before my Father in heaven. Do not suppose that I have come to bring peace to the earth. I did not come to bring peace, but a sword. For I have come to turn a man against his father, a daughter against her mother, a daughter-in-law against her mother-in-law. A man's enemies will be the members of his own household. Anyone who loves his father or mother more than me is not worthy of me. Anyone who loves his son or daughter more than me is not worthy of me. And anyone who does not take his cross and follow me is not worthy of me. Whoever finds his life will lose it, and whoever loses his life for my sake will find it. He who receives you receives me, and he who receives me receives the one who sent me. Anyone who receives a prophet because he is a prophet will receive a prophet's reward. And anyone who receives a righteous man because he is a righteous man will receive a righteous man's reward. And if anyone gives even a cup of cold water to one of these little ones because he is my disciple, I tell you the truth, he will certainly not lose his reward.
0: Matthew 11. After Jesus had finished instructing his 12 disciples, he went on from there to teach and preach in the towns of Galilee. When John heard in prison what Christ was doing, he sent his disciples to ask him,
1: "Are you the one who was to come, or should we expect someone else?"
0: Jesus replied,
3: Go back and report to John what you hear and see. The blind receive sight, the lame walk. Those who have leprosy are cured. The deaf hear, the dead are raised, and the good news is preached to the poor. Blessed is the man who does not fall away on account of me.
0: As John's disciples were leaving, Jesus began to speak to the crowd about John.
3: What did you go out into the desert to see? A reed swayed by the wind? If not, what did you go out to see? A man dressed in fine clothes? No, those who wear fine clothes are in kings' palaces. Then what did you go out to see? A prophet? Yes, I tell you, and more than a prophet. This is the one about whom it is written, I will send my messenger ahead of you, who will prepare your way before you. I tell you the truth. Among those born of women, there has not risen anyone greater than John the Baptist. Yet he who is least in the kingdom of heaven is greater than he. From the days of John the Baptist until now, the kingdom of heaven has been forcefully advancing, and forceful men lay hold of it. For all the prophets and the law prophesied until John. And if you are willing to accept it, he is the Elijah who was to come. He who has ears, let him hear. To what can I compare this generation? They are like children sitting in the marketplaces and calling out to others. We played the flute for you, and you did not dance. We sang a dirge, and you did not mourn. For John came neither eating nor drinking, and they say, he has a demon. The Son of Man came eating and drinking, and they say, here is a glutton and a drunkard, a friend of tax collectors and sinners. But wisdom is proved right by her actions.
0: Then Jesus began to denounce the cities in which most of his miracles had been performed, because they did not repent.
3: Woe to you, Chorazin! Woe to you, Bethsaida! If the miracles that were performed in you had been performed in Tyre and Sidon, they would have repented long ago in sackcloth and ashes. But I tell you, it will be more bearable for Tyre and Sidon on the day of judgment than for you. And you, Capernaum, will you be lifted up to the skies? No, you will go down to the depths. If the miracles that were performed in you had been performed in Sodom, it would have remained to this day. But I tell you that it will be more bearable for Sodom on the day of judgment than for you.
0: At that time, Jesus said,
3: I praise you, Father, Lord of heaven and earth, because you have hidden these things from the wise and learned and revealed them to little children. Yes, Father, for this was your good pleasure. All things have been committed to me by my Father. No one knows the Son except the Father, and no one knows the Father except the Son, and those to whom the Son chooses to reveal him. Come to me, all you who are weary and burdened, and I will give you rest. Take my yoke upon you and learn from me, for I am gentle and humble in heart, and you will find rest for your souls. For my yoke is easy, and my burden is light.
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11: Hey, did you know that inviting someone to church, a cell group meeting, or even your school fellowship is an act of evangelism? 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
7: Being bold is actually beyond pressing shift keys. It's beyond shaving machines. It's beyond reversing a cancerous disease. Being bold is coming to the understanding that the harvest is more than plenty, but those willing to put in the work are few. Turn quickly to the book of Matthew, past 28 chapters and come to verses 19 and realize the mandate is to look at the world and all its nations and say to ourselves, therefore, I'll go too. I'll go and love my neighbor enough to want to see them in heaven. I'll go and be compassionate enough to share the gospel with no fear end. I'll remember that persecution must be for his name's sake, because I'm grafted in. To God, we kids are namesakes. The practicality requires me to step into faith. Convos to point to the true source in the Bible to pronounce the

0: And realize that it's time we disciples went out to disciple others, to disciple the world into getting to know the God of the Bible. So go ye into the world and share his word boldly. The call is to engage culture for his glory.
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0: punch up in here. I know the record is almost over, but can we have a little church before the record is over? 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

0: Good morning. Go ahead and sing praises to an almighty God and let him know that in hard times, right, you will always say that you keep your eyes fixed on Jesus. Now, the first song that played was Blessing in the Storm by Kirk Franklin, reminding us that there's always a blessing in the storm. When we hold on to Jesus, we are always blessed. And Jonathan McReynolds just gave us something to declare to God that he has our full attention. Now, this beautiful morning, you're listening to The Breakfast Show on Radio Christian Voice. I am your host, Ludo Fresh, and I pray that God has your full attention, because that's what he wants for you and I, to keep our eyes fixed on Jesus. Now, today's Thanksgiving Thursday, and yes, there are things that we are going through. Let's keep it real. Life gets complicated, it gets hard, it gets difficult. There's something that each one of us, you know, are going through, trying to work towards. And ultimately, we need to be able to hold on to God and remember that just because there is a storm around us, right, it doesn't mean there has to be a storm within us. God is our God. And he's our God when there are good seasons and when there are hard seasons, right? When it's easier to praise him. And when it's a little bit harder, we still hold on to him, because our God does not change. Seasons may change, but our God does not change. How he sees us and how he views us does not change. So on Thanksgiving Thursday, as opposed to, you know, us just doing the thing where we give thanks without even really thinking about it, let's take a moment and just celebrate for the storms that we thought, you know, at that moment were going to just be the end of us. But here is our Almighty God saying, I am who I am. I am the God of the hills. I'm the God of the valleys. I'm the God who is with you in every situation. So be encouraged this morning. Now, today we are talking about the gift of influence, right? The gift of being able to go out there and influence. And I'm asking, who has positively impacted your walk with God, right? Who has positively influenced it, and how did they impact your life? Can you go ahead and share what is it that they did, so that we can better understand this gift of influence and also bring back to memory the people that influenced us, even as we walk out there and, you know, are intentional about who we are in Christ. Shortly after 6:30, we will be diving into devotion. And today we are in Deuteronomy chapter 30. It being a Thanksgiving Thursday, we are worshiping God with music from, you know, outside of Africa, right? And we're going to continue to celebrate him together. So let's unpack this conversation. Let's do this together. We're together up until 9 hours. So please don't go anywhere. Let's continue to start this morning together. But before we go any further, it is that time where we all link, you know, and pray together. So let's pray.
1: God desires a personal relationship with you. So as we begin this day, let's pause, come together, and start it the right way. Let us pray.
2: Good morning, everyone. I hope we're doing good this morning. My name is Deacon Kuzanga Siame Katambalile. I serve as a deacon in Transformed Life Church under my father in the Lord, Pastor Matthew D. M. Banda. And this morning, I will be exhorting us on the subject, Becoming the House of God. Becoming a House of God. The Bible, in the book of 1 Peter chapter 2, verses 4 and 5, says, "Coming to him as a living stone, rejected indeed by men, but chosen by God and precious, you also as living stones are being built up a spiritual house, a holy priesthood, to offer up spiritual sacrifices acceptable to God through Jesus Christ." And in the book of Matthew chapter 21, verses 42, Jesus described himself as the stone which the builders rejected that has now become the chief cornerstone. In the book of Isaiah chapter 66, one of the things that the prophet prophesied over the Lord was that he said, "Heaven is my throne, earth is my footstool, but where is the house you will build me? Where is the place of my rest?" The answer to this scripture is in 1 Peter chapter 2, verses 4 and 5, That place of God's rest is meant to be you and I who follow the Lord. That is why we are spiritual stones being built up into a spiritual house. We are living stones that are building the house of God within us and around us. And we ought to look to the Lord to be built into such a premise in the name of Jesus. Now, the Bible tells us that there is a description of this type of house. One of the things we see is that this stone, the things that we believe in may be rejected by men. The system that we may follow may be rejected by men. But even though it is rejected, the hope we have is that we are becoming God's house. Every time you and I experience rejection in what we hold on to in the faith, character is being built within us to accommodate more of God's thoughts, more of God's ideals, more of God's morals into our soul and our life. And we ought to hold on to become the spiritual house that God desires us to be. And so this morning, we are going to pray that God would give us the courage to become the spiritual house that accommodates His presence in everything we do, that we become the living stones that are building a house where God is comfortable. God's desire is to dwell with men, and this has been His plan from the beginning. And He had moved in different expressions of dwelling with men, from a tabernacle to a temple. Now He has chosen the bodies of men through Christ within us. You are meant to be a house of God where He is comfortable. Whenever someone has a house of their own or has a home to go to, they are comfortable, and God wants to find that home in you. Let us pray that you may become the house that God is comfortable. Father, in the name of Jesus, we pray this morning that you may give us the grace to become living stones who build you a home where you are comfortable. Father, you have called us by name to build you a home of comfort, to build you a home where you dwell, to build you a home where you abide in us, and you are found comfortable within, in Jesus' name. We pray, Father, in the mighty name of Jesus, give us the grace, O God, to become the spiritual house that you desire us to be, to become a resting place for you, a place where your thoughts are comfortable, a place where your spirit is comfortable, a place where your heart is comfortable, dwelling with us and among us and within us in Jesus' name. Lord, you have said, heaven is your throne, earth is your footstool, but where is the house you prepare for me? Where is the place of my rest? Oh God, here we are, offering our bodies as the place of your rest, offering our bodies as a spiritual house for you to dwell in, abide in, and be comfortable in Jesus' mighty name. Heavenly Father, your word has declared that whosoever obeys my commandments, I will abide in him, and we shall make our home in him. Oh God, we pray, give us grace this day to obey your commandments, that we might have you abide in us, in Jesus' name. For Lord, you have declared, if anyone loves me, he will keep my word, and my Father will love him, and we will come to him and make our home in him. Lord, we commit our lives to you. Make your home in us today. Give us grace to obey your word and your commandments, to love you with our hearts, that we may be your home. In Jesus' name we have prayed. Amen and amen. Remember, God is looking for a home to dwell in, and that home is meant to be you. And you can only make God comfortable in your home by loving him and keeping his word, for then he will be drawn to come and dwell where you are. Have a good rest of the day.
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0: I just want to remind you of the privilege that you have to step right up to God and to get whatever you need, because something happens when you talk to God. Now, that song is called When I Pray by DOE, and I just always love to listen to the end of the song because it is a reminder that as believers, when we speak, we do not speak in vain. We are speaking to an almighty Father, right? A heavenly Father. And something happens when we talk to God. Our situations change, or we change, and we see our situations differently. We see our God differently. And today I am reminding us of the opportunity that you and I have to go out and to share Jesus, right? To think about someone right now in your phone book who could deal with an encouragement. You can go to maybe the Bible app that you follow, look at the verse of the day and copy that down. Maybe you can save it, right? And be able to share that and just share a little word of encouragement for them, something that brightens their day. And we would love to know how it goes when you send them that text message and say, you know what, God loves you, He sees you, have a great day, right? And in case you needed any encouragement today, I just wanted to say that I care for you, that God cares for you, and share that scripture with them. Now, we are called to not be afraid or intimidated, right? As we go out there and speak to non-believers, as we continue to evangelize. And sometimes people are going to try and silence you by saying, please believe what you believe, right? And don't force me to believe what I don't want to believe. But in this particular instance, silence is not love, right? Silence is not a form of love, because if you see someone and they are in danger, why would you not want to reach out to them? Ultimately, we're not going to force anything on anyone who doesn't want to hear, but plant that seed. And if someone responds positively, continue, right? And if someone still, rejects you reaching out to them, you can continue to pray for them, because something happens when we talk to God. We know that we do not have all the power and all the might to transform people's hearts. That's what the Holy Spirit does. So plant that seed today and let us know how it went. Reach out and say, you know what? I just sent a morning message, right, to someone who I know is an unbeliever. And they've actually told me they want to know more about God.
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3: Money can move things. It can move things. But integrity will sustain them. This is what I believe, that God is far more concerned with the posture of my heart. God is more concerned with the posture of your heart than our achievements. So when we toe the line, when we just behave ourselves, when you're being told this is what you need to do, don't come up and start saying, do you know who I am? It means remembering that authority is never a license to do as we wish, but a calling to serve as Christ served.
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0: The time is 6:40 a.m. and you're listening to The Breakfast Show on Radio Christian Voice. And right now it is time for us to have some breakfast, which is the word, for man shall not live by bread alone. Now let's have some daily bread, right? The right kind of bread. And today we are in Deuteronomy chapter 30. I am reading from the New King James Version, and this is one of my favorite Bible chapters. I love it so much. I think it is quite evident why, if you have read the chapter. It is a beautiful chapter. And so let's dive right into it. The title is The Blessing of Returning to God. The Blessing of Returning to God. And it reads, "Now it shall come to pass when all these things come upon you, and the blessing and the curse which I have set before you, and you call them to mind among all nations where the Lord your God drives you, and you return to the Lord your God and obey his voice according to all that I command you today, you and your children with all your heart and with all your soul, that the Lord your God will bring you back from captivity and have compassion on you and gather you again from all the nations where the Lord your God has scattered you. If any of you are driven out to the furthest parts under heaven, from there the Lord your God will gather you, and from there he will bring you. Then the Lord your God will bring you to the land which your fathers possessed, and you shall possess it. He will prosper you and multiply you more than your fathers. And the Lord your God will circumcise your heart and the heart of your descendants, to love the Lord your God with all your heart and with all your soul, that you may live. Also, the Lord your God will put all these curses on your enemies and on those who hate you, who persecuted you. And you will again obey the voice of the Lord and do all his commandments, which I command you today. The Lord your God will make you abound in all the work of your hand, in the fruit of your body, in the increase of your livestock, and in the produce of your land for good. For the Lord will again rejoice over you for good, as he rejoiced over your fathers. If you obey the voice of the Lord your God to keep his commandments and his statutes, which are written in the book of the law. And if you turn to the Lord your God with all your heart and with all your soul, the choice of life or death. For this commandment which I command you today, it is not too mysterious for you, nor is it too far off. It is not in heaven that you should say, who will ascend into heaven for us and bring it to us that we may hear it and do it? Nor is it beyond the sea that you should say, who will go over the sea for us and bring it to us that we may hear it and do it? But the word is very near you, in your mouth and in your heart, that you may do it." I'm going to end here on verse 14, right? And here, as we see once more, the Lord is speaking to the Israelites. The Israelites are about to step into the promised land after a very long journey, which should have been short, but we see that God in his wisdom, you know, had to take them a longer journey so that by the time they are able to enter the promised land, they believe that it is for them. They are able to, you know, not just receive the blessing, but sustain it. So let's dive into it. We're talking about the blessing of returning to God, right? And today I just want to say that here, God was talking to, you know, his people, right? He's not talking to people who have not experienced him. He's not talking to people who have never known God, right? Or seen his hand. And he is telling them, look, this has been, you know, a journey where a lot have rebelled, right? But I am calling you now to set it in your heart that you are going to return fully to God. Now, after going through a lot of experiences, after seasons of wilderness, after seasons of frustration, waiting on something, feeling like, why is it that I am waiting on this and it is just not coming to pass? It is very easy for us to harden our hearts. It is a very easy thing to harden your heart, right? And sometimes you may not even know that you have become bitter. You may not even know that you have become so numb in certain areas until something exposes, you know, how you currently feel about your situation. Until someone says something and you speak out loud and it shows that you even stop believing that God could help you in that situation. You just become frustrated and bitter about it. Now, do not let Do not let what you see around you discourage you from seeing who your God is. You know, scripture, more often than not, shows us that when things start to go chaotic, is not when they are, you know, crazy circumstances happening around us. It is when we shift our focus. Because the fact of the matter is, you know, when we see the miracle of walking on water, the storm, right, is there, right? I mean, when we see the miracle of the walking on water, right, someone is keeping their eyes fixed on Jesus and able to walk, right? Once they look around, right, they start to see the waves. Now, the waves, the sea, you know, the power of the sea was already there, right? But the focus started to shift. What is it that is happening around you that you could just be able to disarm the enemy by saying, look, I know you're trying to tell me that this situation looks crazy, like there's no way out, like I should be frustrated or become bitter, but I'm going to keep my eyes fixed on Jesus. I'm going to make sure that this situation I am going through does not harden my heart, and I'm going to continually bring back to memory who my God is, all the things that my God has done, and how victory belongs to him. Won't you today, in this moment, just go ahead and declare it, right? That I know that my heart, I may be experiencing some things right now, but I'm just going to declare that I am going to trust and rely in an almighty God who I have experienced his blessings over and over again. So this is a call to return fully to God. By virtue of hearing this word, God is reaching out to you. Now, isn't it amazing and refreshing, right? Isn't it a breath of fresh air? The fact that God not only is, you know, a sovereign God, but he's also a God that is able to come down to this earth and to sacrifice his life for us. That is the God that we experience. A God who is so, you know, who is so loving, right? That he doesn't just say, look, I'm going to stand up here and wait for you to call on me. He comes down to where we are. He gives the ultimate sacrifice, and he sheds his blood for you and I. As you hear this word, maybe there are ways that you have turned away from God or hardened your heart just a little bit because of the experiences that you've had. God sees that pain. Bring it to Jesus. Cast those burdens unto him. But do not harden your heart towards the only one who is able, you know, to save you. And yes, we do want the blessings of God, but never forget the blessing of just experiencing God, the gift, you know, that you have received. And to quote Kirk Franklin once more, while waiting on the miracle that you want, do not forget the miracle that you are. Sometimes we get so busy looking left and right that we can't just be still and say, God, right here, where I am right now, you have done so much for me. You have blessed me so much. If you stopped right now, I would have the gift of salvation, and no one can take that away from me. I have experienced you for myself, not because of someone else who presented you to me, not because of the way someone else said that you are God, but I have had an experience with you because you are a God who is interested in each and every one of us. So I know that you came, you know, you reached out to me. And so read God's word, hear what God's word is saying to you today, and please do continue to finish Deuteronomy chapter 30. I pray that you are going to return in any ways that, you know, you have been turning away from God. Just give that area to him, and you can trust him. He's not like man, right? You can trust him. He's not going to turn it into gossip. He's not going to turn away from you. God is ready and is always willing to hear us when we call on him. Now that marks the end of today's devotion. Thank you so much to everyone who has tuned in. And I pray that as we continue to, you know, journey through the Bible together, you will share what it is that is standing out right for you today. Now continue to keep it RCV. It is that time that we, you know, listen to our Bwacha of the day. But stay with me. We are still together up until 9 hours.
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3: What is Wacha Wachanamano? Ngawacha Wachanamano is a Bemba proverb. So every morning brings in fresh promises. It holds the promise of a new day. It's not over. I can try again today with a fresh perspective. Yesterday is gone. I have an opportunity today. So ngawacha wachanamano.
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If everyone was like you. If everyone was like you. Matthew 5:16. Let your light so shine before men that they may see your good works and glorify your Father in heaven. Culture is not something that simply happens around us. It is something we help create every single day, whether it's at work, whether it's in ministry, whether it's at school, whether it's in our homes, whether it is our attitudes, or whether it's our actions. They influence the atmosphere more than we realize. So if we had to bring it to the office, you know, for the office setup, if everyone in your workplace behaved exactly like you, what kind of culture would exist? This is one question that most leaders should actually ask themselves. Everyone, really, because every one of us is a leader. If everyone in your workplace behaved exactly like you, what kind of culture would exist? Would the culture be collaborative or competitive? Would people communicate openly or operate in silence because they are afraid? Would excellence be the standard, or would mediocrity become acceptable? Would people take initiative or wait for instructions? What kind of place would it be? What kind of culture would exist if everybody was like you? So that is the, you know, the office setup. Imagine if everyone around you adopted your habits. So even if it's not in the office, would people be encouraged or discouraged? Whether it's the office, whether it's at home, whether it's at church, would people, would they pursue excellence or settle for less? Would they build others up or tear them down? These are not questions meant to condemn us, but to help us reflect on the influence that we carry. Jesus never asked his followers to blend into the crowd. He called them to be light. Light changes its environment simply by being present. It does not announce itself, and I think we spoke about it the other time. Light does not announce itself, it just shines. So in the same way, our integrity, our kindness, our diligence, our humility, our faithfulness have the power to shape the culture around us. So many people will wait for someone else to create the environment they desire. But what about you? What about you? God often uses ordinary people with extraordinary character to bring transformation. The culture you want to see may begin with the choices you make today. So while you're waiting for everybody to create this culture, no, this space is like this. What about you? What is it that you want to see? So before you complain about what is missing around you, ask yourself, if everyone behaved exactly like me, what kind of culture would exist? Choose to be the example you wish others to follow. So before you complain what is missing, no, this place, we don't have this, we don't do this, why don't you start? Why don't you start? And ask yourself the question, if everyone behaved, you know, the same way that I do, or behaved exactly like me, what kind of culture would exist? What would it look like? If everyone around you adopted your attitude and behavior today, what kind of environment would be created? A question that we need to ask ourselves every so often. We must ask ourselves that question every so often. Because leadership begins when your behavior becomes a standard worth multiplying. Be intentional about the culture you're creating. Someone is learning from your example, whether you realize it or not. So today, be intentional about the culture you're creating. Someone is learning from your example, whether you realize it or not. Thank you very much. See you next time as we let God lead.

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The prayer of a righteous man is powerful and effective. So share Jesus boldly today.

0: 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Asking questions opens up doors to sharing Jesus boldly. Do that today. 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
5: Shh, Nana, don't be shy. We listen, we don't judge. Your first seat at the grown-ups table doesn't have to feel like orientation at school. Being judged for your heat tolerance left, right, and center, not cool, bro. Not cool. Gogo, please, no need to explain ukuti back in the day you could take all the heat. We listen. We don't judge. Chomi, pasta, uncle, auntie, mama, papa, everybody, even when. With the side eye already the moment the flavor chats come up, don't worry. Some of us like it smoky. Some of us like it sweet. Some of us just like peace. So, meet our new smoky, sweet, sticky, yicky, flame-kissed barbecue flavor something. All flavor, no burn. You like it soft? We listen. We don't judge. Nando's, fire it up.
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8: Being bold is actually beyond pressing shift keys. It's beyond shaving machines. It's beyond reversing a cancerous disease. Being bold is coming to the understanding that the harvest is more than plenty, but those willing to put in the work are few. Turn quickly to the book of Matthew, past 28 chapters and come to verses 19 and realize the mandate is to look at the world and all its nations and say to ourselves, therefore, I'll go too. I'll go and love my neighbor enough to want to see them in heaven. I'll go and be compassionate enough to share the gospel with no fear, and I'll remember that persecution must be for

0: It's time we disciples went out to disciple others, to disciple the world into getting to know the God of the Bible. So go ye into the world and share his word boldly. The call is to engage culture for his glory.
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0: The time is 7:14 a.m. and you're listening to The Breakfast Show on Radio Christian Voice. We are officially in the second hour. My name is Ludo Fresh and I am your host this morning. And today we are talking about influence, right? The gift that is influence. Now today is Thanksgiving Thursday, and so we do go ahead and give God all the glory for everything that He is doing in our lives. And we continue to acknowledge that we do not do things in our own strength. And so let's talk about the gift of influence, how we are able as believers to make sure that we influence the next person and how we can do this positively. There's a message here from Minister Given saying, "Good morning, Ludo. I'm here to testify for the good and impactful journey we have on CV in the Bible reading journey. I am every day empowered greatly. I appreciate God for the grace to know His truth in a world full of challenges and deception." Amen and amen. It is indeed a world that is full of deception. And so even as we study the Bible, you know, Minister Given, thank you so much for that message, because it just reminds us that as we go out and we shed light on the truth that is found in God's word, we should make sure that we keep equipping ourselves, strengthening each other, because that is what is going to make us able to go out and share Jesus more boldly. Because how are we bold? How are we going to be bold if we don't even believe what we are saying is true? Right? Let's continue to stand on God's word and to read the word so that we know it for ourselves, not from those people who take a short verse and just, you know, form an entire interpretation off of that. There's another message here saying, "Today people respect money more than moral values and have no fear of our Lord Jesus Christ. And this fact makes me sad." This is from Praise Mulenga in Ngombe. Yes, people definitely, you know, we can see in this world, they have so many misplaced values. It is very saddening, especially, you know, with people that have a genuine heart for others. But let's continue to not grow weary of doing good. We shall continue to press in and do our part, which is evangelizing and reaching out to those who are lost. Rodina Mulenga is saying, "Good morning. I celebrate God in worship with thanksgiving because I'm worshiping God at His feet. He has won my full attention." Amen. And continue to say, "Thank you for the devotions. If we obey, He will gather us from all the places where we are scattered." Thank you so much for that. And yes, God indeed is going to, you know, gather us. There is a blessing for obedience. And even before we step into that blessing of walking, you know, in a certain direction, we have come to experience God. The moment we get the gift of salvation, that is the best gift ever. Martha is saying, "Good morning, sis. Thank you for the devotion. I am blessed. I am blessed to know that you are tuned in as well, Martha." Now let's continue to unpack, you know, this gift of influence. And let's look at scripture. Because if we look at, let's look at a character like Joseph, right? Now Joseph, if we look at him, he was influential even before he became famous, right? For lack of that term, he now reached a point where he was famous in the land. However, when he was in Potiphar's house, that household was blessed, right? In Genesis chapter 39, verse 5, it says, "So it was from the time that he had made him overseer of his house and all that he had, that the Lord blessed the Egyptian's house for Joseph's sake." Right? And the blessing of the Lord was on all that he had in the house and in the field. There is an ability for us to be influential. And this relies a lot also on our character. Time without number, we think that we need to be the one with the flashiest things. But how about starting from the place that is the best? Having a character that is able to stand out in a world that is so easily, you know, moved and motivated by the wrong things, in a world that so easily shows that people will not choose to live a life of integrity. Now, one thing that stands out for sure, right, that I have come to realize is, and for a moment, let's just reflect on the Bacha of the day. I love the point that Lady Norena brought out, not just because it's making me think of others, because it's made me look to myself and think of all the ways that when I play small, right, that does not benefit those around me. And her question was, let's assume that everyone in your organization, for example, behaved just like you. What sort of characters would there be? You know, how would work get done? How would things get moving? And that is such a great way to introspect and just think about how much you bring, just first of all, with your character. If everyone had your character, your attitude, you know, when things are going well, when you're offended, how you behave in the workplace, if everyone acted like you, right, what would that look like? And this is a good call to all of us to think about how it is that we are carrying ourselves and how we want that to influence the next person, right? One of the easiest ways to pick up on how we are influential and to start questioning your bad habits is when you have children, right? Children will start to mimic, start to repeat the things you say. And sometimes they say something that you're proud that the child said it. You're like, oh yeah, I taught her that, right? Where someone is saying something bad to her and she's like, no, that's not what God says about me. And she says who God says she is. And you're like, oh, she got that from scripture. And we taught her that as her parents. That's great. But sometimes the child will say something that is negative or act away, you know, and you say, okay, she got that from me as well, or he got that from me as well. And that is a good way to see that, you know what, we are influencing people with our character. Never before has it been more important for us to live lives of integrity, for us to take a stand as believers and show that not only do we pray to God, you know, when there are crowds, do we lift up our hands and say we love Jesus, but that character, that Christ-like character, right? When people are around us, they can feel it. They experience it. We live, right? We live the way that we talk about God. The way that we speak about Christianity is also a lived experience for us. It is not just something that we say from our lips. And so influence is something that you and I have the ability to do. And so today, I want you and I to just check our character. If everyone in your home behaved like you behaved, what would that home look like? If everyone in your workplace, at your church, you know, the way that you behave in that church setting, if everyone behaved like you, what would get done? What wouldn't get done? Where is there room for improvement? Because ultimately, the way that we live is influencing the next person. So let's continue to ask God to work on our character so that we are influencing people in the right way, so that, you know, we are leading to a generation that pursues integrity, right? Even as we pursue excellence in whatever fields or spaces we are in, that we pursue integrity as well. Now, this world will convince you that it is near impossible, right, to make it in life, to be successful if you do things the right way, if you live a life of integrity. But I say that the blessings of the Lord, right, when we go back to scripture, I say let's go back to scripture, because scripture has told us that the blessings of the Lord maketh rich and add no sorrow. So I would rather have a blessing with no sorrow. Wouldn't you? Continue to journey with me. We are still together up until the hours of 9. And I did ask which person influenced you and how, right? How have they impacted your faith walk? The number to text is 0956200490. That's 0956200490. We shall be, you know, sharing those messages and introspecting later on the gift of influence.
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6: Zambia announces early results from the cash tender offer for the outstanding $1.36 billion US bond buyback. Pomozi PF Alliance condemns police for citing an enacted public gatherings bill to suspend Mazaboka campaigns. And seven pupils die in a commuter bus in Zimbabwe. Good morning with the main news at 7:30. I'm Christabel Kamono. Zambia has announced strong early results from the cash tender offer for the outstanding $1.365 billion US fixed rate step-up amortizing notes due 2053. The offer launched on 29 May 2026 invited eligible bondholders to sell their notes back to the government before maturity, subject to financing conditions being met. The announcement was made on the London Stock Exchange, and by the early participation deadline of 9 June 2026, Zambia had received valid tenders totaling $1.335 billion US, representing 97.85% of the total outstanding notes, demonstrating broader investor participation and support for the liability management exercise. The transaction forms part of Zambia's broader debt management and restructuring efforts aimed at improving debt sustainability and reduce long-term obligations, the statement said. Mpika Town Council has confiscated various medicines worth over 10,000 kwacha from illegal drug stores operating at Kanyelele Gold Mine in Mpika District in Muchinga Province. Mpika Town Council Senior Health Inspector Francis Kapila disclosed the development to Zanis, describing it as part of the local authority's ongoing commitment to enforcing public health standards across the district. Mr. Kapila said the medicines were confiscated by a combined team of Mpika District Health Inspectors and Council Police during a joint enforcement operation conducted at the mine premises. He noted that the operation was carefully planned and executed to ensure that all drug stores on site were thoroughly inspected. The senior health inspector emphasized that conventional medicines play a critical role in the treatment and management of various diseases and health conditions affecting communities, making it more important that their distribution and sale is properly regulated. PF Pamozi Alliance has described the recent decision by the Zambia Police Service in Southern Province to cite provisions of the proposed public gatherings bill, particularly Section 9, as justification for suspending political campaigns in Mazaboka as a shocking illegality of the highest order. Alliance Acting Secretary General Celestine Mukandila said it is unconstitutional and alarming that the police have chosen to enforce provisions from a bill that has not yet been enacted into law. He stated that such conduct is reckless, unlawful, and exposes the dangerous extent to which sections of the police service have become politicized, adding that the misuse of the police service for political purposes is a direct reflection of a government that is fearful of the people and increasingly intolerant of democratic competition. The blatant abuse of authority by overzealous police officers has now become rampant and intolerable. Law enforcement officers are sworn to uphold the constitution and existing laws of Zambia and not to impose and pass legislations in order to suppress democratic freedoms and intimidate political opponents, said Mr. Mukandila in a statement issued to RCV News in Lusaka today. He further alleged that the abuse is being driven by President Hagainde Hichilema's growing desperation to silence dissent and intimidate opposition political players because he has lost public confidence and is aware that his popularity has significantly diminished ahead of the August 13, 2020

0: that his popularity has significantly diminished ahead of the 13th August 2026 general elections. The misuse of the police service for political purposes is a direct reflection of a government that is fearful of the people and increasingly intolerant of democratic competition.
1: In Africa news, 7 children in Zimbabwe have died after a commuter omnibus carrying pupils from Matongo Primary School caught fire in Gweru on Wednesday afternoon, police have said. The vehicle, which was reportedly transporting 24 learners, burst into flames at Chirando Business Center in the city's Sanga suburb at about 14:30 local time. 17 learners were rescued from the burning vehicle and taken to hospital for treatment. The Zimbabwe Republic Police is still verifying the number and condition of those injured. Coming up shortly, U.S. and Iran exchange strikes across Middle East for second day in a row. This and more, stay tuned.
2: You cannot tell a person with HIV by looking. An HIV test is the only sure way to find out if a person has HIV. 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Protect yourself from HIV and AIDS by avoiding casual sex and sticking to one sexual partner, if married, who also sticks to you.
3: War against HIV and AIDS. Everybody should act.
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1: And now the rest of the news. The U.S. and Iran have exchanged strikes across the Middle East for a second consecutive day, further straining an already shaky ceasefire agreed between the two countries in April. U.S. Central Command said it had completed a wave of self-defense strikes targeting military, surveillance and radar sites in southern Iran. The attack comes hours after President Donald Trump vowed U.S. forces would hit Iran hard and that Tehran had taken too long to make a deal to permanently end the war. In response, Iran launched a round of strikes targeting the U.S. military assets and countries across the region. That's the news today. Here is another look at the headlines. Zambia has announced strong early results from the cash tender offer for the outstanding $1.365 billion fixed rate step-up amortizing notes due 2053. PF Pamoja Alliance has described the recent decision by the Zambia Police Service in Southern Province to cite provisions of the proposed public gatherings bill, particularly Section 9, as justification for suspending political campaigns in Mazaboka as a shocking illegality of the highest order. And 7 children in Zimbabwe have died after a commuter omnibus carrying pupils from Matango Primary School caught fire in Gweru on Wednesday afternoon, police have said. For more news, follow us on our social media platforms. You can find us on Facebook, Instagram X, and YouTube with the handle RCV News. My name is Christabel Kamunu. Stay tuned.
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0: The time is 7:44 a.m. and you're listening to The Breakfast Show on Radio Christian Voice. And in case you've just joined in, good morning. It is a Thanksgiving Thursday and I am thankful for the guest that has joined me today. I'm not alone. I am joined by David Chandakabuluwulu, who is the Senior Manager of Digital Banking at Indo-Zambia Bank. Good morning.
1: Good morning, Ludo. Happy to be here.
0: How are you doing this morning?
1: I'm doing great. Okay. Cold, but fine. I have my coffee.
0: All right. I want to say, are you warm?
1: Very much.
0: All right. Now let's warm up to the conversation. We are talking about basically the IZB NXT mobile banking application, right? 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
1: Absolutely. 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If you're retail, you can do the bill payments, right? You're trying to pay Zesco, you're trying to do some school pay there, insurance, it's all packed, feature packed, right? If you're a corporate, what can you do with it? Of course, we've got the corporate workflows that we give. Different corporates have got different sort of corporate governance. So we have initiators, approvals there, and we're meeting their needs, right? But it doesn't end there. We've got the bulk payments as well for the corporates. You're doing all these disbursements of salaries and the likes. Are you into cross-border remittances? Indo-Zambia Bank is there for you. So these are some of the solutions that we're giving to our customer base.
0: All right. So as we talk about the IZB NXT mobile banking application, what are some of the key services that customers can access through this platform?
1: Okay, that's interesting. And I tell you what, Indo-Zambia Bank is churning out state-of-the-art technology. 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You can make the bill payments, right? You can do traditional banking services. For example, it'd be creating fixed deposits. Are you saving for something? For example, Indo-Zambia Bank is going to give you the ability to just, you know, plan within the app. Am I going to have a wedding, for example, in the next 1 year? And I'm ready to commit this amount. How is that going to look after a year? Mm-hmm. Just within the convenience of the app, we're going to give you that. But coming back again to the corporates, right? You know, we are talking about convenience. Sometimes within the corporate governance space, you find that for a single transaction, it needs to go through 4 or 5 different signatories, right? Approvers. These people may not be in one space all the time. Mm-hmm. One could have traveled. They could be Kitwe. One could have traveled abroad. Indo-Zambia Bank is saying, we are going to give you a solution. An initiator can initiate this transaction and the approval chain will be maintained, right? Digitally. Everyone receives, they review, they approve. Those are some of the key features. Of course, it's feature-packed. Probably we would need the whole day to just unpack there. So if you're a corporate, you're a retail, find yourself onboarded on Indo-Zambia Bank and get to experience all these seamless digital solutions that the bank is giving.
0: Yeah, as people who waited for that payment before and been told about, we're waiting for someone to come in and sign. does sound like definitely a great way to fast track that process, exactly. No matter whether someone is away. So one of the standout features on the IZB NXT app is Scan to Pay. How does this feature work and what benefits does it offer customers as well as merchants?
1: Yeah, exactly. Scan to Pay, you said it, right? I said it's feature-packed in Indo-Zambia Bank, but what is Scan to Pay? It's bringing convenience, right? You know, the traditional way of making a payment or a transfer would be, you know, I log in, I get your very long account number, 1, 2, 3, 4, 5, 6, 13 digits. That is very, you know, inconvenient. But with Indo-Zambia Bank, all you can do is just generate your QR code, send it to me. Mm-hmm. I go within the app. The app is going to just scan that QR code and the account is there and the transaction is completed in that seamless and secure manner. But what I've just described is more of a P2P. You know, I'm sending money from my account to you, but we also have a full-fledged merchant solution for these QR payments. So a merchant is onboarded, a merchant is given a QR code they can place on their table tokens. Their customers, you know, they would be there. It could be a coffee shop. You are done having your coffee. You know what the bill is. You just scan, you pay, and it's as seamless as that. That is what IndoZambia Bank is bringing to the table.
0: Okay. So the bank has also introduced Rata payments on its digital platforms. So how has this innovation improved convenience for motorists and vehicle owners as well?
1: Long queues, right? IndoZambia Bank and Rata are actually moving in line with the times, right? So before, it was cash. Cash you may have on a queue. Some people have got coins. Some people have got, you know, these bad notes. And it just takes long to check out. But what IndoZambia Bank has done is they've empowered Rata with state-of-the-art payment solutions. You just go to all these stations. It'd be for inspections. It'd be for road tax. You'll be there. Invoices will be generated on the GSP, the government service bus, and you are going to be serviced seamlessly with a lot of agility for Rata. They are liking it. We have another version of it, right? You can go, if you do not want to go straight to the Rata station first, you could as well just go to the GSP. It's an online service, government service bus. You log in with your ID. You find Rata as a government servicer. You generate that invoice, make the payment, or if you so wish, you can also use that invoice to just make a walk-in branch kind of payment. But IndoZambia Bank is, of course, being a pioneer of these seamless digital solutions.
0: Definitely sounds convenient. Well, the bank is also participating in the SADC RTGS system. So what exactly is this and how does it work and benefit customers?
1: I'm excited about that. Earlier, we just talked about some of the things you can do on digital banking platform. You can do the remittances, you can do the transfers, right? Now, we're not just talking about local transfers. We're also talking about regional transfers. And you know what RTGS means? Real-time gross. So there's the real-time aspect to it. You're sending money to Tanzania. You're buying a car in South Africa, right? Mm-hmm. Almost in real-time, near real-time, we are giving you that service. You transfer and, you know, your suppliers will receive and release those goods.
0: Okay. So recently, the bank launched a Swift RTGS payment tracker. So what is the purpose of this tool and how does it enhance the customer experience as well?
1: IndoZambia Bank is everywhere. We talked about local transfers, right? We are there. We talked about regional transfers. We are there. But of course, we are there as a global player. You can remit funds to, you know, global suppliers with efficiency. This has been there for a very long time from your digital banking app. But the issue which had been there before is sometimes the international remittances may take long because there are a lot of intermediaries. How do we bridge that? How do we kill that anxiety? And we bring transparency and comfort to you. We give you the payments tracker. Initiate that transfer. You can log on to your IZB Next platform and you will see where that payment is. No need to panic.
0: All right. So lastly, beyond mobile and corporate banking, what other digital integrations and innovations has the bank introduced to improve customer convenience?
1: 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We've got the Rathios, the Kundas of this world. 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And these are state-of-the-art solutions that we are churning out.
0: All right. So I do see that we are just wrapping up right now, but please do go ahead and just encourage someone in just a few seconds to make sure that they make the decision to join IZB today.
1: You know what? 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You have your ID. You have your face, you have your phone. Capture yourself, open that account, open that wallet. Then you will tap into all these solutions that I've just talked about. And it is feature packed. When you please do not be left out. Go and get that account, open it and start enjoying seamless digital solutions.
0: All right, definitely a very innovative bank. And I am motivated as well to make sure that I do go to the Play Store and get that today.
1: Yeah.
0: All right. Thank you so much. It has been amazing having you.
1: Thank you so much.
0: All right, there you have it. I was speaking to Mr. David Chandakabulubulu, who is the Senior Manager of Digital Banking at Indo Zambia Bank. So please do stay with me. We are still together up until the hours of 9 a.m.
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10: Being bold is actually beyond pressing shift keys. It's beyond shaving machines. It's beyond reversing a cancerous disease. Being bold is coming to the understanding that the harvest is more than plenty, but those willing to put in the work are few. Turn quickly to the book of Matthew, past 28 chapters and come to verses 19 and realize the mandate is to look at the world and all its nations and say to ourselves, therefore, I'll go too. I'll go and love my neighbor enough to want to see them in heaven. I'll go and be compassionate enough to share the gospel with no fear end. I'll remember that persecution must be for his

0: 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The call is to engage culture for his glory.
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0: 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My name is Ludo Fresh. I am your host. And today is a beautiful Thanksgiving Thursday. We are just showing all the gratitude for all the great things that God has done. Now, I did ask who has been the biggest influence on your walk with God, because today we are indeed talking about the gift of influence, right? And Jane is saying, my mother, my intercessor, always on her knees praying for her children. Definitely, I can even see that and feel just the strength and the power, you know, that is a praying parent, you know, just covering their children. And that is definitely a beautiful thing to see, and that, you know, you are being influenced and have been influenced by her. And so Mayuke is saying, good morning. Good morning to you too. Lovely to know that you are listening. And please do go ahead and share. Who is it that has positively impacted you? And Petronella is saying, apart from the Bible, it's RCV, Pastors Chuck Swindoll, Mensa Otterbill, Colin Smith, and the Scofield reference. Okay, and yeah, the Scofield reference Bible, right? Okay, thank you so much for sharing that. Petronella Haluindi also says, oh, Petronella, you came back with another message and just summarized it. Thank you so much for sharing. Maggie says, Mom, a day doesn't go by without her telling me that fast, pray and fast, and you will see how God will bless you, right? Pray and in everything, and fast as well, and you'll see how God and bless you. Now it has become my lifestyle. Amen and amen. Hannah says, my mother. Kennedy Mumbai saying, Apostle Johnson Sulman, he has impacted my life. Joseph Sulman, right? He has impacted my life because of the word and RCV. It has helped me and influenced my life such that I sleep and the radio is on, and it has caused me to become a pastor. Wow. Amen. You see, influence doesn't just shape our day to day. It shapes our destiny ultimately, right? And so you and I are being called today by God to be intentional about the influence that we have on this world. Now, it is an easy thing for us to overlook how we are very impactful as believers, right? It is definitely something that we may overlook if we feel like we don't have the numbers that others have, the huge platform that others have. But won't you go ahead and say, you know what, right here where I am, right here at the place that I am right now, I am going to continue to give God all the glory, because indeed He is a good God. And He is faithful, and He has given me the power, right, to be able to influence things, to change things, to shift culture. So go ahead and use that influence today. Continue to keep it RCV. It being a Thursday today, we do get the lovely chance of doing the scripture roundup. We have been journeying through the book of Deuteronomy, and we have rested on a beautiful chapter, which is Deuteronomy chapter 30. So let's unpack, you know, what we've been going through the last week together. And in case you haven't been journeying through the Bible with us, this is a great time for you to catch up with what we have been going through.
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3: 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And I am not alone in studio. I am joined by Pastor Osagie. Good morning.
4: Good morning. Thank you again for the opportunity to be here. And good morning to everyone that's listening.
3: All right. You're most welcome, Pastor Osagie. We are doing the scripture roundup. For those who do not know, we journey through scripture, you know, and just look at what we have been covering during the week. And so today we are in the book of Deuteronomy, right? And we've reached all the way up to Deuteronomy chapter 30, which I love, love, love, because, you know, whenever I was going through hard financial times, I would read Deuteronomy chapter 30. And it's the blessing of returning to God. Now, isn't it very interesting that he's speaking to those who know God about the blessing of returning to God? So many times, you know, as believers, we do not check ourselves. Sometimes we get very comfortable saying, you know what, I'm counted among the saved. You know, we're not looking at and checking our hearts and seeing is our heart in the right place. And so here we are being reminded. I love when we get to verse 11 that this commandment which I command you today is not too mysterious for you, nor is it too far off. It is not in heaven that you should say, who will ascend into heaven for us and bring it to us, that we may hear it and do it. Nor is it beyond the sea that you should say, who will go over the sea for us and bring it to us and hear it and do it. And, you know, in verse 14, it says, but the word is very near you, in your mouth and in your heart, that you may do it. Now, the Israelites, to me, Pastor Osagie, are just they always, like, they just look like, you know, modern day, us in our modern day, you know, as we look around at Zambia, we're still wrestling. We're still wrestling with letting go of our old gods. And this is not just a figurative thing. It's a literal thing, you know, where a conversation was sparked online yesterday. We were talking about how much people were justifying to say, you know, we don't worship ancestors. We just honor them. And there is a way that we kind of, you know, try to find loopholes. And I was like, God is God Almighty to you. You know, is God Almighty. And what do you think is lacking for us to get to the point where we see God as Almighty? We don't need to rely on any assistance, you know, any ancestral worship, any turning to anything outside of God for us to feel whole. I don't know if you saw recently, there was a very comedic video that went online.
4: Oh, yeah.
3: Yes. To me, I have very much to say about it, but I'll just stop at it. Just looked like an act. And ultimately, the statements that were there, were some people were saying, yes, sometimes you just need an African solution to an African problem. And this was pointing back to a lot of beliefs, because I saw so many people in those comments who said, yes, yes, we are a Christian nation, but sometimes you need African solutions. And that broke my heart to see how we feel like we've made so much, you know, advancement, but we haven't. So what are your thoughts on this, Pastor Osagie?
4: Thank you so much. straight out of the box, my first comment is, that's why we need to stop focusing on raising what we call fans for Jesus and raise true disciples. This is the reason why the church must go into discipleship formation mode. Because what we have are a lot of people who claim to be Christians, but Jesus is not their Lord. They go to church, but Jesus is not their master. What they forget is Matthew 11:28-30. Jesus said, come unto me, all you that are labored and heavy laden, and I will give you rest. He said, come and take my yoke upon you and learn of me, for I'm lonely and meek in heart. For my yoke is easy and my burden is light. So Jesus is also a master.
3: Mm.
4: But the difference with Jesus is that Jesus' burden is lighter. Now, Romans chapter 6, Apostle Paul was talking about not giving your members, you know, as servants of unrighteousness. As servants of unrighteousness to sin. You don't need to give your body to become a servant to righteousness. So, because we have a discipleship crisis, particularly in this generation, we have a lot of people who have a certain concept of God. That God is a person I go and worship in a church, in a building. God is a person I just go and meet when I have a problem. But God is not the leader of my life. So the Lord is not my shepherd, but I will still not want. Mm. The Lord is not my shepherd,
3: mm.
4: but he will make me lie down in green pastures and in still waters. The Lord is not my shepherd. He will lead me in paths of righteousness for his name's sake. The Lord is not my shepherd. Yea, though I walk through the valley of the shadow of death, I will fear no evil, for thou art with me, and the rod and the staff, they comfort me. The Lord is not my shepherd, but you prepare a table before me in the presence of my enemies, and my cup runneth over. You anointed my head with oil, and my cup runneth over. The Lord is not my shepherd. You know, surely goodness and mercy will follow me all the days of my life, and I shall dwell in the house of the Lord. I want to tell you categorically, Jesus will not support people who are not his own. See, if you love me, you will keep my commandments. It's very simple. I say this thing all the time. Is it 2 Timothy chapter 2, verse 18 and 19? 2 Timothy 2, 18 and 19. It says, nevertheless, the foundation of God standeth sure, for the Lord knoweth them that are his. Let anyone that name the name of Christ depart from iniquity. For in a great man's house, there are many vessels, some to vessels of gold, vessels of silver, vessels of wood, verses of earth, some to honor and some to dishonor. 21 says, if a man shall purge himself from all these things, he shall become a vessel unto honor, fit for the master's use. So this is the crisis that we are in today. People who think that they can follow Jesus and carry their tradition, follow Jesus and carry idolatry, follow Jesus and carry ancestral worship, follow Jesus and carry their idols. You have to choose one.
3: Hmm.
4: You have to choose one. I tell people all the time, I am the son of a chief. My father recently just passed on, and we were burying him in December. I was the first son. Right there was a battle between what the tradition is and what the Christian faith says. I told them I am a born-again Christian. This is not my practice. Okay. You understand? They now move to the other sibling who is not born again, or to their cousin who is not born again, to rectify that issue according to their tradition. Because as far as I'm concerned, I'm not going to bow to an idol when Jesus is my savior. Mm. Keep whatever you want to keep. They even know, here comes the pastor. He's not going to follow the tradition. You see, I told you, Patrick won't do it. Because they know. Can your family members testify that about you?
3: Oh.
4: As long as that tradition is in conflict with scripture, don't practice it. You will be on your own. I said in a recording yesterday that this is why the devil is having loopholes. Because all the devil needs to do is just find a loophole. That nobody knew that God put an edge around his people, around his businesses, around the things that Job had. Nobody knew until the devil came to complain and say, the reason why Job is serving you is because you have put an edge around him. I've been trying to get this guy. I can't get him because his house, his business, his family, you know, you've put an edge around him. Just remove the edge. You see what will happen. Ma, it was just 24 hours that God removed the edge. Job lost his whole farm in one day. So the issue is this. That thing you are practicing, where did it come from? Did it come from God? Or did it come from demons or devils? That's what to do. And this is the challenge that God told that's what God told the Israelites. As you are entering these nations, they have practices. You know, don't follow what they are practicing. You can't be eating meat offered to an idol. It's there, point blank. I was telling somebody the other day that when the disciples, the first council that received the message that the Gentiles have started receiving the Holy Spirit, they gave certain instructions. They said the Gentiles must not be committing fornication. The Gentiles must not be, eating meat that is offered to idol. They must not be eating meat that is strangled or drinking issues of alcohol. It's very clear. The apostles made that comment. Why? Because the Holy Spirit is now resident in you. Now you say you have the Holy Spirit, but you now go and bow to an idol. They tell you, they kill an animal. They tell you to drink goat. You are drinking the animal, you are drinking. They tell you to put some things in your hands, you know, and then they carry some ash and put on the ash and put on the floor. And then you carry the ash and put on your hand. Is that what the Bible practices? Check your Bible. You know, so there's nothing like an African solution for an African challenge. Because I wanted to make a statement, but it's another message entirely.
3: Mm.
4: You know, once you get born again, you abandon all those practices. 1 Corinthians chapter 12, verse 1 and 2. 1 Corinthians chapter 12, verse 1 and 2. It says, concerning the spiritual, I will not have you ignorant. Because we know that in the

0: I'm not going to buy. I mean, I've given you an example. I say in a family meeting, I tell them in the family of kings, I say, hey, I can't do that. I'm born again. No, it's our tradition. Hey, please. Me, my allegiance is to Jesus. If this thing is not in the Bible, I'm not doing it. No, it's our tradition. No problem. So you can practice it. As for me, oh, when the day I gave my life to Jesus, I rejected the idols of my father's house. I rejected the practices of my family when it comes to worshiping idols. I'm not going to now start throwing food on the floor and then going to get a chicken and kill a chicken and roll the chicken around somebody's head. And go, man, if I'm in a traditional wedding and somebody starts practicing that around my daughter, yeah, chicken de yasila. Finish. I carry my daughter out of that meeting. Simple. Me, I am a Christian. If it's not in scripture, you are violated because I can't have God as my enemy. That's the problem. Amen. I can't have him as my enemy because the Bible says, if God be for you, who can be against you? Me, I go to bow to an idol. What happens to me? What happens to me? So if you are the type of Christian who wants to practice idolatry, ancestral worship and all these things that God has said don't do, congratulations. Me, I won't. Because I don't want to have problems. Because God, this God we are serving, he's a jealous God, if you remember. He can't have... read the Bible. That's why when Daniel entered Babylon, when they brought meat, what did Daniel say in Daniel chapter 1 verse 8? What did he say? He told the person who was assigned by the king to look after them, say, we are not going to defile ourselves with the portions of the king's meat. Why? Because they were told as children that those people, those nations, before they killed their meat, they offered the meat to an idol. Daniel said, no, we will not do that. We will not defile ourselves. Give us vegetables instead. And the king's chamberlain was worried. If these children look malnourished. They said, don't worry, don't worry. The Bible says they ate the vegetables and look healthier than those that ate meat.
1: Mm.
0: So you see, these are the things that we are teaching today. If the Bible says something, that is the word of God. Run away for your life. Don't go and practice it and say, no, this is mine. You have to be careful. You are a born-again Christian. You are now a citizen of the kingdom of God. There's a practice in heaven. There are practices in heaven that contradicts the practice on the earth. Your citizenship in heaven is higher than the one you get on the earth. That's your true allegiance. Because your citizenship on the earth is not permanent. You will die one day and leave it. It's your eternal citizenship that is important. We are part of the commonwealth of the Lord Jesus Christ, the commonwealth of the kingdom of God. Stand by its principles, stand by its practice, stand by what is operational within the kingdom. And to understand that policy and principle, you need to read your Bible. Amen. You see, this topic is hot for me. I can be teaching it tomorrow. Choose you today.
1: Who you will serve. It definitely is a conversation that needs to keep going and keep going. Pastor Sagi, there are two things. I don't know if we're even going to be able to squeeze these answers into these two directions I want to take. I know that you did say, firstly, that, you know, when I asked, why do people try to get away with the statement that we're not worshiping them or just honoring the ancestors? No.
0: What is the worship?
1: Conversation. They try to use it as a loophole. But firstly, I want you to kind of explain that, but I think the questions are connected because ultimately people will say, even to justify that statement, they'll say, but even in the Bible, you'd see them saying, God of Abraham, God of Isaac. And I said, look, they're calling on the God. They're not calling on Abraham. However, they use that as a loophole to see, you know, the ancestors were brought back to memory. But people will keep using this excuse of saying that how we were introduced to Christianity, this is foreign, right? This is not, it's not for us. Even biblically, this is very disconnected from us and our identity.
0: I don't understand what you have just said. Who said that Christianity is foreign?
1: So this is a conversation that people keep using as the introduction.
0: Because the first bishop of Christianity is an African. Christianity had arrived in Africa by the second and third century before it went to Europe. So where did they get it that Christianity is foreign? Because as at the days of the apostle, the gospel had already reached Africa, in Ethiopia. The Ethiopian Enoch got born again and was baptized. First person to be baptized. Philip and Peter, all those guys were still alive. It has not gotten to Europe yet. So how do you know that Christianity is a European religion? Where did that come from?
1: I think I'm very convinced that firstly, people don't actually want to do the groundwork. Every time this conversation
0: Christianity
1: is had.
0: Christianity is an African religion. It's a typical African. We have go to the oldest church in Africa. It's in Ethiopia. Ethiopia is not in Europe. The Ethiopian Enoch was serving in the in, in the

0: Council of the Queen of Sheba. And she's the one who, in fact, historians have it that, you know, there was a relationship between her and Solomon, and there was a child that was born. That's the whole news story. Some people, researchers even have it that the Ark of the Covenant is still in Ethiopia. So what are you talking about? Sometimes you just hear people say things. Mm. You don't do the groundwork. You understand? The Ethiopian church is the one who still has the original Bible, the one that was not influenced by colonialism. So what are we talking about? Who says that Christianity is a European religion, that European brought it? They might have brought it to certain portions of Africa, but it's not that Christianity is a European religion. That's falsehood. By the second and third, in fact, by the first century AD, Christianity was already in Africa. I can go on and on and on. That's why it's better to read, guy.
1: It is.
0: Don't just say, no, it's not about it. It was brought from, what do you know? I mean, what do you mean?
1: It is very important to read. And even though we joke about statements like saying if we are going to hide, you know, information, that we should hide it in a book. Hey. This is a clear example. Hey. Because even when we speak on, and this is why I would like you to maybe close with talking to people about liberating themselves from the bondage that they've kept in their minds.
0: Mm.
1: Because even when Christ has, you know, when we look at scripture, he's sent to set the captives free.
0: Mm.
1: And Christ for me is the ultimate, because unlike any other religion that has been presented to the world, God came down for me,
0: a sinner,
1: and gave his life for me.
0: I have no
1: understanding of how this is oppression to people.
0: How
1: people think that this can be something that they cannot subscribe to, that does not appeal to someone like them, right? And so maybe I just want you to help those by speaking to those who are still in the bondage of maybe a certain level of wounds from feeling like they've been made to feel inferior, so much so that they needed to identify with someone of their skin color, they can't experience God for themselves. Mm. Yeah.
0: Wow, that's very, very deep, you know? So you need to, the deep question. So first and foremost, let's just straight out of the box again, you know, you need to remember that at the end of the day, you know, like you said, this is I'm trying to avoid calling Christianity a religion. You know, this is this practice, you know, that the one you serve came to die for you, paid the price for you. All you need to do is follow.
1: Mm.
0: Other religions, you will pay the price for that God you are serving. You understand? And to think that God loved you so much to send his only begotten son and come himself to pay the price for you, you are a person of great value. So you can worship God as an African. Because you see, God is not a God of a European, he's not a God of an American, he's not the God of whatever, or skin color. You know?
1: Amen.
0: It's one of the reasons why when angels visit people, God doesn't allow you to notice the skin color or to remember how they look like. You understand? It's some people who began to claim that Jesus is white, Jesus is this, began to show us pictures. But even in visitations, you don't see that. Except in one or two instances, like in my case. That's another message for another time. You understand? But what I'm saying is that when it comes to God, there's nothing like a person who's inferior. I love Galatians 5:6. Galatians 5:6. He said, in Christ Jesus, there's neither circumcision or uncircumcision, neither Jew nor Greek, but faith that worketh by love. So that is the critical issue that you must remember. So it doesn't matter who you are. It doesn't matter where you are from. You know, as long as you have given your life to Christ, as long as you are born again, that already qualifies you to be an heir. That's Romans chapter 8, verse 17. It's a powerful scripture. Romans says, if we are heirs, then we are joint heirs with Christ. You understand? And with God, you can imagine that you and Jesus sit in the same realm, same level, same thing. You are the same. Because that's what a joint heir is. That's a great privilege. It says, behold, what manner of love has the Father bestowed upon us that we should be called the sons of God. So you can imagine. You know, so wherever you are and you are listening to this particular broadcast, don't feel inferior. Don't feel that the Christianity that you have is inferior. And that's one of the reasons why I tell people all the time, you don't even know the eternal benefits you have been exposed to, because now you are a child of God.
1: Mm-hmm.
0: The machinery of heaven, the whole creation is behind that Christian. You understand? This is the thing that we need to continue to teach all the time. And that's why we keep saying that one thing that is killing the church today is ignorance. You don't know what it means to be a born-again Christian. You don't know the privileges that you have because you are born again. Ah, you have angels ministering to you. I was teaching that in a broadcast yesterday. The fatherhood of God. The fact that God is a father to us. The one who made heaven and earth is a father to you and I. Finish. He's now your advisor, so we can catch you. He's not the one who protects you, so who can attack you? He's the one who defends you, who can accuse you? He's the one who stands for you, who can fight for you? Even the Bible says, if God be for you, who can be against you? You are now a child of God. You know, so even the devil, we need permission to come and attack your life. And we said it, one of the reasons why you find Christians suffer or Christians are not living the life according to the promise that God has made is because they are violating scripture, which is why this Deuteronomy 30 is very clear. Say, choose you this day who you will serve. Mm. It's there. I choose life. There's life and death. Choose now. Verse 18 and 19 talks about it. Choose life that you may live. That's what we need to begin to choose now. Choose to live according to God's commandments. Choose to live according to what Jesus has said. Following him, being a follower of Jesus. That's the life we must begin to subscribe to now. And commit that thing to our children. Our children must commit it to our children. Their children must commit it to their children. So that by the grace of God, the next 100 years, Zambia still remains a Christian nation. Not that it dies in our generation. God forbid that we are the ones now who are passionate for revival, passionate for God, passionate for encounters with Jesus, and not be like the Europeans who half of their children in the second and third generation of those who were great movers of God are atheists. You can imagine, I had a very, very nerve-wracking encounter in Switzerland when I went. There's a statue they put, a board or some kind, a memorial for John Knox. John Knox is one of the most powerful intercessors that we had in the world. His great-grandchildren are atheists. We had an encounter where we celebrated the 100 years of David Livingstone. Celebrate, find out whether his children are born again, whether his grandchildren even know what the Bible is. You know, so we need to begin to emphasize this issue. God must be the one that we serve. No other person must be the one to be followed in a Christian nation. Jesus is Lord, not just our Savior.
1: Mm.
0: Thank you.
1: Amen and amen. Jesus is Lord. I'm praying that the next time we are going to have an opportunity to still dive into this further, because as we do see, there is a great need for us to set ourselves free, honestly, because the other thing I always emphasize is, okay, it's the same thing like, you know, a young child experiencing trauma.
0: Mm.
1: And I loved how there's this video I watched where someone would say that does not, you know, excuse you from, you know, stepping out of it. So he said something about how trauma and the strength that God has given you exist in the same body.
0: Mm.
1: And so now you must start to make a decision for what you're going to give into.
0: Mm.
1: Is it that experience of, you know, what happened in the past, or is it the powerful God that lives on the inside of you?
0: Mm.
1: And then ultimately, as believers, as we grow, we can't keep holding on to a belief that we haven't started to say, okay, I want to experience Jesus for myself.
0: Mm.
1: How am I going to experience? Have you embraced that encounter? Have you taken the time to say, okay, forget what my mother said, my sister said, I want to experience Jesus for myself.
0: Mm.
1: And I pray that everyone listening is is going to invite, do not be proud, too proud to say, you know what, God, I want to invite, you know, this experience with you.
0: Mm.
1: Because God is the God who says he leaves the 99 for the one.
0: I tell you.
1: And isn't that a powerful and mighty God? Thank you so much, Pastor.
0: Thank you so much for having us. Jesus is Lord, though. He's not just your Savior. Amen. Don't forget.
1: Amen. Amen. All right. There you have it. I pray that you have been blessed. I definitely have been blessed by today, just being strengthened and being reminded that God is sovereign and is God over all. And thank you so much for everyone who has journeyed through with us and sent through their text messages. I pray that even as you go about your day to day, you know, you will call on the name of Jesus. The only name that has power to do great things, to turn everything around, that, you know, adds blessings, that add no sorrow to your life. You will call on these other names and they will come with sorrow. Trust me. But the name of Jesus will set you free. Do have an amazing day. And let's do this again tomorrow from 6 hours to 9 hours. God bless.
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1: Did you know that praying for someone's salvation is an act of evangelism? 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
1: With the news in brief, I'm Christabel Kamano. PF Pamozi Alliance has described the recent decision by the Zambia Police Service in Southern Province to cite provisions of the proposed public gatherings bill, particularly Section 9, as justification for suspending political campaigns in Mazabuka as a shocking illegality of its highest order. Alliance Acting Secretary General Celestine Mukandila said it is unconstitutional and alarming that the police have chosen to enforce provisions from a bill that has not yet been enacted into law. Mpika Town Council has confiscated various medicines worth over 10,000 kwacha from illegal drug stores operating at Kanyelele Gold Mine in Mpika District in Muchinga Province. Mpika Town Council Senior Health Inspector Francis Kapila disclosed this development to Zanisa and described it as a part of the local authorities' ongoing commitment to enforcing public health standards across the district. In African news, 7 children in Zimbabwe have died after a commuter omnibus carrying pupils from Matongo Primary School caught fire in Gweru on Wednesday afternoon, police have said. The vehicle, which was reportedly transporting 24 learners, burst into flames at the Chirando Business Center in the city's Sanga suburb at about 14:30 local time. And the U.S. and Iran have exchanged strikes across the Middle East for a second consecutive day, further straining an already shaky ceasefire agreed between the two countries in April. U.S. Central Command said it had completed a wave of self-defense strikes targeting military surveillance and radar sites in southern Iran. For more news, follow us on our social media platforms. You can find us on Facebook, Instagram X, and YouTube with the handle RCV News. My name is Christabel Kamano. Stay tuned.
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0: A night of worship, a night of powerful music, a night to experience the presence of God. 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
5: Being bold is actually beyond pressing shift keys. It's beyond shaving machines. It's beyond reversing a cancerous disease. Being bold is coming to the understanding that the harvest is more than plenty, but those willing to put in the work are few. Turn quickly to the book of Matthew, past 28 chapters and come to verses 19 and realize the mandate is to look at the world and all its nations and say to ourselves, therefore, I'll go too. I'll go and and love my neighbor enough to want to see them in heaven. I'll go and be compassionate enough to share the gospel with no fear end. I'll remember that persecution must be for his name's sake, because I'm grafted in. To God, we kids are namesakes. The practicality requires me to step into faith. Convos to point to the true source in the Bible to pronounce the gospel. I share my testimony to shame the past and the accusers there.

0: 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So go ye into the world and share his word boldly. The call is to engage culture for his glory.
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2: 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Yeah? I've asked a dear friend to come tonight, help us lead worship. 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
1: He's an excellent God. He's a comforting God. He brought us from a mighty long way. We are here because of His grace and mercy. He is a wonderful God. We just want to tell Him how wonderful He is, how marvelous and excellent He is. Because that's all we see when we look at ourselves. Because we don't know how we got here. That's all we want to say. How wonderful You are. Come on, let me hear You.

0: belongs to you.
1: Belongs to me.
0: Because
1: my wonderful God.
0: You're my wonderful God.
1: You are
0: to me.
1: To me.
0: I want to say one more time and say everything that I am.
1: Everything I am.
0: I release to you, Jesus.
1: I release to you.
0: You are
1: my wonderful God.
0: That's what you are.
1: You are
0: to me. God is exceptional.
1: Exceptional God.
0: He does not make a mistake.
1: You are.
0: He does things so well. He's excellent and exceptional.
1: Exceptional God.
0: That's what he is.

He is worthy to be praised. For he is all those things and more. We cannot have enough of him. He loved us even before we knew him. He is a wonderful God and an exceptional God. Hallelujah.

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2: It's a lovely good morning. Welcome to the Ballot Talk on Radio Christian Voice. I'm Peter Botha. And in studio today, we do have the Zambia Must Prosper Lima Aspiring Member of Parliament, Mr. Moffat Sinyangwe. Good morning to you, Mr. Sinyangwe.
3: Good morning to you, Abota. Thank you so much. And good morning to our listeners and those that are following through Facebook and other platforms.
2: It's good to have you here.
3: Thank you so much. I appreciate it.
2: Let's quickly get started getting into the conversation. We always want to know whether or not you are a Christian. And if you're not, we always want to know why you're not a Christian. And great. Of course, what you're doing to ensure that others get to know about Jesus Christ.
3: Wonderful, wonderful. A great question. That is very, very important. I am a Christian. I fellowship with the Pentecost Assemblies of God Zambia. We are in Makeni. My wife is a pastor, and so we are working together with my wife in Makeni. And by the grace of God, she appointed me as elder, and so I am elder in charge of infrastructure at church, and at the same time, elder in charge of media. Yeah, so I am a child of God, a born again Christian. You know, Pentecost Assemblies of God, Zambia, our presiding

0: balance between being a politician and a clergyman?
1: I think for me, when we talk about being a Christian and indeed being a clergyman, all these, this is leadership. Leadership in the church, leadership in the nation. And I think it's important that those of us that call ourselves Christians and those of us that have met Jesus Christ to be able to participate in politics so that the same light that we carry, we bring it into politics. It is strange and it is dangerous for us as children of God to avoid participation in politics. It is important that we participate in politics and just bring the light of Jesus Christ into politics.
0: Okay. One would say you're serving two masters at once. How does that work, really?
1: I think that there is only one master in all this. Politics is also a calling. When you look at when you go into the Bible, you will find that there are people that God used massively, but these are people that participated in politics in their time. When you look at Joseph, this is a person that participated in politics. He was a governor. And so when one is a governor, this particular person is actually involved in politics. Moses himself got involved in politics. And so for me, when I am doing what I am doing, participating in politics, I am actually serving God in that particular area as well.
0: Okay. So briefly share with us your political journey. When did you start being a politician? And why Zambia must prosper? I believe it's under the leadership of the famous KBF.
1: Thank you so much. Thank you so much. I think it was engaging into politics seriously. I think it was in 2022. All along, I've been participating just as a supporter of political parties and indeed political leaders. I supported strongly the Patriotic Front when it was in the hands of the former late President Michael Chirufya-Sata. And when it was in 2022 and Zambia Must Prosper Party was formed, I thought that I think that it was important for me from that particular time to go into politics, because what I realized was that Zambia Must Prosper Party was presenting something new. Zambia Must Prosper was presenting something real. And I think that the leadership of President Kelvin Fuebwalya KBF helped me to be able to make that particular decision. Number one, when you want to engage in politics, what is critical and important is to ensure that the vision of your leader, you buy into it, you believe into it, you run with it, and that's what I did. I believed and I still believe in the vision of President Kelvin Fuebwalya. I still believe in the vision of Zambia Must Prosper Party. And so I joined politics in 2022 seriously. And it was, I think, somewhere around 2023 when I was promoted to be the chairman for Matero constituency at that particular time. And so after serving in Matero, we worked very hard with my colleagues there, and so the president saw it fit that it was time to be able to be elevated to be provincial chairman for Lusaka province.

0: And currently, I am the provincial chairman for Lusaka.
1: So why do you want to be member of parliament, really? What's your vision as you get to, run for member of parliament? What do you want to do for the people of Lima?
0: I think, first of all, it is the challenges. I am a resident of Lima constituents. I live among my people. I live with the people. And so the challenges that I face every day, I face those challenges. We have issues in Lima constituency. We are like a forgotten community. What used to happen is that when we vote a member of parliament in Lima, their focus was about Matero Township. But this time around, we have said this delimitation was like a blessing to us as residents of Lima constituency to be able to start strong, to be able to start afresh and ensure that we bring development to our area. There are many challenges that we face in Lima constituency. And so from the onset, let me mention that we have issues to do with the infrastructure, lack of infrastructure in our area. We have issues to do with lack of access to water, issues to do with lack of access to a proper health care, issues to do with congested schools, issues to do with dilapidated water infrastructure, issues to do with security, many, many challenges. And so those are things that pushed me to be able to join seriously into politics, and also to say, let me stand for, let me go for Lima constituency, because of the challenges I saw, the challenges I went through. Those are things that we live with. And for me, I believe that if we can have our own, a person living in there, feeling the same pinch that the other people are feeling, I think we have a chance to be able to realize the development that we need.
1: So apart from being a citizen or a resident of Lima, why do you think you make member of parliament? Why do you feel like you are the one who's got a solution to all these problems in the constituency?
0: I think that I'll be lying to myself and to the people if I said I have the key to resolving all the matters that the challenges that we face in Lima. I think what is critical at this particular stage is to be able to agree that I do not have the monopoly of wisdom or intelligence. And so we are going to depend on the cooperation of all the residents in Lima constituents and indeed our cooperating partners in ensuring that we bring development to Lima constituents. We have given ourselves, we are committed to this, and because of that commitment, I believe that we are going to achieve what
1: well,
0: we
1: one would
0: do.
1: Say, well, a good leader will find, perhaps identify a problem, find a solution, and then implement these solutions. You seem not to have a solution, but depending on cooperating partners, the community itself, like what plans do you have, you as the person who wants to lead as member of parliament?
0: Thank you so much, Wabota. I love your phrasing of that particular question, because it gives me now an opportunity to be able to talk about what we want to do in Lima.
1: Yeah.
0: I mentioned issues to do with lack of proper roads. I also mentioned issues to do with lack of proper drainages and many other challenges. And so when it comes to the issues of infrastructure, and in this particular case, let me talk about roads. When you go to Lima constituency, what you find is that we are most of the roads are dust roads. And even in cases where you have dust roads, those same roads, some of them are impassable. And so we have a plan. And the plan that we have is that we want to come and implement what we are calling a 20-kilometer paved roads in Lima constituency. There is also what we are calling a 20-kilometer bituminous standard roads. So in 5 years, we are looking at achieving a 40-kilometer of proper roads in Lima constituency. And so when I talk about issues to do with the cooperating partners, the vision is there. But you see, even when you have the vision, you need the support of the people. You also need the support of the cooperating partners for you to be able to achieve that particular vision, which you do have. When I talk about 40 kilometers of roads in Lima, and when you look at the way our the Constituency Development Fund has been designed, you realize that somehow it would be difficult to be able to achieve that. And so you need to think outside the box in order to have a go at that particular vision. And so this is where now our cooperating partners come in, and also just pushing the central government. You cannot push everything and sending everything to CDF. CDF is political. And so some of those things, if we are going to depend solely on CDF to be able to achieve the 40 kilometers that we want in Lima, it will be impossible. And so for us, we are thinking that, number one, we need to ensure that the central government comes in through the RDA and just to help us with those roads. Secondly, we want to partner with the businesses that are around our community just to ensure that we put pavers in some of those roads so that the movement of goods and services is easier, and that will result into ensuring that we grow our local economy.
1: So is your plan dependent on supporters and the people that you expect to help you? What if they don't show up? What happens then?
0: They have always been there. They have been waiting for leadership. Okay. What has been lacking all along is leadership to be able to engage them and just ensure that they come through and work on the challenges that we have. For me, when it comes to leadership or being member of parliament, I have a different approach. And the different approach that I have is that I'm not going to take this particular position as business as usual. What has been happening is that we have people whom we have been voting for previously. When they go into parliament, they are satisfied with the title of being called honorable. For me, that is not enough. I want to be called honorable because I have delivered on the ground. I know that it is by law that when somebody is a member of parliament is called honorable, but you see, a leadership is functional. You cannot claim to be a leader if you are not functioning on the ground. And functioning of a leader depends on the results that we get in terms of resolving the challenges that we face in our community.
1: Let me just take you to the issue of cadres. We did receive reports suggesting that you did clash with some political cadres. Share with us, how did that happen?
0: Thank you so much, Babota. For me, what happened on that particular day, it was not a crash.
1: Okay.
0: It was an attack.
1: No, okay.
0: We were attacked by the suspected UPND cadres. We have reported the matter to Matero Police. And so it is now, I think, maybe 8-9 days since that incident happened. And there hasn't been any arrest or communication from the police to us that an arrest has been made. The people that were involved in that particular attack, these are people that we know. These are people that are known in the community. And so if the police are having challenges in terms of bringing such individuals to book, we are here. We can take them where those people live so that those people are apprehended. They put a lot of lives in danger because when they started throwing stones, people started scampering from the vehicle, the canter that we were using on that particular day. Imagine women jumping off the vehicle while it is moving. Imagine the danger that those lives were put in because of some of Azila's cadre who thought that we were making it impossible for them as UPND to get Lima. But for there's something that I liked about everything that happened. One thing that I loved was the resolve of the people to be able to defend peace, to be able to defend justice. Women, men, and youths on that particular day rose against the cadres that were throwing stones at us, and they were just telling them to say, "You people, you've been campaigning and nobody stones you, but these people are here today to come and deliver the message to us, and you are stoning them." And so people came and started defending us. And so for me, when I looked at that, I said, we still have people that believe in peace. We still have people that believe in justice. And if, as a community, we have people like that, then you know that we are heading somewhere. And so I want to condemn all acts of cadrism, not only in Lima constituency, but anywhere and everywhere where it is happening. We saw in Chawama, we have seen in many other places. And so I want to condemn cadrism, and I want to appeal to our friends in the ruling party, the UPND. If you look at what is happening, the most misbehaved cadres are those that are coming from the ruling party. And I believe that the leadership there needs to stand up and be able to put them in their place. We cannot allow cadres to take the law into their own hands. We are dealing with lives, and we cannot afford to lose a single life just because of politics.
1: So after the incident, how would you describe the political atmosphere, especially for you as an opposition?
0: The political atmosphere in Lima is very encouraging.
1: Okay.
0: If you may allow me, Wabota, like any change olurimi panon.
1: Tumwa chinja mkwai.
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0: 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So, political atmosphere mwatu muja ilu uone kabwino ndiponso tilimbikisidwa na zamene tiona kwatu kuja kulima constituency. But we cannot take it for granted. What we need to do is to ensure that what we have been doing, we maximize on the efforts that we've been pushing in and ensure that we offload even more strategies of ensuring that we have people on our side so that on that particular day, the 13th of August, we carry the day.
1: All right. So critics say the Zambia Must Prosper is just like any other unpopular political party without a proper manifesto.
0: Zambia Must Prosper Party, if there is a political party in Zambia which is very organized, it is Zambia Must Prosper Party.
1: Okay.
0: Before anybody else, before any political party in Zambia, including those that are ruling this country today, thought of presenting a manifesto for 2026 elections, Zambia Must Prosper did. We launched our manifesto before any other political party did. What we have is a powerful manifesto. And so this manifesto of Zambia Must Prosper Party, imini na pama economic pillars, ayali five. And so these economic pillars, ayali five, what we have is agriculture, pamulu, elo twaisa kwata nomba necha konkapo, infrastructure. After infrastructure, natukwata energy, elo natukwata na mining, tuakwata na manufacturing. So, hii manifesto ya Zambia Must Prosper Party, ichita senta pali ifintu. Ansolo mwalore chapali ifintu fionsefi. If fionsefi, fia mkuchita resolve the issue that we have, the elephant in the room, and the elephant in the room is lack of unemployment, a lack of employment. And so when you look at these five economic pillars properly implemented, Zambia Must Prosper Party believes that every year we are going to be creating 500,000 jobs every year, which gives us in 5 years 2.5 million jobs created in this country for the youths, for the women, for the people in the urban areas, and for the rural community.
1: Well, it's always easier said than done. So perhaps you may want to share with us a practical way on how you intend to create these jobs.
0: For me, what I believe in is that if you have a plan and you're not committed to it, that particular plan will not work. And so for us as Zambia Must Prosper Party, the plan that we have, we believe that this particular plan can work. We are different from other political parties. Number one, you find that other political parties will tell you that we have a 10-point plan, but they will not go into details to explain to you in terms of how that 10-point plan is going to work. For us, what we have is a manifesto that has been extracted from the two books that President Kelvin Fuebuaria has written. There is Zambia Must Prosper 1, then there is also Zambia Must Prosper 2. And so those two books have been compressed into one manifesto, which we are running with. And we believe that this particular manifesto of Zambia Must Prosper Party is a game changer.
1: Mr. Sinyamwe, I really want you to address the question of how you are going to create these jobs you claim that you will create when you become member of parliament, or perhaps when the Zambia Must Prosper, if they make it to State House.
0: Thank you so much. Mm-hmm. Under agriculture, this is what Zambia Must Prosper Party has planned.
1: Mm-hmm.
0: Zambia Must Prosper Party, in all the provinces of this country, Zambia, we are going to have what we call production cities. Each province is going to have three production cities. And so those production cities, when you look at provinces like Eastern Province, it's an agricultural area. When you look at Northern Province, it's an agricultural area. When you look at Copper Belt, it's a mining area. And so when we talk about these production cities, what we'll be dealing with in these particular places is to be able to add value to what is produced in those particular provinces. So talking about Eastern Province, for example, let me go deep into this.
1: Yeah.
0: Talking about Eastern Province, for example, what we produce in there, we produce maize. We produce groundnuts in Eastern Province. We also produce soya beans in Eastern Province, a lot of things. And so when we create those production cities, what will happen is that in those production cities, we are going to have farms. In those farms, we'll be producing these raw materials that I've mentioned. And so these raw materials that I've mentioned, we are not going to export them in raw form. What we are going to do is to ensure that we add value. So now look at the production cities, the people that are involved in the agriculture sector in these production cities, those are jobs. From there, when they have produced and the produce has been taken to the manufacturing plant within the same production city for value addition, those are jobs. The people that are involved in value addition, those are jobs. From there, what we have are people now taking those products to the market. So you have drivers in there finding jobs in those production cities. You have farmers finding jobs in those production cities. You have engineers finding jobs in those production cities. So when you look at this, Zambia Must Prosper Party is saying, in those same production cities, we are also going to have houses for the workers. And so when you have houses for the workers, who is going to build those houses? The bricklayers will be able to build. And so those are jobs. In those houses, we are going to have to put electricity and everything. Electricians are finding jobs in those particular production cities. And so Zambia Must Prosper Party believes to say, if we have housing and wherever there are people, there is need for us to have a clinic, There is need for us to have a hospital. There is need for us to have a police station. And so these are jobs now created for the health workers in those clinics. These are jobs created for teachers in those schools. These are jobs created for the police in those particular police stations. So this is how we are going to tackle the challenge of lack of employment in this particular country. And so for me, this is a practical way of ensuring that we create jobs. This will not just be happening in agriculture sector. This will be happening even in the mining sector. In the Copper Belt, we are going to have what we call the mining towns. The mining towns are going to have the same arrangement like the one of the production cities. In Luapula province, for example, we are going to have what we call tourism cities, like even in Livingstone. And so the same arrangement that we have is what is going to apply even on these other things. And so for me, it is jobs, jobs, jobs, jobs, jobs. And what to ensure those jobs is production, production, production, production. When you ensure that you have production in your country, then you know your people are going to find jobs and you are going to stabilize.
1: One would say, well, these are just but words. After all, they're just in a book. These are not practical things that one can be able to achieve, especially that they broke away from the Patriotic Front and now to form their own political party. And of course, it shows some kind of inconsistency. Why should people really believe that you will do all these things you're promising?
0: I think for me, when you mention that we broke away from Patriotic Front,
1: you did break away from the PF.
0: We did not. Zambia Must Prosper Party, or let me say, President Kelvin Fuebuaria was expelled from the Patriotic Front. He was expelled from that political party, and he went ahead to go and form a movement. At that particular time, it was a movement and not a political party. It was called Zambia Must Prosper Movement. And that is the movement that went ahead and also worked with the UPND in 2021. So we did not break away from the Patriotic Front. We formed.
1: Expelled from the Patriotic Front. Worked with the UPND. Yes. And now condemning the UPND.
0: Yes.
1: Saying that you would do better with a political party you worked with.
0: So
1: how does that work, really?
0: So when President Kelvin Fuebuaria went to go and support the UPND in what was called the UPND Alliance at that particular time, I believe that it is still in existence even today. There were certain things that they agreed upon with the president of this republic. And so when President KBF saw that those things that they were being, that they agreed upon were not being implemented, he realized to say, I'm wasting time here. We cannot continue working with people who cannot keep their words. Number one, something that I remember, something that he mentions most of the times, they agreed that the UPND is going to ensure that they bring back the rule of law. And at that particular time, President KBF realized to say there was no rule of law and there was no commitment from the UPND to be able to ensure that the rule of law is brought back. And so he moved on. He decided we cannot stay here. And so he formed his own political party in 2022, August. And so Zambia Must Prosper Party, even when you look at the 2011 manifesto of the Patriotic Front, our president had a hand into that. And you and I, Vabota, can testify that in terms of the infrastructure, nobody beats the PF in terms of what they implemented. Nobody beats the PF. And so if we had a hand, if our leader had a hand in that particular manifesto of the PF, and it was followed and implemented, and we saw the face of Zambia changing, you should not doubt us, Vabota. That should give you an encouragement to say these are people that when they engage in something, they make sure that it works. And for us, as Zambia Must Prosper Party, we don't just use words. We do what we say, and we say what we do.
1: Allow me to just take you to help us understand the practical way of what you have done in terms of structures. How well established are you as the Zambia Must Prosper, especially in Lima constituency, you wanting to be Member of Parliament to lead the people of Lima? What structures do you have, proper structures, in every province as a party? Because we still have people doubting this Zambia Must Prosper. They're saying, well, these guys are from the Patriotic Front, and like you've mentioned, you worked with the UPND at some point, and well, it shows some lack of inconsistency, really. You're not constant in what you're doing. Who knows, you may want to change these plans you have already highlighted.
0: But a principle is always important. When you stand on principle, taufile wa lolela mpaka mwayabunda, diya mwabunda bonse mwafwa. 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So when you know to say we are not going anywhere with ififire chitikapa, tetuwa ikala fiwa ikalila wala atila webele yomu kwa ukukui nyoko. 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There were certain things that were agreed upon, and those things were not fulfilled. Tuikale. Teti tuikale yo. In every deal, in every agreement, ichifuile cha chitika parana ngule ichifuile cha bomba, ichifuile cha mibika pamo. 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Wekisha ni.
1: The question really is if at all you have better plans in Lima.
0: Structures,
1: you did mention that awe structures na mkwata. But we didn't hear properly. Perhaps you didn't address it nicely.
0: Okay.
1: In terms of how strong you think you are,
0: yes,
1: on,
0: yes,
1: ground compared to what's written in the book that your president, gave to you.
0: Yes, yes.
1: Mm.
0: No, thank you so much, Vabota.
1: Mm.
0: Kulima constituency, nangula ndandi leko fiechalo chonsi.
1: Mm.
0: Zambia Must Prosper Party, tuwalikuwa tobu tungulushi at provincial level in all the provinces of the Republic of Zambia.
1: Okay.
0: Our mass structures, yes, we follow Zambia Must Prosper Party. at every level to over 72. And so in Lusaka province, as chairman for Lusaka province, I have a team of 72 people that I work with. And so, iyo 72 iyo, that structure ya 72, it goes down mpaka fyekunshi ya yafika na kuma sections. At the constituency, at constituency level, you at district level, there is 72. There's structure of 72. When you go at constituency level, again, the same structure of 72. Ward level, same structure at 72. At branch level, the same structure of 72. At section level, the same structure of 72. And so, coming to Lima constituents has got two wards. And so, in these two wards, in Lima ward, we have leadership of 72 people. In Mwembeshi ward, we have leadership of 72 people. And in all these areas, we have opened branches everywhere. And these branches are branches of 72, 72, 72, 72. So Zambia Must Prosper Party, Iriyakosa, it is our critics, Evalandokova tiyo Zambia Must Prosper Party, tapadi efyo iri. But Vabota, watch the space. See what will happen in this country. Tuala chitanga firia variaba lumendo abateo mupila. Alikuono mani defender, but ashta overlap, no kuya chita score. At the moment, abantu wale munakwatiri mbituri kunuma because they have not seen the work that we have done on the ground. They have not seen the yellow submarine ukwisa tumpuka wino wino. So no mbaba bota. Lolele nifyo pa no nofi. 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Everywhere you go, mwala umfu abantu wakula imbafe paka yanda, paka nyumba, paka yanda, paka nyumba. This is where we are heading. Don't worry about those that are making noise. If we are on the ground working with the people, talking to the people, ensuring that our structures are functional, because sometimes you may have structures, but they are not functional. So we are ensuring that our structures are functional in all areas, in all the provinces. So lolele nife mwalamona na mundwe uwalaima munomcharo chesui cha Zambia. 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We have agreed as Zambians that we know who to remove from power. But we've also agreed. Ukweva turefuwa ya ubuteko. 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Ichotu alisuminisha nyafuwewe na Zambia. And so that is the message we are getting from the people when we are doing ama door-to-door campaigns. Ukwewa, aha, tulefuwa ya imumuweba pseneko, imumuweba yelo. Because we know that imumuweba yelo ngaba mwaisa, you do not have enemies and so you will not come and start persecuting people. What we want now, need development. We are lagging behind in terms of development because our friends, ababa redi, ababa le teka lelo, abali mpawa, they concentrated so much on fighting the PF, fighting the members of the PF and all that, former ministers, former MPs. They spent their time doing that. But for us, we are saying we are not going to focus on that. We are going to allow the law to be able to apply where it needs to apply. But if we, in terms of hatred, hatred against another, we are not going to do that. We ensure that ichalo chesu cha Zambia, cha tungulu wa wino sana, ukwa ulomu fimbila.
1: All right, so Away from what you have highlighted, how do you intend on dealing with junkies and drug abuse, especially in Lima constituency, where we have received reports of junkies and drug abuse?
0: For me, kwena nshate mwasana sana, uku chitarifa kuli ababa na besu azama junkies. 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But at this particular stage, at this particular time opotuli, chiri kwa tili mbino mbolo fichiri remo. 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So what has been happening is that abana nomba, they are taking advantage of that particular rule or regulation. 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No one knows. The parents believe and think that our child is in school. The teachers think and believe ukweba tuyumu anari kunganda. 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At this particular time. 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The teachers should be able to have a say in terms of how to handle that particular matter. Of course, lawful. Efyo chifuile chava. 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In terms of how we are going to handle I issue, iaba anava tulela ndo kwa tama janki. 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
1: You're listening to the Ballot Talk on Radio Christian Voice in studio. I do have Mr. Sinyangwe, who's aspiring to be Member of Parliament of Lima. He's coming from the Zambia Must Prosper. He's a Lima aspiring Member of Parliament, Mr. Moffat Sinyangwe. The phone line is open. You can quickly get in touch. The number to call is 0956-200-490. 0956-200-490. And also, get to our Facebook page. Search for RCV News. Like the page and leave a comment. Let's quickly allow this call here. Hello, morning. Morning, tell us your name and where you're calling from.
2: I'm calling from Lansdale, within Lusaka.
1: Okay, welcome, sir. Tell us your name.
2: This is George.
1: George.
2: Yes, Mr. Sinyang, how are you?
0: Fine, thank you. How are you, George?
2: I'm very excited. I'm going to be training.
0: Au kwa mtendea mkombele za kupala.
2: Kwa taidia sana.
0: Endita.
2: I think the moderator can now need to ask to get the short ones. I won't take long because I have to accommodate other people too.
1: Yeah, quickly.
2: Questions.
1: Yeah.
2: Just before I ask those two questions, SATA labored for 10 years to be in government to remove the incumbent. Now, from what I'm seeing from the opposition, I'm seeing some that are trying to joke in terms of politics. Politics is not something that you take lightly when you go in that field. So now, coming to the other issues, Mr. Sinyang, the data structure for this current government, what is your take on it? That's my first question. The other question is, on corruption, what is your take when you form government? Because we're hearing some of your colleagues within the political arena, not necessarily your party, but I won't mention them, and they're saying, once they win election, it is all those who are jailed in terms of corruption. So what is your take? Because if one wins election and starts visiting those people who are jailed because of seeing the government coffers, then we don't know where we're going to position. And this has been the message from you. Thank you very much, sir.
1: All right, thank you. Thank you for calling. Let's take in this other one here. Hello, morning.
3: Hello, good morning.
1: Morning, sir. Tell us your name and where you're calling from.
3: I'm James Machipita. I'm calling from Mundola.
1: Welcome, James. Talk to us.
3: Yes. Chakubalila Ponde for Octotela, aspiring candidate. Yeah, we are under the pintu. If we can sana, we need such leaders.
1: Mm-hmm.
3: Yeah. Number two, Therefore, you have to tell us that it is a Christian.
1: Okay.
3: Because in politics, we want people who are Christians, who can bring Christ into politics. Where people are supposed to insult, you speak something which can change the mindset of people. Because people, they know to say politics is a dead game. So, never total apology. Then number two, in the foyo kulando kwebati, you know, ababa abantu to land kwebati ama janks. I think government dayabomba wino sana pa yuro. I say so, munesango kwebati ama programs aya nge aya chitika, government they promote a girl child, leaving out the boy child. And you find that ababa ananomba tabako ite support, especially the boy child. Tabako ite support. Bala moku ichita indaojin mukinduiti alekana, beer drinking, drugs. And in the end, this is now we are seeing okwebati na tukwatama junkies. More communities.
1: Okay.
3: It is the government here neglect the boy child. So, nde lomba kuli wa aspiring candidate to Tila. Bushenga wa wasalanga wa MP. Ni program nshi, iyo bakwatile boy child. I want him to answer me. No kulanda program iyo bakwatile boy child, so that this problem of junkies can be reduced in the community.
1: All right. Thank you. Let's allow some more calls. You can quickly get in touch. The number to call is 0956200490. That's 0956200490. Hello, morning.
4: Hello, good morning.
1: Morning, sir. Tell us your name and where you're calling from.
4: This is Mr. Mwangulu. I'm calling from Kanyama.
1: Mr. Mwangulu.
4: Yeah, Mr. Mwangulu, Kanyama.
1: Welcome, sir. Quickly, with a question or comment.
4: Thank you very much. Good morning, aspiring candidate, Mr. Mwangulu.
0: Good morning, Kwaiba Mwangulu Mwashuken.
4: Hey, I'm Kwaiba Mwashuken.
0: To adotter.
4: Awe, it's a cobalt bond, therefore, put it on the language, the Mulela and the Yangwe. Mulela and the Matana, putting the Nanga, starting that the Java Pokema. Nalikalamo Matip, Nakukamo Seronaya no Papa. That shall up a sum of material in Matiroya. But Yangwe, to them support it in a team. Bombay New Mulimo Kalambo of the Tabas wants a Mulima. Get your body supported. But you don't have a report in news. Alana to Nazano would take over the public notch. I want to count a report in you. Of course, I move a starring candidate when about young way. I want to manage the lives behind you. Won't the shame you with more Nero Mukalaita, Mukala in the moment ever. I'll open about that young way. Won't the shame, Maka.
1: Thank you. Let's allow this one here. Hello, morning.
5: Hello, morning.
1: Morning, tell us your name and where you're calling from.
5: This is Philan calling from Ndola.
1: Your name is Philan?
5: Yes.
1: Welcome, Philan. Talk to us.
5: Na chofa andande kona paru wama janki ulo.
1: Okay.
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1: Right.
5: So imbina chafo kuranda kwa ya kwa watu uteko kulipo. Thank you.
1: Thank you.

I think for me, my take on debt restructuring is that abanensu, ababalete kalelo, they missed an opportunity to show the Zambians that they were ready to govern this particular country. What the UPND has done with the debt restructuring is to be able to shift responsibility to our children and grandchildren. What we needed to do is to ensure that we take the bull by its horns and get committed to pay the debts that we have as Zambia, and paying it not later, but paying it now. Yes, we did not have money, but what we needed to do was to find a way of paying that particular debt and not sending it into the future. When you send the debt into the future, because this is what debt restructuring has done, and this is what it means, it is sending the responsibility, shifting the responsibilities, what we need to do as parents. 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Vane, in the first place, you were defaulting. So if you were defaulting on the debt, then ishwenda lama mulefu okweba muchite muchite free shire yako kuma nanika neyambi kuma sectors yambi shala fumakwisa. So for me, it was a failure, and it is still a failure by the UPND to show leadership, to show resilience and capacity to face challenges head on. Ngatuwa ya kuiri ashiria bana vesu aba leitwa lelo ukweba tama junkies. Muzambia must prosper party. There is what we call every youth at school or at work. Umwana uli pamushinku uwaku ya muskulu, ale ya muskulu. 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If you heard from the beginning, eko na achitampila, tuachilanda pali job creation. And so job creation area, ile ya na muku chita resolve ayama issues yao tulela ndapo ayama janki. The reason why we have some of these, our children, the ones we are calling junkies, to find themselves in where they are finding themselves, is because of sometimes idleness. There is nothing they are doing. Tapadi if intiofe bale chitefile bapanga busy. And so the only thing they can do is to go and abuse drugs. And so ngabachita abuse ayama drugs aya, ayale wonaula, ukubonaula to the extent where umuntu uwa kwete amaka, atampo kulaenda mu slow motion. 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Apart from that, there are other things that we can do. Aba na babali kuatama talents, obo oyole saba pela. 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
1: So quickly react to the first call. He did say that the opposition today is somehow playing games. They're not serious with politics. You have to be serious for you to be a politician.
0: Mkwaya ya mashiwi ya kankala. 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
1: Let's continue with the calls. Quickly get in touch. The number to call is 0956-200-490. 0956-200-490. Let's take in this one here. Hello, morning. Morning, sir. Tell us your name and where you're calling from. Your name is? Your line is not clear. I'm afraid you have to call us back quickly. Call us back shortly. For now, let's allow this one here. Hello. Morning. Morning. How are you? Morning, sir. Tell us your name and where you're calling from.
2: Yes, before I even tell you where I'm calling from.
1: Yes, sir.
2: Sorry, you forgive me. I caught better on and you didn't answer my question.
1: Okay, which
2: my
1: is?
2: Question, my question, Mr. Sinyang, didn't answer my question.
1: Okay. Quickly.
2: And the first quarter, my question was...
3: On corruption.
1: Okay.
2: What are you going to do? Because I said that when we win election, we are going to release those who are in jail. Because of plundering the money for the government. That was my question.
1: Please
2: help me what you answered that question. Because we hear they want to come and release those who are in jail. Because they plundered the nation. Thank you.
1: We'll make sure that he doesn't leave without answering that question. Let's allow this one here. Hello. Morning.
4: Yes, good morning. How are you, sir?
1: Very fine. Tell us your name and where you're calling from.
3: Yes, my name is Kasongo Vincent, calling from Lima.
1: Mr. Kasongo.
3: Kasongo, yes, calling from Lima.
1: Yes, sir, go ahead with a question or comment.
3: Yes, and the president, but the answer is not about scribble, not only debt restructuring.
1: Never aspiring member of parliament, never president.
3: Yeah, okay, but aspiring, thank you very much for that correction. Yeah, but it's not about debt restructuring because the push avant, but for the better solution, it has been a stiffness. But it's like even in the past year, or if it's about UPND, then we. That triumph exactly for Barianda. So, we want to appreciate the work we want to do. We want to support it. Because that's the same thing. So, that my problem is to show that, oh, but it's a distraction. I'm not a pandemic mistake. So, I'm not a pandemic mistake. So, I'm not a pandemic mistake.
1: Okay. Thank you. Thank you. Let's take in this other call here. Hello. Morning. Yes, sir. Tell us your name and where you're calling from. Your name is Mr. Sydney.
4: Nafkan.
1: Nafkan.
4: Yes.
1: Yes, sir. Talk to us.
4: Good morning, Mr. Nyang.
5: Good morning, sir. How are you?
4: I'm okay. 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
1: Thank you. Thank you. Thank you. So as we draw to a close, let's allow one more call. Hello, morning.
6: Ashuka shan.
1: Wino, mkwai mulishan.
6: Ato ashuka shan wino.
1: Tell us your name and where you're calling from.
6: My name is Steve, and I'm calling from Pongwe.
1: Was Steve, mwaiseni.
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6: Oh, to get out at least, Marie does. I'm not promising for your manifesto, Firaso. 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No, Bakatishi Charlotte Chichas and Bokochili. Chakovati Muntu, as a reader, Leron Bavantuma vote at Nifinefi. Manifesto, afterwards, the manifesto it, while Posa aside. Leadership in Zambia, that's why he wears Sarasans. Those are our young film, Leron Dola, number one, the rest of the week. One of my jackets to Queteo Zambia. Niakwa Tabako Tifakuch.
1: Thank you, Steve. So quickly react to those three calls. One on corruption. And the other one, clarity on the junkies.
0: Natotela. If we Zambia must prosper party, if a 3-4 kuchita, icha kubadilapo. Mukuruishe iria shi iria corruption. Kuchita strengthen the institutions of governance. Ngatwa koshia ayama institutions of governance. Iria shiria corruption. Tukadirwa. Ichi vipile, chakweva these institutions of governance yari very weak. We cannot have a situation where somebody just says, yo, vachite, mufire mwabe kata, pantubali sangirweko muri corruption and all that. That's when the agents ya tampa nomboku la utawoku tampoku la pepeka uri omuntu. We want a situation whereby people can rise up today, even against those that are in government. 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So imoba and corruption to afwen. You can't see that happening today. It is impossible umuntu ine finofine in nai manin kwata na evidence na yaku and corruption ati yoba ne twafweni umfweni umuntu umuntu. There will be no action. 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
1: 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Thank you for coming through and to just share your vision for the people of Lima. To Atotela Mkwai.
7: 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We appreciate
1: it. All right, that's it for today's edition of the Ballot Talk on Radio Christian Voice. I've been having a conversation with the Zambia Must Prosper Lima aspiring member of Parliament, Mr. Moffat Sinyangwe. 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
1: With the news in brief, I'm Christabel Kamano. PF Pamozi Alliance has described the recent decision by the Zambia Police Service in Southern Province to cite provisions of the proposed public gatherings bill, particularly Section 9, as justification for suspending political campaigns in Mazabuka as a shocking illegality of its highest order. Alliance Acting Secretary General Celestine Mukandila said it is unconstitutional and alarming that the police have chosen to enforce provisions from a bill that has not yet been enacted into law. Mpika Town Council has confiscated various medicines worth over 10,000 kwacha from illegal drug stores operating at Kanyelele Gold Mine in Mpika District in Muchinga Province. Mpika Town Council Senior Health Inspector Francis Kapila disclosed this development to Zanisa and described it as a part of the local authority's ongoing commitment to enforcing public health standards across the district. In African news, 7 children in Zimbabwe have died after a commuter omnibus carrying pupils from Matongo Primary School caught fire in Gweru on Wednesday afternoon, police have said. The vehicle, which was reportedly transporting 24 learners, burst into flames at the Chirando Business Center in the city's Sanga suburb at about 14:30 local time. And the U.S. and Iran have exchanged strikes across the Middle East for a second consecutive day, further straining an already shaky ceasefire agreed between the two countries in April. U.S. Central Command said it had completed a wave of self-defense strikes targeting military surveillance and radar sites in southern Iran. For more news, follow us on our social media platforms. You can find us on Facebook, Instagram X, and YouTube with the handle RCV News. My name is Christabel Kamano. Stay tuned.
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4: Being bold is actually beyond pressing shift keys. It's beyond shaving machines. It's beyond reversing a cancerous disease. Being bold is coming to the understanding that the harvest is more than plenty, but those willing to put in the work are few. Turn quickly to the book of Matthew, past 28 chapters and come to verses 19 and realize the mandate is to look at the world and all its nations and say to ourselves, therefore, I'll go too. I'll go and love my neighbor enough to want to see them in heaven. I'll go and be compassionate enough to share the gospel with no fear end. I'll remember that persecution must be for his name's sake, because I'm grafted in. To God, we kids are namesakes. The practicality requires me to step into faith. Convos to point to the true source in the Bible to pronounce the gospel. I share

0: Realize that it's time we disciples went out to disciple others, to disciple the world into getting to know the God of the Bible. So go ye into the world and share his word boldly. The call is to engage culture for his glory.
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That's right. You don't need to walk this world alone. There is a God whom you can trust. There is that friend who sticks much closer than a brother, and he's able to help you walk the road when it gets tough, when it gets burdensome, when you become weary. He is right there to hold your hand and to see you through. That is Jackie Velasquez with If This World, getting to open our hour on yet another lovely Thursday. I'm your friend Chipo with you. Music from the archives is what it is. If you enjoy the old-time music, then definitely this one is your show to use. Listening in, celebrating your birthday, anniversary, new addition to the family, or something you've been praying for has finally come to pass. We're right here rejoicing and thanking God for His goodness in your life. And to you who is still trusting, still hoping, still praying, keep the faith and know that there is a God up in heaven. DC Talk coming up with In the Light.

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All right, that is DC Talk right there with Jesus Is All Right, bringing us to 11:21. And yes, the archives is what it is. As you tuned in today, encouraging you from Philippians 4, verse 6 to 7, which says, do not be anxious about anything, but in every situation, by prayer and petition, with thanksgiving, present your request to God, and the peace of God, which transcends all understanding, will guard your hearts and your minds in Christ Jesus. And this is a great reminder to you and I that no matter what comes your way, no matter what comes my way, the more I release my grip and place things in God's hands, the more I experience His guarding presence. And the more you release your grip, you know, over that situation and just place it in the hands of the Lord, the more you experience His guarding presence. And so as we are sharing Jesus boldly today, the question we're simply asking is, what verse or teaching has been on your lips this week and why? What verse or teaching has been on your lips this week and why? So share your thoughts with us. Send us a WhatsApp on 0956-200-490, or get to Facebook, comment on the post, and we'll be happy to hear from you as we continue with the archives. Moving on to Dawkins and Dawkins with Wrapped Up.

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Sierra right there with The Proof Is In My Heart, talking about the God who performs miracles, the God who turns situations around. What has the Lord done for you today? And the fact that he woke you up, that is enough a reason to say, yes, the proof is in my heart. I know that he is a miracle waker. And the gift of salvation is the greatest gift that you and I can ever receive. And so as we're sharing Jesus boldly, the question we're asking is, what verse or teaching has been on your lips this week and why? Share your thoughts with us. Let's encourage one another. And yes, still receiving your WhatsApp, your messages on 0956200490. Get to Facebook and comment on the post. I'll be reading some of your messages as we move on. Meanwhile, it's another one done by Sierra, and this time saying, no stone to throw.

right. So lovely sounds there coming from Sierra with No Stone to Throw, bring us to 11:39. And as you tuned in, let me get to some of your messages. The question we're asking today is, what verse or teaching has been on your lips this week and why? Mayuke Empo, it's great to have you on board. It's been such a long time. It's good to hear from you. Dorica Kamoboya saying Psalm 35, because God is the only one who can fight against those who fight against me. Thank you so much for sharing. Destiny Shower, you're saying John 10:10. We appreciate your contribution. Then Rexon Kafuete is saying Psalm 23. And yeah, thank you so much for sharing. Mother T. Piri is saying Psalm 35. Thank you so much for sharing. And yes, we appreciate all the contributions coming through. And the question we're asking as we're sharing Jesus boldly is, what verse or teaching has been on your lips this week and why? Moving on to the second and final hour of the show, I'm Chipo still with you. And whatever you do, stay tuned as we continue with some great music from the archives on Lifestyle.

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0: better, Binto. Bro, have you ever noticed how everything in nature runs like clockwork? 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
1: Yeah, it's like the whole universe is ticking in sync, like some kind of giant clock.
0: Exactly. I believe that kind of order points to a creator, God. Nothing that precise is random.
1: Makes you wonder, if there's a clock, maybe there's a clockmaker.
0: And if there's a design to all this, maybe there's a reason behind your existence too.
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0: Exactly. I believe that kind of order points to a creator, God. Nothing that precise is random.
1: Makes you wonder, if there's a clock, maybe there's a clockmaker.
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9: Being bold is actually beyond pressing shift keys. It's beyond shaving machines. It's beyond reversing a cancerous disease. Being bold is coming to the understanding that the harvest is more than plenty, but those willing to put in the work are few. Turn quickly to the book of Matthew, past 28 chapters and come to verses 19 and realize the mandate is to look at the world and all its nations and say to ourselves, therefore, I'll go too. I'll go and love my neighbor enough to want to see them in heaven. I'll go and be compassionate enough to share the gospel with no fear, and I'll remember that persecution must be for resistance.

0: That it's time we disciples went out to disciple others, to disciple the world into getting to know the God of the Bible. So go ye into the world and share his word boldly. The call is to engage culture for his glory.
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0: All right, our time is 12:17, and yes, the second and final hour of the show. I'm Chipo with you, and at this point in time, been joined by Evans, who has become no stranger to Radio Christian Voice. And of course, he's here to tell us more about the Be Still album launch, which is this Saturday.
1: This Saturday.
0: How are things going? How are the preps?
1: The preps are going all right. We are tying all the loose ends. Mm-hmm. We are almost there. We are, ish, nerves.
0: Mm-hmm.
1: But not to fika ko. There's nothing we can do. Nayo bale sana valanda to be still and know that I am with you.
0: Mm.
1: So
0: valanda nishu valanda.
1: Here we are.
0: Mm. So tell us, to someone who's listening in, what's been the inspiration around this album launch?
1: Mm.
0: What do you have in mind? What do you want to achieve? And, yeah.
1: Okay. So basically, you know, when we read the word, sometimes we're just reading from a place of this is what it says. How best can we apply that? How best can we work with what the word is saying? You know, be still and know that I'm God simply entails that even in the moment of doubt, be still and trust that God is actually with you in that moment. What inspired us to actually work with this particular verse is, you know, there's a group of people we met on the Copper Belt, and we said, you know what, how best can we change the narrative and stand on this very word and say, you know what, be still and know that God is with you and is here to actually be able to help you perform all the miracles and all the wonders in your life. There's a group of 25 men and women that were trying to help on the Copper Belt, and we said, you know what, God will do it for you as he has done for us as well. So Be Still is an album launch for Chisha, but it's just more, it's not just about the album, it's about just helping these specific people on the Copper Belt. As we launch the album, we also want to extend that blessing to this community on the Copper Belt. They'd like to start poultry farming. So we're extending that to these young men and women on the Copper Belt. Yeah, so it's a long story. But we are just trying to share Jesus with everyone on the Copper Belt and just say, like, you know what? God is possible. Everything is possible. Yeah.
0: That's important. Who should we expect to see at this album launch?
1: So at this album launch, we're having
0: collaborations.
1: Oh, yes. We're having The Vine all the way from Zimbabwe. They'll be in. We have Mark 44. We have Olivia Kalenga. We have Assurance Acapella. We do have Zitha Harmony and many other artists. Of course, Tasha Nyambe is going to be there. Trina is going to be there.
0: Mm-hmm.
1: So you can't afford to miss this event. It's going to be at Blessing Center. We start at 18 hours and close off at 21 hours. You know, sometimes mupashinga wai kila mwasanga tibwacha. So we are saying be there at 18 hours. We close off at 21 hours. Yeah.
0: Are there any charges?
1: So the charges are, for students, we're charging 100 kwacha. For ordinary, it's 200 kwacha. For VIP, 350. And VVIP, 500 kwacha. You can get your tickets on Chisha's page or on Ticket Host. They're there. They are on online. But for those that are kwatifuata, please come through. Tickets will be sold at the entrance on Saturday. Come through. Bring your friends. Bring your family.
0: Okay. What makes this event different or unique to someone who's listening? They're saying, why should I attend?
1: Why you need to attend this event? We are saying that, you know, be still and know that God is God in whatever season. If you feel that you want to be in a place where you want to fellowship and just, you know, pour out your burdens or bring them at the feet of Jesus, this is a place you need to be at. If you're a lover of you know, the Vine or Mark 44 and you just want to listen to some of that soothing music, this is the place to be at on Saturday. So I am inviting you. This is a place to be at on Saturday, the 13th.
0: All right. And to someone who's missed out on our conversation, tell us what's happening, where is it happening, the time, and who's ministering as well.
1: Yeah. So This event is going to be on the 13th of June at Blessing Center. We start at 18 hours to 21 hours. Mark 44 is going to be there. Tasha Nyembe is going to be there. Trina is going to be there. The Vine from Zimbabwe are going to be there. Zitha Harmony, Assurance Acapella, and many other ministers are going to be in the house. You want tickets? Come and get tickets at the entrance on the day. Tickets are only going for 100 kwacha for students, ordinary 200 kwacha, VIP 350 kwacha, and VVIP 500 kwacha. Yes.
0: All right. Charges?
1: Charges are 100 kwacha for students, 200 kwacha ordinary, 350 kwacha for VVIP, and 500 kwacha for VVIP. 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
0: Your final word about this album launch?
1: My final words, if you're just listening to me, I am saying that Jesus is going to be in the house on 13th of June. Come through and fellowship with us. God bless.
0: Okay. Mr. Evans, thank you so much for coming through. It's always lovely having you. And he's been telling us more about Chisha's album launch, which is taking place this Saturday at the Blessing Center. Be sure to attend and don't miss this lovely and powerful worship session. Still have some great music. Keep on listening to Christian Voice. I'm Chipo, still with you. And shortly we'll be having the news headlines. And yeah, so whatever you do, stay tuned and keep on listening.
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0: Lars welcomes presidential decision to withhold assent to the public gathering bill. Zambians urged to assess UPND performance before granting another mandate. And in African news, South Africa slams 5-year ban on 268 Nigerian returnees over illegal stay. And 3 Indian sailors killed in U.S. strike on oil tanker. Join Christabel Kamunu with the main bulletin at 13 hours. 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

That's for sure. Nothing will separate you and I from the love of Christ. In all these things, we are more than conquerors. That is Mulinga Mulumbwa with Chinshi Chingalenga, bringing us to the end of today's edition of Lifestyle. I hope and pray that you've been blessed with the archives. And as I sign out, listen to the main news bulletin at 13 hours. I'll be back on your radio tomorrow at the same time from 11 to 13. I'm Chipo, wishing you a lovely and blessed day. Leaving you with Mulinga and the Revival Touch, saying Yafika Inshita. God bless you.

Did you know that praying for someone's salvation is an act of evangelism? The prayer of a righteous man is powerful and effective. So share Jesus boldly today.

0: 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Yes, my friend, your board invitation can actually change someone's life today.
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1: Lazo comes presidential decision to withhold assent to the public gatherings bill. Zambians urged to assess UPND performance before granting them another mandate. And South Africa slams 5-year ban on 268 Nigerian returnees over illegal stay. Good afternoon with the lunchtime news at 13 hours. I'm Christabel Kamano. The Law Association of Zambia Laws has welcomed the decision by President Hakainde Hichilema to withhold assent to the Public Gatherings Bill 2026. Laws President Arnold Kaluba commended President Hichilema for considering the concerns raised by the association and various stakeholders regarding the bill. Mr. Kaluba highlighted that the association expressed its opposition recently to the enactment of the bill and called upon President Hichilema to withhold assent on the basis that several of its provisions raised significant constitutional and human rights concerns. He stated that the president's decision demonstrates the importance of ensuring that legislative reforms are consistent with constitutional principles to strengthen democratic governance and safeguard the fundamental rights and freedoms of all citizens. A transparent, inclusive, and participatory legislative process remains essential in ensuring that any future law on public gatherings upholds constitutional guarantees, promotes democratic participation, and reflects the aspirations of the Zambian people, said Mr. Kaluba in a statement issued to RCV News in Lusaka today. Mr. Kaluba has therefore urged government to ensure that before the bill is reintroduced before the next National Assembly, comprehensive and meaningful consultations are undertaken with all relevant stakeholders, including civil society organizations, political parties, professional bodies, and members of the public. He emphasized the association's commitment to constructive engagement in matters of constitutional importance and will continue to contribute towards legislative processes that uphold the rule of law, democracy, and the protection of fundamental freedoms. Meanwhile, the Advocates for Democratic Governance Foundation has commended President Hakainde Hichilema's decision to decline assenting to the Public Gatherings Bill recently. ADEG Executive Director Gideon Musonda highlighted the president's decision demonstrates responsive to the concerns raised by citizens, civil society organizations, governance advocates, political stakeholders, and other interested parties who viewed the threat to Zambia's democratic gains and constitutional freedoms. Mr. Msonda said this move presents an important opportunity for Zambia to recommit itself to democratic governance, constitutionalism, and respect for human rights. He noted that the bill risked creating additional barriers to the enjoyment of the fundamental freedoms of assembly, association, and expression guaranteed under Articles 20 and 21 of the Constitution of Zambia rather than advancing democratic reforms. ADEG was among the organizations that consistently expressed concern over the bill because it sought to codify and entrench several restrictive provisions associated with the Colonial Era Public Order Act of 1955, said Mr. Msonda in a statement issued to RCV News and Lusaka today.
2: The Advocates for Democratic Governance Foundation welcomes and commend President Hakainde Hichilema for declining to assent to the public gathering bill recently passed by Parliament. The decision demonstrates responsiveness to the concerns raised by citizens, civil society organizations, governance advocates, political stakeholders, and other interested parties who viewed the proposed law as a threat to Zambia's democratic gains and constitutional reforms.
1: Governance expert Wesley Mienda says Zambians are in the best position to assess the United Party for National Development UPND's performance during its first term before deciding whether to grant it another term in office. His remarks follow comments by UPND Deputy Secretary General Gertrude Munda, who said the party has set a target of achieving an 8% economic growth rate if given another five-year mandate to govern the nation. Speaking to RCV News in Lusaka today, Mr. Munda noted that the current administration has made notable strides in addressing challenges faced by Zambians and improving livelihoods. He cited the revival of the mining sector, increased constituency development fund CDF allocations, the debt restructuring program, and the implementation of the school feeding program, among other achievements. Mr. Munda, however, said that although progress has been made in some sectors, there is a need for deliberate policies to ensure development reaches every sector of the economy and benefits all citizens. He further questioned whether the ruling UPND has adequately addressed the country's major challenges as promised before taking office. There is still a lot that needs to be achieved for national development. We want to see more health workers and teachers recruited, said Mr. Munda.
3: I know sometimes some of these, you know, are nature challenges that cannot be resolved. Okay, that cannot be resolved within the shortest period of time. And sometimes when you talk about development, it's a process. It needs time to plan, time to look for resources, and time to do these activities. So now, people, of course, have their own observations that, you know, UPND has failed. It's up to people now to judge if UPND has scored or has not scored.
1: The government has commissioned the rehabilitation and upgrade of the 3.8-kilometer Twin Palm Road under the Lusaka 40-kilometer Urban Roads Project. The project is being implemented through an investment by the Ministry of Local Government and Rural Development under the supervision of the Lusaka City Council, Engineering and Infrastructure Development Department, as part of the Lusaka 40-kilometer Urban Roads Project. FCC Public Relations Manager Chola Mwamba says the project will transform the existing roadway into a modern four-lane carriageway designed to enhance traffic flow and improve road safety. Ms. Mwamba said the upgrading of the road is part of ongoing interventions aimed at decongesting major traffic routes and strengthening connectivity between residential, commercial, and industrial areas. Once completed, the project is expected to significantly reduce traffic congestion, improve accessibility, and enhance the efficiency of the city's transport network, said Ms. Mwamba in a statement issued to RCV News in Lusaka.

0: Saturday. She has therefore appealed to the public to cooperate with traffic management measures during the construction period and to use designated alternative routes as works progress.
1: Works to rehabilitate and upgrade the 3.8-kilometre Twin Palm Road have commenced under the Lusaka 40 kilometres urban roads project. Once completed, the project is expected to significantly reduce traffic congestion, improve accessibility, and enhance the efficiency of the city's transport network. Lusaka City Council remains committed to delivering quality infrastructure that meets international engineering standards while responding to the city's rapid urban growth.
0: In African news, South African government has slammed a 5-year travel ban on the 268 Nigerians cleared for repatriation after declaring them illegal residents. The Department of Home Affairs said shortly before their departure from OR Tambo International Airport on Wednesday that all 268 will be declared undesirable and barred from re-entering the country for 5 years under the Immigration Act. Head of Immigration Enforcement, Stephen Van Niel, confirmed the development as buses conveyed the group to the airport for a chartered flight scheduled to depart after midnight. Coming up shortly, 3 Indian sailors killed in U.S. strike on oil tanker. This and more, stay tuned.
2: The first case of HIV in Zambia was reported in 1984, and since then, HIV has continued to spread in the country. And today, Zambia is amongst the countries hardest hit by the HIV and AIDS pandemic. HIV and AIDS shortens life, spoils plans, destroys families, kills adults, young people, as well as babies. About 15.6% of Zambians aged between 15 and 49 are infected with HIV. Plan for your future. Avoid HIV infection.
3: War against HIV and AIDS. Everybody should act.
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0: And now the rest of the news. 3 Indian sailors who were reported missing have been killed after the U.S. military struck a tanker in the Gulf of Oman, a federal minister has said. The Palau-flagged MT Sotobel came under attack on Wednesday after the U.S. military accused it of not complying with directions from American forces. There were 24 Indian crewmen on board, of which 21 were rescued. In a post on X, India's shipping minister called the incident deeply unfortunate, adding that the bodies of the 3 men would be brought back soon.
5: Sports Update.
0: Mexico will take on South Africa later in the first game of the 2026 World Cup tournament at 20 hours British summer time in Mexico City. The other game in Group A takes place at 03 hours on Friday between South Korea and Czech Republic in Guadalajara. Each of the host nations will put on their opening ceremony, with Canada and the US having theirs over the weekend. That's the news today. Here is another look at the headlines. Governance expert Wesley Mienda says Zambians are in the best position to assess the United Party for National Development, UPND's performance during its first term before deciding whether to grant it another term in office. The Law Association of Zambians has welcomed the decision by President Hakainde Hichilema to withhold assent to the Public Gatherings Bill 2026. And South African government has slammed a 5-year travel ban on the 268 Nigerians cleared for repatriation after declaring them illegal residents. For more news, follow us on our social media platforms. You can find us on Facebook, Instagram, X, and YouTube with the handle RCV News. My name is Christabel Kamonu. Stay tuned.
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0: 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And also, give a proper receipt every time you sell an item. But what is a receipt? This is a document issued by a seller to a buyer as evidence of a transaction. Generally, a proper receipt should be in duplicate, that is, original for the buyer and a duplicate copy for the seller. A proper receipt must have the words receipt or invoice in a prominent place. The taxpayer identification number, TPIN, of the seller in a visible place. The date the receipt was issued. The name, physical address and telephone contact of the seller. The name, physical address and telephone contacts of the buyer. The serial number of the invoice. The list of goods or services supplied. The quantity of the goods or services supplied. The selling price per unit and total value. A brief description of the items sold. Always get your receipt to avoid inconveniences like difficulty in record keeping. Failure to prove business transactions leading to increased tax liability and losses. Unfair competition, which may lead to loss of attractive business opportunities. Problems in determining the profits of your business. Fraud, as your clients and employees may easily exploit your business. Estimated assessments, which may not reflect your true business transactions. Always ask for your receipt.
1: Grandpa, what's that?
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2: 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For the ones on holiday. This is pure. This is refreshing. This is Vatra, made for life.
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7: Shh. Nana, don't be shy. We listen, we don't judge. Your first seat at the grown-ups table doesn't have to feel like orientation at school. Being judged for your heat tolerance left, right, and center? Not cool, bro. Not cool. Gogo, please. No need to explain Ukuti back in the day you could take all the heat. We listen, we don't judge. Chomi, pasta, uncle, auntie, mama, papa, everybody, even when. With the side eye ready the moment the flavor charts come up, don't worry. Some of us like it smoky. Some of us like it sweet. Some of us just like peace. 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All flavor, no burn. You like it soft? We listen. We don't judge. Nando's, fire it up.
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2: Hello and a lovely good afternoon and welcome to the World Cup highlights right here on Radio Christian Voice, your home since 94. To take you through this, my name is Chimba Chilopa, Africa's sports lady, and of course alongside me are two pundits that I moved from the sports roundup all the way to the World Cup highlights in Luke and Fryson. Gentlemen, a lovely good afternoon and welcome to the show.
3: Good morning, Chimba. You see, yeah. I got you. Good afternoon. Good afternoon, indeed. You know, we're used of the morning session. So, ish, I thought it's still morning. But good afternoon to our listeners as well as we take you through the updates today regarding the FIFA World Cup. And good morning to my friend. I mean, good afternoon to Fryson.
4: Good afternoon, my brother Andy Chimba. Good afternoon to you also. I know people they are enjoying. They are still enjoying their lunch. Please enjoy lunch with us with you as we speak football. Yeah,
2: absolutely, gents. All right, so today is a pretty much exciting day as we are going to kick off with the FIFA 2026 Men's World Cup, which will be taking place there in Mexico, to be precise, Mexico City, where Mexico will take on South Africa about 21 hours. Now, we do know that the last time these two sides met was in 2010 when South Africa hosted the 2010 FIFA Men's World Cup. And now, it's like a reversal, eh?
3: Yeah.
2: All right, so gentlemen, what are your thoughts on this match exactly, knowing fully that it's our opening match at the tournament?
3: Wow. Excited to just have an opener. You know, when you want to have that feeling of you know, being into the tournament, so we are all happy to just watch the first game and just get into the action of watching all the football matches with regards to FIFA World Cup, and also looking forward to see what Mexico will do as the host against South Africa, who were the host at the home. So
4: 16 years ago.
3: Yes, imagine.
2: Wow. How time flies, eh?
3: Yes. Yes, indeed.
2: All right, first on your remarks.
4: I feel like I'm South African.
3: He's Bafana.
2: Okay, so you're being patriotic to African teams. All African teams?
3: But it's not bad.
2: It's just a question that I'm posing.
3: It's okay.
4: Yes. I think for now, for this World Cup, I'm supporting all the African team.
2: Okay, that's
3: including France.
4: Including France.
2: I see what you did there.
4: Yeah, including France. And in America, I'll go for Ecuador.
2: All right.
4: Yeah.
2: Okay, pretty much interesting. So, gentlemen, we're just going to delve. Okay, before we actually delve into the other fixtures, let me kindly just get your predictions on tonight's match.
3: You know, opening match is always difficult because people don't know each other. You know, it's like this is when the genesis of everything. Mm-hmm. So I'm pretty sure it's going to be a tough game. But I still feel, you know, the South Africans, they've been performing well. So I still feel they can still nick in one or two. And get a result from Mexico.
2: So Luke is seeing not just a goal, but goals.
3: Yeah. Very true.
2: Okay.
3: Very true.
2: I think share the same sentiments?
4: I think before we came on here, I was like, South African, this time around, they're not in their South Africa, we know. Mm-hmm. But I think this time around, they've got a good team, the better players. I think even for me, even though in Mexico, they will be at home. Mm-hmm. But I think South Africa, they cut an upper hand.
2: All right. Yeah. But don't you just think the 12th man actually helps out host nations in such tournaments?
4: I know, but looking at it, the South African clubs, the way they performed of late, I think, Mamelodi Sundowns, they went to Egypt with a lot of pressure. The supporters, they were all over. But they still contained that pressure. But I feel like South Africa, they can do the same.
3: Yeah, they're professionals. Yeah. No matter how much the upper hand, yes, the people, the crowd will be there. You know, imagine if South Africa just nicks in one goal in maybe 5 minutes. Mm-hmm. It's a different ball game because even if they are still supporting, but South Africans will be like, okay, we can do this. We can do this, you know?
2: Having hope, eh?
3: Yes.
2: And there's absolutely nothing
4: Our very own.
2: Yeah. All right, gentlemen. So we do have some fixtures coming through tomorrow. But do note this, that we have some games that will be played at awkward times.
4: Yeah.
2: But now, the question I would love to pose to you is that are there some certain games that you can actually sacrifice to sleep? Or maybe any game?
4: I think
2: you're just going to jump in.
4: I think me and you, we have got no choice. We have to watch these games.
2: Yes.
4: So that as we give the update,
3: mm-hmm. yes,
4: we have got the full information.
2: Wow, I love that point. Yeah.
3: So what will happen is that those games that we can watch, mm-hmm.
4: let's watch.
3: If it's 0-2. Those that we need to catch up, we'll catch up. Okay. But those that we can manage to watch, let's watch as much as we can,
2: mm-hmm.
3: Because it's going to be very interesting.
2: Yes.
3: Imagine first half, you are watching the game, then you fall asleep. You come and wake up and you find that it ended 5-0.
2: Right? The pain. Imagine sacrificing.
3: Imagine.
2: And you won't even watch one goal.
3: Yes, yeah. This will happen. I'm telling you.
4: Time differences is going to affect us, eh?
3: Mm-hmm. Mm-hmm.
2: Yeah, absolutely.
4: 0-4. Yeah. Watching a game 0-4.
2: Mm. Imagine. Yeah. All right, so tomorrow we do have South Korea who is going to take on Czech Republic around 0-4 a.m. By the way, gents, that's like in the morning. Huh?
3: Yeah.
2: Then, that's in Group A. Of course, we do know that Mexico and South Africa are also in Group A.
3: Mm.
2: In Group B, around 21 hours, is Canada and Bosnia and Herzegovina. I don't know if you have predictions on these matches. Any take?
4: You mean Czech versus
2: South Korea?
4: South Korea.
2: Mm-hmm.
4: South Korea, I think that's where the former Tottenham player.
3: Yes, Son.
4: Son plays. I think it would be a good one.
2: Mm-hmm.
4: Looking at that, I think I've watched South Korea before. I also watched Czech before. So I think this one maybe, if it's to predict, I think for me, the fair result would be 0-0 or 1-1 draw.
2: Oh.
3: For me, I still feel Czech.
2: Have an upper hand.
3: Yes, they are very good. I know they've been in this tournament

0: no crew. Mm-hmm. So I think that's the good part. I think, as my colleague said, check that they upset big teams. So for them to reach that final, which means they have got a good squad and good players.
1: Oh yeah, gents, let's not forget that Canada, who are also one of the hosts at this year's tournament, which is the World Cup, will be taking on Bosnia and Herzegovina. Any prediction on that one?
0: When I hear the Bosnia, it reminds me of, these are the team that eliminated Italy.
1: And Italy is a big name, eh?
0: Yes.
2: And also Italy is found to be wanting to small teams knocking them out several times. They've knocked them out with smaller teams. But yeah, I think, Canada is a good established team, but they shouldn't underrate, Bosnia, of course. They'll bring what's on the table.
1: Absolutely.
2: Yeah.
1: All right, so in Group B, of course, we do have mixtures here. In Group B, we have Qatar and Switzerland, who will be playing around 21 hours on Saturday. Then, again, another host nation, the United States of America, will take on Paraguay around 03 a.m. Well, we're back to the awkward time zones again.
2: So if you want to watch this game, you need to make sure that by 19 hours, yes, you've eaten your supper and you sleep.
1: In advance.
2: So that you can cover up.
0: Have a cup of coffee, yes. But you won't sleep.
1: Okay. All right, those are good points.
2: United States, Paraguay. This one will be tricky. I know United States. They play good football, mm-hmm. as well. Mm-hmm. And their
1: they
2: league.
1: Play good soccer.
2: Yeah, actually, they
1: it's
2: yes,
1: soccer for them,
2: yes. So, but Paraguay is also a good name, and they also have good players. So with this one, for me, the possibility of a draw or a 1-0 is there.
0: Okay, the difference between USA and Paraguay. Paraguay, if you watch Paraguay before, they play the defensive football. But America, USA, they play offensive football. So this one to be trick. But I think USA, they stand an upper hand, knowing that they are on home ground. I think for me, I think now that's where the
1: plays that you draw. That
0: yes, that's when the 12th player will play a part in this one.
1: And I think, gents, we can actually all agree that so far, or if we're saying this week, the biggest game is Brazil versus Morocco. And I believe a lot of people are actually going to jump into this one, even if it's been played at 24 hours. That will be on Sunday. Going into Monday.
2: It should have been on Saturday, going into Sunday, you know?
1: Right?
0: This one will be played on 80 hours of Monday.
1: Yes.
2: Yeah. So, definitely, Morocco has been so good.
1: And consistent.
2: Yeah. So, let's not underrate them. I know they are the underdogs, looking at the Brazilian name. But I still feel that they can surprise the Brazilians. I still feel.
1: If I'm not mistaken, didn't these two sides meet last time out in the 2022 FIFA Men's World Cup? Because I believe Morocco booted out Brazil, if I'm not mistaken, on post-match penalties.
2: We'll do our research.
1: All right, so I just read somewhere, or should I say Fabrizio posted news on Neymar to say he's not fully fit, meaning he'll miss out on the opening game for Brazil, which is Brazil taking on Morocco, of course. Do you think Carlo Ancelotti should have a rethink to just call on João Pedro and fill in for Neymar?
2: I think a Brazilian team, if you are a manager there, you should have difficulties to come up with a team. They have so many brilliant players. So whatever decision they make, it will still be an advantage for them. So I still feel that obviously maybe if that happens, and they needed to call in a player like João Pedro. He's a very good player. So, yeah, anything works for them.
0: Is it the same guy who plays for Chelsea?
1: Yes. He's the one.
2: Anything.
1: No, I want you to say something about that.
2: For me, any decision they make, it's still on their advantage because they've got very good players.
0: I'll concur with my colleague. Yeah. Brazil, if today the coach said to make four teams, he can. We have got a lot of players, young players.

0: old one, the experienced one. But I think for me, now the decision is up to the coach.
1: Mm-hmm. Yes.
0: To which player will replace Neymar. So, any player you call, I think for me, all the Brazilian players, they are...
1: They're remarkable, they're talented.
2: Yes, we have.
1: Vinicius Jr., Gabriel Martinelli, and so on and so forth.
2: You are looking at that list, you see?
1: Exactly.
0: It's coming to the goalkeeping department. They've got brilliant keepers. So, I think for the coach, I think now he has got a headache to choose which player he's going to call.
1: And if I'm not mistaken, I think Carlo actually made some remarks to say, even if Neymar is to join them in their second match at the World Cup, they're still not going to like call in for a replacement. So maybe it shows the trust that he has in
0: already.
1: Neymar. I mean, of course, we do know that he already acquired the GOATs, or should I say the legend status for the Brazilian team.
2: So maybe there is something that he brings on the table prior not even him being in the pitch. So obviously the coach is looking at what he brings on the table. Sometimes it's not really about him being physically in the pitch, but obvious what kind of message is discussing with his teammates, his strategies, or maybe giving them the whole sort of ideas on how to handle the pressure, if at all there'll be any. So yeah, so it's what he brings on the table and what he feels that if he's part of the team, this gives them an opportunity for them to, like, you know, thrive.
1: All right, so better. Gentlemen, your last remarks. I just want to get your views on what you expect from this World Cup. Do you think underdogs can upset the tables? Or maybe you think just going by big names, then definitely it's automatic that teams like France, Brazil, Argentina, and so on and so forth, it's just going to be a clear path for them all the way.
0: I think this time around, the group stages. This time around, it will be different. This World Cup will be different. I'm looking forward to see how African teams perform, especially DRC, our neighbor, South Africans. So this time around, no team is guaranteed this one. Like we used to way back, say, maybe France or maybe Spain in the UK, but this amount will be very different. Any team can still carry.
2: I do concur with Fryson. Just to wrap up, I know the time is out. Yes, no team is underrated. No team, they can come into the game as underdogs, but what they do on the pitch, that's what can surprise everyone. So many teams can surprise. The teams, the likes of Morocco, the likes of Senegal,
0: Saudi Arabia.
2: This team, I'm telling you, they might just surprise several teams and upset them. Yeah, so looking forward to the actions and to the sleepless nights when we are watching these games. And welcome to the FIFA World Cup 2026.
0: I'm looking forward to this marathon.
1: All right, so we have 104 matches from 48 teams. I mean, definitely something to look out for. All right, that's all we had for you today on the World Cup highlights. Catch us next week on Tuesday on 13:30 hours. 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
3: 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Don't miss what God is about to do. 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
0: Did you know that you can pray with someone to accept Jesus right where they are? 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

the hour of salvation with Pastor Pax Chola at the Lusaka Gospel Crusade. 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
9: Being bold is actually beyond pressing shift keys. It's beyond shaving machines. It's beyond reversing a cancerous disease. Being bold is coming to the understanding that the harvest is more than plenty, but those willing to put in the work are few. Turn quickly to the book of Matthew, past 28 chapters and come to verses 19 and realize the mandate is to look at the world and all its nations and say to ourselves, therefore, I'll go too. I'll go and and love my neighbor enough to want to see them in heaven. I'll go and be compassionate enough to share the gospel with no fear end. I'll remember that persecution must be for

0: That it's time we disciples went out to disciple others, to disciple the world into getting to know the God of the Bible. So go ye into the world and share his word boldly. The call is to engage culture for his glory.
1: We're here for one mission: to empower and equip believers for the Great Commission by delivering godly and relevant content that speaks to each member of the family. 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

0: You're listening to Radio Christian Voice. I'm Peter Botha. Welcome to a special interview in studio today. We do have Bishop Professor Joshua H.K. Banda. He's coming from a Pentecostal Assemblies of God, Zambia. And today we have a wonderful conversation in line with what's happening in the church of the Pentecostal Assemblies of God, Zambia. Welcome, Bishop.
1: Yeah, good afternoon, Peter, and good afternoon, listeners.
0: It's good to have you here. Let's quickly get into the conversation. I'm aware that you'll be having an event themed Men of the House, Bring a Man. Briefly, share with us what will be happening this June across the church.
1: Yeah, thank you very much. We're very excited to announce the fact that the month of June is designated the month for emphasizing outreach to men. This has a background. Within the Pentecostal Assemblies of God Zambia, this whole year we're looking at breaking limitations and focusing on Isaiah 54, which has to do with enlargement. And so as we look at breaking limitations, we are also focusing on strengthening the stakes for generational stability. The fact that that involves generational stability has required for us to look at the ministry in the church a bit more holistically. And so the various ministries, men, women, children, youths, have been given specific months where emphasis in outreach to those specific groups has been done. And so since we began the year, February and March, we're focused on youth and children. And the month of May, specifically focused June. May was focused on the women. And then June now is focused on men. So within the church ministry's a division of our church, of our denomination, we have a goal to reach out to 100,000 persons. And so that particular task requires that every single church then goes out to do outreach, evangelism, because that's the mainstay of the church. And so for the month of June, the men have chosen to make sure that every single man in the church is looking out for the interest of another man. But this takes us beyond the four walls, which means that we're specifically targeting unchurched men, people who may ordinarily not think about church, people who don't make it a habit to go to church, people who don't have church particularly in their lives, but they have needs. Who is going to reach them? Most likely, another man will understand their need and they may open up to them. But we're not restricting it to just men being reached with this message by men. For instance, when men do the outreaches, some of which will be out in the shopping malls, in the different locations, we expect them to carry those flyers and give them literally to anybody they meet.
0: Okay.
1: So if they meet a lady, they'll say to her, is there a man in your life? Is it a husband? Is it a father? Is it a brother? And they'll give them that leaflet.
0: So in short, the target is men.
1: Absolutely.
0: Is that age limit?
1: Boys? No age limit. No age limit. Okay. Because needs are in everyone's life.
0: Oh, yeah. So the initiative is anchored on Proverbs 27, verse 17.
1: Yes.
0: Which speaks about iron sharpening iron. What does this mean practically for men in Zambia today?
1: For men in Zambia, this means that any man out there needs a friend, a friend to interact with, a friend to bounce off ideas, a friend whose shoulder they can probably cry on, but somebody to share their heart's burden with. That's important. And we're specifically looking at those kinds of issues that border on manly type of topics and needs.
0: Oh, yeah.
1: You know, health issues. Take one lifestyle topical one, which is like prostate issues. Men are generally more open to share those kinds of details with fellow men. And if they're married, some may open up to their spouse. But most men will try and open up to other men in those kinds of areas. What that means is that each one of us need someone else to help us become better in the things that we do. And we also carry something that we can help someone to gain from. So simply stated, Peter, don't keep yourself to yourself.
0: Would you say that a lot of men lack someone to share these things with?
1: Exactly. That's the unfortunate part. Many men lack that.
0: But what could be the problem?
1: The problem is partly our society. It has stereotyped men to make them look like they're so self-contained. And like it's like they use a term, it's like it's manly, it's macho for a man to keep their feelings within themselves. So you go to a funeral, Peter. There's this strange unspoken belief around men that men don't cry.
0: You don't have to cry.
1: But they have emotions. Men have emotions. And they do have ways in which they want those emotions to be expressed. It may not have to be so loud, but they must be expressed. And so there's no problem in a man crying, but that's how society has stereotyped that particular approach. And when that happens, men could keep those feelings within themselves, and people end up committing suicide. The suicide cases that affect men, because men kept those things to themselves and they had nobody to share with, and they felt like nobody cared. And they think that it is unmanly to admit weakness, to admit failure, yet that's real.
0: So what is the focus on unchurched men during this campaign?
1: Why the focus? Because of the fact that the gospel has been given to us and is supposed to be shared with those who've never heard. John 3:16 says, God so loved the world that he gave his only begotten son, that whosoever believes in him should not perish but have everlasting life. And so we must always seek to share the gospel with those who have never heard. It's the approach that the Bible has given us insight towards. And so we must be looking at the man in the way the Bible portrays him. He's a leader. So when you go back to Genesis, man is placed in the garden. Eventually, he's given a companion, a woman. But the biblical order and design is that man, the man, is a leader. In this case, for a family, head of the home. So I would very safely say that the families we have in our society can only be as strong as the leadership that is provided by the men that are there. Now, I do know that there are homes with single-headed parents, and those single parents may be female, and we know that they're providing that leadership because circumstances are that way. But the ideal, as presented by the Word of God, is the fact that the men are supposed to be the leaders of the home. And so even in a single-headed home, you find that the children may still be looking for a male figure, a father figure. And what we are saying during this month of June, is that men should assume that role for their home, for their community and for the society, because there are people in the home, their children, maybe even siblings that are looking up to them. But within society, fatherless children are looking up to a father figure.
0: Mm.
1: And if you, Peter, are providing that leadership in your home, that leadership should be able to extend to the outside,
0: yeah,
1: where a neighbor's son who may have lost a father can see the good in you and can see that you are able to provide mentorship because you provide that leadership. So we're just broadening that,
0: yeah,
1: making the preaching of the gospel as an entry, mm, but helping the men to come up to the level where their needs can actually be attended to, because the word of God gives the man that very special role.
0: Now, Bishop, June is Father's Day month.
1: Yeah.
0: So that, how does this initiative connect to honoring fathers and strengthening families?
1: So in all our churches, on Father's Day,
0: mm-hmm,
1: there will be a message probably focused around the role of a father.
0: Yeah.
1: And it will be another evangelistic opportunity for us to get unchurched men maybe to come to church, because some people won't go to church until there's a special occasion. So we've got flyers, mm-hmm, you know, like I'll give you an example. In our case, our men have done flyers, and probably I'm going to leave this one with you so you can use it to be able to read. But a flyer like this, let me just have it for a moment.
0: Yeah.
1: But a flyer like this will be available, given to these men,
0: mm-hmm,
1: and they will be invited. And the flyer says, invited, reach out, and to reach out to someone, invite someone, disciple a man through intentional outreach and fellowship.
0: Mm.
1: So on Father's Day, which is June 21st, we'll have special services in our churches. We expect that men will invite men, and we'll invite young men in the church, and sons and daughters in the church. We'll encourage them. If they have a parent, a male parent, that's a good day to try and invite them to church and say there'll be a special message just for fathers.
0: Mm.
1: But on the 28th, which is the last Sunday of June, we have what we call Invitation Sunday. Now, Invitation Sunday in our churches will take place in some locations where it's convenient. It will actually be on Father's Day itself, but for most, it will be on the 28th. So on Invitation Sunday, we expect a lot more massive effort now to be put in, where men will go with these kinds of invitations and bring as many men as possible.
0: Mm.
1: And like we said, when they're doing this in the streets, in the communities, they will not just be giving these invitations to men only.
0: Mm.
1: Anybody they meet that can connect to a man will be given. And so that's what we plan on Invitation Sunday. A message will be ministered, and men will be helped to understand that God cares for them, God loves them, and that they have a role in this society.
0: Mm. You've also included men's health and mental well-being in this conversation. These are not always easy topics for men to discuss, especially in church.
1: Yeah.
0: Why was it important to include them?
1: It was important to include these topics partly because people suffer quite silently, and men in this case seem to be in the majority, where they hold on to things silently. Thank God for women. Women tend to put a strong premium on relationships, and when they have a relationship, they open up. So women open up to each other, and they also open up to men. and sometimes that's how they become vulnerable. But women open up and they share.
0: Mm.
1: And so you find out, for those of us who minister in the church, when I'm making an altar call, for instance, an altar call where I'm calling people to the front, the majority of times, Peter, there are more women than men coming to the front. And so men must be helped to open up.
0: Mm.
1: And we mention these topics, such as these days we have prostate challenges.
0: Mm-hmm.
1: You have men, you know, really struggling with their actual potency in the home.
0: Mm-hmm.
1: And those kinds of issues they don't always open up on. Let me be very specific.
0: Yeah.
1: Erectile challenges, erectile deficiency. This is so private that a man who is married, who feels like he's not really managing to perform as they ought to the satisfaction of their spouse in the bedroom, will not open up. So they will pull away. And in our counseling arrangements, we'll find out that this is what pulls men away from home. They stay out, they drink, they've got partners, friends who they can talk to. But even to them, they will not open up. They'll just keep drinking and drinking and causing this thing to eat them up inside. So we want to provide a space where a man can hear someone else talk about these things. Some of them are social challenges. Some of them are medical problems. There are medical solutions today, for instance, for erectile deficiency.
0: So how will you ensure that there's no stigma then?
1: Because these are sensitive issues. Exactly. Yeah. Discussing exactly as we're discussing right now. Discussing openly.
0: Yeah.
1: And by allowing those who are mature, who've been through these situations, coming up in the open and showing how they overcame, showing how Jesus helped them, showing how a fellow Christian, a fellow man, a brother or sister helped them. When that happens, we then take away the stigma. We also, Peter, take away the stigma by making sure that this kind of problem doesn't always look like it's so private it can never be discussed. When Galatians chapter 6 verse 2 says, bear one another's burdens, so fulfill the law of Christ. Proverbs 17 verse 22 also reminds us that a joyful heart is good medicine. So to have a joyful heart, there has to be that level of brotherhood through fellowship, through prayer, through finding healing where there's been pain. Young people struggle with issues such as masturbation. Topics that are very, very, sort of secret. But we must take them out of the cave areas and discuss them. And so it is when you have a wide range of intergenerational exchange where older men and younger men are mixing and opening up to one another, that you can take away the stigma and make it clear that there is nothing that can be hidden. Everything that needs to be talked about can be talked about.
0: So for this campaign, you have partnered with Radio Christian Voice. Share with us how important this is.
1: This is very important for us, because Radio Christian Voice has the Share Jesus boldly campaign, which has gone on for a while. And it's about sharing the best of what we've received in this life, the word of Jesus. And so, like this Sunday in church, just before I minister, I'll be asking our media team to project the QR code and the message that Radio Christian Voice is using out there on sharing Jesus boldly. And we expect that in this tech generation, people will pick up and connect through that QR code. And I know that you'll be able to capture those stats here. And that way we connect in order to use every form of medium in order for us to share the word of Christ. We are meant to propagate the gospel. And the gospel of Jesus Christ is not something complicated. It's as simple as us sharing what we've received from Christ and then giving to others that love.
0: Now, the goal of 500 personal invitation is indeed bold.
1: For our local assembly.
0: Our
1: local assembly just for the month. But remember, for the denomination, we have 100,000 as a goal, not just for the men, but men, women, youth and children, all involved. And so in this case, as an assembly, we're just doing our part. Let me give you an even wider context. The wider context is that as a denomination, as Pentecostal Assemblies of God Zambia, we've set a goal of 2 million, reaching 2 million souls by the year 2030. Now, we have a little over 2,000 congregations out there. When you hear 2 million, it sounds so huge and almost unachievable, but we've been able to break this down. And what we've said is that for each of our congregations, All it requires is to target 200 people per year.
0: Okay.
1: And if you break that further down, it means for each congregation, it's just 16 people per month. You break down, we break that down further, it is 4 souls per week. So even the 500 here is really almost more than double of what's required of us as an assembly for the year. However, we'll take out those 500 invitations and go as far as possible, and we will probably even exceed the 500. But you have to have a goal so that everybody can do their part. And so, it's bold, and we're happy with that. We're just going to make these invitations very strong, passionate, and expressing the love of Jesus. And we're very grateful to Radio Christian Voice for giving us a platform and also being ready to partner with us.
0: So what happens then beyond the month of June? What does brotherhood look like beyond this campaign?
1: Well, beyond this campaign, we're looking at having created connections.
0: Okay.
1: Once you create a connection, you keep it. You water it. You harness it. The word of God is like a seed. You plant it. So some people will come to church as we invite them. Others may not. But wherever they will have been met, in the contact where an invitation was given to them, a seed will have been planted. So we in a calculated, systematic manner, where seed has been planted, we look for ways to water that seed, to harness it, to begin to see it sprout up and grow. We put the premium on relationships. Okay. And within the church, we have a men's fellowship. It's called Men of Truth.
0: Oh, okay.
1: All right. This is a diary that we have done for the Men of Truth. I think I'm going to gift this one to you.
0: Thank you.
1: Yeah. So with these kinds of initiatives, within the men's ministry, there are activities. There are monthly activities. There's a weekly prayer every morning, which is online. So people can be part of that as part of the connection. Then there's a men's group, a WhatsApp group. That WhatsApp group has every single man in the church giving a 5-minute devotion every day. I introduced this in September last year, and it has been just, it's been explosive.
0: Okay.
1: Because every single man knows now that they have something to offer. So a schedule is done by our committee, and they put out that schedule. And on a given day, someone knows they have 5 minutes to give a devotion. They put up, they do a recording, and they post that, and also post a picture of themselves. That's a connection. So those who come in newly will be introduced to the men's ministry.
0: Okay.
1: And then there are other activities in the homes in the outdoors. So all those things are to enable us to make sure that every father is connecting to a son, every uncle is connecting to a nephew or somebody, a brother and the brother are connecting. And through these relationships, we can strengthen mentoring, strengthen discipleship, strengthen the focus for why we are here, but also strengthen the focus around the fact that we need one another. Remember, it's iron sharpening iron. And so we expect that through this we can deal with health issues, deal with outreach issues, deal with social issues, deal with pressures, stress, loneliness, brokenness, everything put together, and we can find healing at the foot of the cross.
0: So as we draw to a close, to the man listening right now who is tired, stressed, discouraged, or feeling alone, what would you say to such a man?
1: I said to them, Jesus said, "Come unto me, all ye that labor and are heavy laden, and I will give you rest." No one should ever live this life alone. God made this very clear in Genesis by prescribing some level of companionship for mankind generally. So even though in a family arrangement and a marital arrangement, the companionship is from your spouse, but generally as society, we need companionship. We need friends. We need to be able to relate. And so even if people are not married, they know that they need a friend of some kind. Mm-hmm. They need companionship from others within society. So I would say to such a man who's out there, come to the Lord Jesus Christ. Come to where people are calling you to find companionship first through Jesus, mm-hmm. and then Jesus will bring people around you who will help to meet your needs, who help to sharpen you, who help to redirect you. Mm-hmm. And then you can have these as counterparts, sometimes even as professional connections that can help you mm-hmm. level off to the next place in your profession. Mm. So God creates these connections. And I know that in our society it talks very loosely about connections, but we're really asking every man out there to never be alone. Connect, because Jesus loves you, we love you, and we'd like to help to be part of you recapturing your destiny in this life, because you are meant to bring impact and
0: bring also
1: change.
0: What could be your message to fathers listening to us right now, a practical way perhaps on how they can strengthen their homes and lead their families well?
1: Yeah. For a father out there, I would like to encourage them to understand, first of all, that fatherhood is that great privilege and gift from the Lord. Because it came from the Lord, I encourage every father to find their place in connecting with their Creator. Connect with the Creator. Because once you connect with the Creator as a father, the father who designed family to run as the most fundamental unit of society will constantly oil that relationship and give you the ingenuity, give you the ability, give you the love, the resilience, the capacity to earn and make a living and cover your family. And so be there for your family. If you're going through challenges right now and you're feeling like as a man you're not really managing to provide, I ask such a father not to give up on themselves. Find a fellow man or someone else. Or I'll say directly, I'll make myself available. I'm at North Mid Assembly. Come talk to me. Mm-hmm. I'll be ready to chat with you and help you to find a way of making sure that you enjoy the role of being a father of two biological children that you may have, or non-biological children who may be just sons and daughters within society who are looking for a father figure. You can contribute to their lives. You can be an example to them. And I can assure you, Peter, as I speak from experience. My wife and I are blessed to have four biological children. And it's been wonderful to raise them. But what my wife and I are blessed to be able to have as well are children, spiritual children, in our church and beyond our church, and children just within society. Some of them are not in church. They're just people we've inspired through our ministry. They look up to us. They call us. They're not members of our church. Some of them don't even go to any church. But when they feel like they need someone to talk to, the door has been so open that they can call us. So it's enjoyable to be a father. And I reach out to someone out there today. Just take your role and God will use you.
0: And a message to women and the ladies as they support men during this month.
1: Ladies, I call upon you in this month to support men in a special way. Support them by honoring them. Those of you who have spouses and you're married, first of all, your first obligation as you honor the Lord is to honor your husband. Let me speak especially to ladies who may be married to, who may have husbands who either are not church going or they've abandoned church. Just honor that man in your life. Respect him and be a testimony to him, because you still may be the best bridge that he has to come back to church. For the rest of the ladies out there, as you receive invitations from some of our men, take them to the man in your life. Support this campaign with us and help the men lead. And do not compete. You don't become a real woman only by either performing equal or to above what a man is able to perform. What you do as a woman is to know that you have a place, you're destined, you have something to offer. We value you in the things that you do in this life. But this month, just try to find a man you can bless and support, and you'll be blessed for doing so.
0: And how can men participate in Men of the House, Bring a Man? And what should they do next?
1: I believe what they should do next is, whenever this program is going to be aired next, they must, as soon as it begins to be aired, they must call a man somewhere and say, can you please tune in to Radio Christian Voice? Because I know it's going to be aired a few more times during the month of June. So they can call someone so that they're able to listen. That's one. Number two, they should be able to come and pick up materials from ourselves at the church, from our men of truth, and have those materials to be able to use to reach other men. And more, far more than anything, I just ask them to find their place and lead. Help our society see a reduction in the pain, in the tension that's sometimes there, in the differences that sometimes occur. We're in an election period. Help the younger people be mentored towards not being instruments to be used by those who want to cause violence and so on. Let the men lead, and let's have a peaceful Zambia where men are helping others to make sure that people focus on issues that really matter, and focusing back on protecting the family.

0: successful campaign in the month of June.
1: Thank you very much for the opportunity, and ahead of time, wishing every single man out there that will come across this program the best of what God has ordained, because your destiny is in Him.
0: All right. I've been talking to Bishop Professor Joshua H.K. Banda, PhD, who's presiding Bishop Pentecostal Assemblies of God, Zambia. Stay tuned to Radio Christian Voice. I'm Peter Botha.
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5: 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One, two, three, say. You might as well go ahead and get your dance on.

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1: 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Tune in tonight and be part of the prayers. Be a watchman.
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11: Do you sometimes feel like everything is meaningless? 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
12: To be honest, that's how I felt before I had a personal relationship with Jesus Christ. 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
11: Oh yeah?
12: It's impossible to find true meaning apart from our Creator. You know, God created us for a purpose, but we can only find it when we are in a relationship with Him.
11: 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But where do you even begin to have a relationship with a God you can't see?
12: 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You find Him in nature, that's His creation. You find Him in His Word contained in the Bible. And you find Him through Jesus Christ, His Son, that He sent to die for us. You know, God loves you so much and is ready to reveal Himself to you if you let Him in. I'm actually glad that you've asked these questions.
11: Wow, that's amazing. How do I let Him in?
13: Life's too short and precious to live without purpose. 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
1: With the news in brief, I'm Chimba Chilopa. The National Pension Scheme Authority, NAPSA, says its investment in the Lusaka-Ndola dual carriageway was not a directive by government to finance the project, as alleged by the public. NAPSA head corporate affairs Kefas Sinyangwe clarified that the concessionaire approached NAPSA with a financing proposal as part of their broader financing structure for the project. Government has commissioned the rehabilitation and upgrade of the 3.8-kilometre Twin Palm Road under the Lusaka 40-kilometre Urban Roads project. The project is being implemented through an investment by the Ministry of Local Government and Rural Development under the supervision of the Lusaka City Council LCC Engineering and Infrastructure Development Department as part of the Lusaka 40-kilometre Urban Roads project. In African news, South African government has slammed a five-year travel ban on the 268 Nigerians cleared for repatriation after declaring them illegal residents. The Department of Home Affairs said shortly before their departure from OR Tambo International Airport on Wednesday that all 265 would be declared undesirable and barred from re-entering the country for 5 years under the Immigration Act. And the U.S. and Iran have exchanged strikes across the Middle East for a second consecutive day, further straining a shaky ceasefire agreed between the two countries in April. U.S. Central Command, CENTCOM, said it had completed a wave of self-defense strikes targeting military, surveillance, and radar sites in southern Iran, hours after President Donald Trump vowed U.S. forces would hit Iran hard. For more news, follow us on our social media platforms. You can find us on Facebook, Instagram, X, and YouTube with the handle RSV News. My name is Chimba Chilopa. Stay tuned.
0: Each taxpayer is required to keep evidence of economic activities or business transactions, such as books, records, or invoices as required by law, and submit or present the data or documentation required by the Zambia Revenue Authority accurately and timely in accordance with the tax laws.
2: 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For more details, you can contact us on 0977-924941. 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
7: Being bold is actually beyond pressing shift keys. It's beyond shaving machines. It's beyond reversing a cancerous disease. Being bold is coming to the understanding that the harvest is more than plenty, but those willing to put in the work are few. Turn quickly to the book of Matthew, past 28 chapters and come to verses 19 and realize the mandate is to look at the world and all its nations and say to ourselves, therefore, I'll go too. I'll go and love my neighbor enough to want to see them in heaven. I'll go and be compassionate enough to share the gospel with no fear, and I'll remember that persecution must be for

0: That it's time we disciples went out to disciple others, to disciple the world into getting to know the God of the Bible. So go ye into the world and share his word boldly. The call is to engage culture for his glory.
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12: Beers. 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
13: uchoke
12: manji
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4: your favorite songs done by Isachungu?
12: Mama, yes.
4: Okay.
12: Yeah, yes.
4: So, Mama. Any part in that song, any verse that you can sing? Obviously, it's on your top five on your phone there.
12: Mama.
4: Yeah?
12: Just probably the chorus.
4: Please, go ahead.
12: Mama, mama. Remember when you
7: Zambian beats. 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
8: Being bold is actually beyond pressing shift keys. It's beyond shaving machines. It's beyond reversing a cancerous disease. Being bold is coming to the understanding that the harvest is more than plenty, but those willing to put in the work are few. Turn quickly to the book of Matthew, past 28 chapters and come to verses 19 and realize the mandate is to look at the world and all its nations and say to ourselves, therefore, I'll go too. I'll go and love my neighbor enough to want to see them in heaven. I'll go and be compassionate enough to share the gospel with no fear, and I'll remember that persecution must be for

0: At its time, we disciples went out to disciple others, to disciple the world into getting to know the God of the Bible. So, go ye into the world and share his word boldly. The call is to engage culture for his glory.
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Alola, alola, my people, we are in the building. Huge shout outs to you who is listening to me right about now, whether you are in Ndola, Livingstone, Chipata, Kapirimposhi, Kitwe, Rusaka, Solowezi, or if you are streaming on www.rcv.co.zm. Huge welcome to you. It's gonna be a big event right here on Radio Christian Voice, your home since 94. You are tuned in to Bars of Freedom. This is the show where we get to listen to some Christian hip-hop music and obviously dive into a relevant topic of discussion each and every Tuesday and Thursday from 16 hours to 17 hours. Hallelujah, church. Amen. Now, speaking of relevant topics of discussion, obviously, the just by the name Bars of Freedom, we want to see every single person, every single believer walking in freedom. So we need to tackle these, you know, relevant topics that we experience, that we encounter sometimes, maybe we think about in passing, right? But we do think about them. So today's topic of discussion is around politics. Hallelujah, church. Amen. So the question we're asking here is, should believers engage in political systems or should we stay separate from them? Should believers engage in political systems, in politics, or should we remain separate from them? So do let me know. The number that you can text or send a WhatsApp is 0956-200-490. That's 0956-200-490. I want to hear what you guys think. Feel free to drop a comment as well on Facebook. Just go to the Radio Christian Voice page on Facebook. You will see the question right there in a red towel, and it's written, should believers engage in political systems or should they stay separate from them? This is very, very interesting. Obviously, elections are coming up in August, and you know, some people feel a type of way about believers being involved in politics for one reason or the other. You know, people think, hey, look, politics is a dirty game and believers should have nothing to do with, you know, this dirty game. So let us know what you guys think. Maybe you've got some experiences, you know, that we can learn from, that you can share, and, you know, just we can use to edify one another. I am looking forward to reading your comments and your texts and WhatsApp messages. It's about to go down. But it's a beautiful Thursday, and I did mention that here we play for you the hip-hop music. So let's throw this one back a little bit. This is a beautiful, beautiful hip-hop song. And, you know, if you're a fan of hip-hop and you've been a fan of CHH for a while, then you know that this song, it kept us. It kept us in our entire teenage wati. This was the jam. This was the jam. So here is DNL with a beautiful song called Viva.

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1: And we are back. Beautiful music coming from DNL there. Powerful song called Viva. Viva, Nkosi Yama, Nkosi Viva. Beautiful song. And obviously, Bar for Bar, which is the title track to Dexter's recent EP. Album. Put some respect on that project, okay? Destro's recent album, which is called Bar for Bar, featuring Sammy Mastar. And obviously, topic of discussion here on Bars of Freedom, we are talking about politics, okay? Should Christians, believers engage themselves in politics? Should they be involved in the political system, or should they stay separate from it? So I'm going to be getting to read your comments in a little bit, but I wanted to shed a little bit of some light as well into why, sometimes people wrestle with believers being in politics. And obviously this is referred to, politics is being referred to as a dirty game, right? And it's being referred to as a dirty game because, because of the intense nature of, this competition for power, right? It's a very intense competition for power. And because it's a competition for power, there's a lot of, manipulation. There's a lot of unethical behavior, and there's a lot of self-interest over the interest of the common people, the common good of the nation, of the people, right? Because, again, look, it's power, right? People want this power, and they'll do anything to have that power. They'll forget about the interests of the people. They'll do so many different unethical things, and there's a lot of manipulation, which I'm sure we have seen. I'm sure we've experienced this over the years, right? We've seen it, we've heard of it, we've experienced it. And so that's why they can tend to be a divide, right? So some people will be like, no, Christians need to be in politics. And other people will be like, no, because of that evil, that malice, that, selfish agenda, Christians should have nothing to do with that, right? They should stay separate from it. People even take it a step further to say, look, the church and, politics must be very separate. They shouldn't intertwine and all that stuff. So let's get to read some of the comments, okay? Maybe in the comment section we'll see some of the divide. Maybe, hopefully. but let's see. So David Simuluga says, our duty is to pray for the people in authority. Time for voting, our duty is to pray and go to vote peacefully. Especially, men of God, remember, you taking sides will just divide our own church. So stay away from politics. Just go and vote when it's time for voting. If you read 1 Samuel 8:1, the whole story will give you a roadmap of what is happening now. Actually, God's will is for us to wait for his kingdom, which is yet to come. Otherwise, no politicians shall bring heaven on earth. Apart from Yeshua Jesus, the incoming king. Involving yourself in full-time politics will just drain your spirit full-time. Okay, so this is coming from David Simuluga. All right. Now, remember, like I told you, definitely there's some people who are on the one side and other people who are on the side where saying, look, there's definitely a plus to believers being in politics, okay? So David believes, look, let's just stay away from it. It's not a clean thing, okay? Petronella Halwindi says, bona fide spirit-filled Christians would make the best politicians. NLSC says, yes, believers must fully engage in politics because when a righteous person rules, the people rejoice, and good policies in the country can only come to a God-fearing politician. In the Bible, we see Daniel, Joseph, etc., where they were politicians. Okay, I like this. Well, we're even giving some biblical reference over here, which is beautiful. Julia Zulu says, as a believer, my dream is to one day venture into politics. A leader must be God-like. Absolutely love that as well. Peter Adams Likubi says, believers mustn't directly engage themselves in politics because they're supposed to be role models. Now, I would like to believe that this comment here is coming from a place where, like David was talking about, maybe like you are a pastor, right, of a church, and, you know, people are looking to you, you know, as this authoritative figure, as a spiritual leader, a guide, or a role model, like Peter is saying. And to directly engage yourself and say, hey, look, guys, vote for this, that creates more of a divide, right? But for clarity, what we're talking about is believers, actual believers, engaging in politics, not necessarily saying, oh, vote for this person and vote for this person, but being involved in all these things like policy making, being involved in government and all these different things, being in those rooms with decision makers and having an influence on that, a godly kingdom influence on that. That is exactly, you know, what we are addressing here today. Okay, let's see what other comments we can get from here. Ruth says, yes, they should, because we must influence the systems of the earth. Absolutely love this, right? Believers are to be an influence, right? Which is why I think I have a problem with believers being on the sidelines when we should be in the forefront, right? And this is why Jesus says, look, you are the light of the world. You are the city on a hill. You can't be hidden. Why are you trying to hide yourself, right? You should be in front of people. You should be in the eyes of people, because you are the salt, you are the light. They are getting to see, you know, which direction to go. Where are they supposed to get direction from? They're supposed to get that direction from you. How are we supposed to raise our kids? You know, what's good to teach our kids? Who are they going to get that direction from? A believer must stand up, right? If you know, there's a believer in the Ministry of Education and is, you know, sitting with decision makers on, you know, what the syllabus is going to look like. We need believers in those spaces, right? And we shouldn't shrug back and say, no, believer, afunikachia nkadeche kuchech. No, you know, believers should be in those spaces, you know, saying no to certain things and saying, yes, this would definitely benefit, you know, our children and obviously our nation as a whole, because the children grow up, right? And they get into society and they begin to interact with society. They begin to be those decision makers. How are you raising the next decision makers? Are you letting someone else dictate, you know, how our kids are going to be raised? Or are you rising up and saying, look, I'm raising the standard. I'm raising the kingdom standard. My kids are going to be raised like this. And you should take that even to a next level and say, all the children must be raised like this. This should not be a part of the syllabus, because, you know, this goes against the kingdom principle, the kingdom standard. That is us as believers who should do that. Okay. funny comment here. Okay, so obviously the question is saying, look, should believers engage in political systems, or should we stay separate? Eros Malinda says, are believers in heaven or on earth? I love this. Obviously alluding to the fact that, look, if we're on earth, we are in this earth, but we function as people who are not of earth, right? We are in this earth, but we are not of earth. And that's exactly what it means. Look, if we are on earth, we engage with the things that are on earth with a kingdom influence, right? We engage with everything that's going on earth, but with a kingdom influence. And we shouldn't, you know, pack things to the side and say, I will not engage in that. It's not there where I'm from. Now, we engage with it, but we have kingdom influence. Okay, let's take a look at another comment. I'm trying to pick ones that are not so long, you know, because we got to go read as many comments as we can. Okay, Sipo Sivanda says, yes, believers should engage in political systems when God speaks to them. I like that. This is because the political system of this world is way too corrupt from its foundation. It can only take the grace of God upon the believer to shine the light and effect a positive change in the political arena. If a believer engages in the political system without God's direction, he or she would succumb to the corrupted system, leading to compromised lifestyle. I absolutely love that. And I think I 100% agree, right? We are, the Bible says, you know, the children of God are ordered, their steps are ordered by the Lord, right? The footsteps of the righteous are ordered by the Lord. And so we don't just do things, you know, out of emotion. We don't just do things because, like we said, it's an intensive competition for power. And, you know, everyone wants power. Everyone wants a taste of power. And because there's this rush, there's this competition to try and get that power, you feel like, politics must be for me because I want that power. And God is like, no, I don't want you in that space. You know, God might want you in a different space. And this doesn't just apply to politics, right? It applies everywhere. So we shouldn't just, you know, single out politics and say, mwana, politics ni kungena moche murungwa kakamba che. That's the only time we engage in politics. And everything else, we can go without the guidance of God. No, we need God's guidance everywhere, right? Not just in politics, for your career, if you are engaging in ministry. Every single step of the righteous is ordered by the Lord. So we should still be seeking God's guidance, even away from politics, right? We should still be seeking God's guidance. Is this something that God wants me to do? Is this a conversation God wants me to have with that person? You know, is this the career that God wants me to embark on? Is this the next step for this journey? And we allow him to order our steps. So definitely do love that. There's wisdom in there as well, right? Because, yes, like we mentioned before, there's a lot of manipulation. There's a lot of, you know, there's a lot of money being thrown around. So there's a lot of corruption. There's a lot of manipulation. There's a lot of selfishness, selfish ambition, self-interest that, you know, leads to unethical behavior. There's a lot of things going on. And definitely we need the guidance of the Holy Spirit, even as we navigate that space. Okay, I do have a text message over here. So they say, yes, they need to be in the political game. People like Ezra were in politics. There's a proverb that says, when the righteous are in power, then the people rejoice. I absolutely love this. But when the wicked are in power, the people are sad. I love this verse. I'm gonna look for it and try and find it. Yeah, it's definitely in Proverbs. Anyway, before we close the show, I'm going to look for it and, you know, we'll get to read it together just, you know, directly from the word. But really and truly, that's exactly what it says. You know, when the righteous people are in power, the people rejoice. So we really shouldn't avoid it, right? We really shouldn't avoid it. There's nothing righteous about avoiding power, right? Again, like we said, politics has been coined time and time again as a dirty game. And so when believers hear dirty, we're like, no, we want nothing, you know, we want nothing to do with that. But yet the Bible is telling us when the righteous are in power, the people rejoice. And we see this time and time again. We'll read, you know, a few scriptures where this scripture is coming to life, right? We see examples of this scripture coming to life. And so there's nothing righteous about shrugging back. There's nothing righteous about not engaging in the world. There's nothing righteous about avoiding politics. There's nothing righteous about it, right? The righteous people, when they're in power, people rejoice. So let's not try and make, you know, politics an unholy thing, or places of influence, positions of power, positions of authority as an unholy thing. There's nothing holy about not having power. There's nothing holy about, you know, being the lowest person in the room. That doesn't automatically mean that you're holy, you know. And being the most powerful person or the person with a lot of influence and authority doesn't automatically make you unholy, doesn't automatically make you unrighteous, right? Just because, you know, you're able to be in places where corruption is happening, where manipulation is happening, you know, where all these things seem to easily happen, doesn't necessarily mean that, oh, you are unholy, right? Because, oh, you in that position, there's a lot of envelopes that are flying around under tables and what, there's just backdoor deals and everything. No, positions of power do not automatically mean that someone is unholy or unrighteous, right? And so we need to stop, you know, seeing people that way as well. To come oh, but in a position, yeah, so I'm sure I'm a corruption, I'm sure I'm a chan. No, what if God wants them in that position, right? Because clearly his word says, the righteous, when the righteous people are in power, the people rejoice. So guess what? If the people rejoice, it's God's will to have believers in those places of power. It's God's will to have believers in those places of influence, right? It is God's will to have believers in those influential positions, because he wants people to see the light that's in his children, wants to see the light. And look, the light that's in believers, the light that is in righteous people, is not light that we just develop on our own. It's like, oh, I've got like a Josh light. I've just been grooming this light for years. No, it's the light of God, right? It's the light of God that's within us that we allow to shine through us, right? Because in and of ourselves, we are just like the rest of the world, right? Ephesians 3 talks about this, right? All of us were in disobedience. There was no one who was righteous on the earth. No one. Zero. Zero. Not your pastor, not your father, not your parents, not your... Zero. Zero. Right? And it's God's grace, it's God's love in us that transforms us. And guess what? That same grace, that same love, that same favor, that same power that lives in you is what now shines out. It's not me. It's God's light in me. It's not my favor. It's God's favor on me. It's not what I can do in my own strength. It's God's mercy. It's God's hand that's on me. And so we must allow that to shine through us, even in those positions of power, even in those positions of influence. Let's allow God's light to shine through that position.

Joshua as well, right, who was instructed to put singers, let's go surround, you know, Jericho. And then three as well, King Jehoshaphat's judicial reform in 2 Chronicles 19. The list is endless. To wrap it up, he that comes from above is above all. The duty of the believer is to reverence God at all times, even in politics. I absolutely loved it. I love it. Lawrence KZ says, look, I think we can't separate the two. So many comments. Obviously, we don't have all the time in the world to dive through everything. But maybe let me just read one more comment. Okay, this is Pastor King Mwape, who says, politics are clean. It's dirty, manipulative schemers who give it a bad reputation. Politics are the principles of governance that a sovereign nation chose to live by. If we Christians ignore or avoid participating, we will allow corrupt, evil-minded men and women to rule. We might end up enacting laws that allow immoral behavior and corrupt activities. This is very true. It's actually happening, right? All over the world, not just in, you know, the places we're familiar with, but all over the world. Even so, there are some Christians, especially bishops and pastors, who work with corrupt politicians. That should not be the case. We, especially the clergy, should be the ones pressurizing the government to honor the promises and to work for the people. And here's that scripture we're looking for, praise God. Proverbs 29, verse 2. When the righteous are in authority, the people rejoice. But when a wicked man rules, the people groan. And I think this scripture really speaks for itself. All we have to do is look around and see this actually happening, right? The righteous rule, people rejoice. And I absolutely love this part where Pastor King Mwape says, if we Christians ignore or avoid participating, we will allow corrupt, evil-minded men and women to rule. And then when certain laws and policies are being passed that we don't agree with, we start to grumble, right? But we from the get-go are saying, no, let's not participate. Let's not be involved in those things when we should be. And not allowing corrupt people to take those positions, to be the ones who are making those laws and policies. Okay, so I wanted to obviously just give us some examples from the Bible of believers who are engaged, right? So we obviously see this in Joseph's story, right? Sold as a slave, but obviously rises to positions of leadership, and he was doing such a great job. And, you know, Pharaoh's wife obviously says, hey, this guy tried to sleep with me, accusing him of that lie. Gets thrown to prison, but still comes out of that and is still again rises to power because of who he is, right? He's a righteous person. He follows after God as a person of character, right? So if we read Genesis 41, verse 37, so this is obviously after... This is Joseph coming out of prison, right? So the advice was good in the eyes of Pharaoh and in the eyes of all his servants. And Pharaoh said to his servants, can we find such a one as this, a man in whom is the Spirit of God? So even an unbeliever acknowledged, right? So obviously, this is just a little bit of background. This is when Joseph interprets the dream that Pharaoh had and says, look, there'll be 7 years of famine. 7 years of plenty, 7 years of famine. And here's the wisdom from this interpretation of your dream. This is what you must do. And Pharaoh, someone who does not believe in God, is able to say, can we find such a man as this, a man in whom is the Spirit of God? Then Pharaoh said to Joseph, inasmuch as God has shown you all this, there is no one as discerning and as wise as you. You shall be over my house, and all my people shall be ruled according to your word. Only in regard to the throne will I be greater than you. And Pharaoh said to Joseph, see, I have set you over all the land of Egypt. And Joseph was only 30 years old.

but he was filled. He was filled with the Spirit of God. And we see the wisdom, obviously, how Joseph led and went on and went on. We see something very similar as well with Daniel in Daniel 6. Daniel 6 verse 1. Darius decided to divide the kingdom into 120 provinces, and he appointed a high officer to rule over each province. The king also chose Daniel and two other administrators to supervise the high officers and to protect the king's interests. Daniel soon proved himself more capable than all the other administrators and high officers. Because of Daniel's great ability, the king made plans to place him over the entire empire. And like again we said, sometimes because of these positions, because of the hunger, the power, the competition for power, verse 4 says, then the other ministers and high officers began searching for some fault in the way Daniel was handling government affairs. But guess what? They couldn't find anything to criticize or condemn. He was faithful, always responsible, and completely trustworthy. So they concluded, our only chance of finding grounds for accusing this guy will be in connection with the rules of his religion. And obviously, you know, they managed to get him trapped. But he stood out, right? He stood out because of the person who he was, because of who God had made him to be, working on his character, constantly spending time in fellowship with God. And, you know, he was still in this, he was considered to be, you know, placed above the entire empire. And obviously, just, you know, due to time, I really want to talk about many, Joseph, Daniel, but there's so many people, right? There's Nehemiah, you could read about Nehemiah. There's also Esther, who you could read about, who, you know, also was in that position. And I feel like if anyone, she could have just decided, let me not get involved, right? But it took boldness for her to actually get involved in those matters. And obviously, we could see, because of her decisions, we could see the preservation of the Jews, the nation of the Jews, right? Which obviously today we go follow the line. Jesus comes from obviously the line of the Jews and all this stuff, right? But someone had to step up into that world, you know, that is fierce, into that world that is considered dirty, that is considered, you know, so much is going on, there's manipulation and just so many different things. But someone decided to step up. And look, in conclusion, you can't separate the two, right? You can't separate your faith from your life. You can't separate your faith from your career, from your everyday life. You can't put faith in, you know, the box for on Sunday. My faith is for on Sunday at church, you know. My faith is for this day. Otherwise, Monday to Saturday, don't ask me about Jesus, right? You can't separate the two. If you're a person of faith, you're a person of faith. It affects everything, right? It affects everything. And when you try to put it in a box, when you try to hide your faith or not allow your faith, I think that's even a better word, right? If you try to not allow your faith to influence certain parts of your life, those parts of your life are actually going to crumble, right? They're actually going to crumble. So you have to allow everything that God has deposited in you, allow the Word of God to hit everything. Allow the Word of God to hit how you speak to people. How do you show up to your workspace, right? Let your faith influence everything and see how your life's going to change. And when your life changes, see how the lives around you are going to change. So do not separate your faith from everything. If, you know, you've got a passion, a burden for politics, governance, be there, right? Obviously, get the grace of God, get the wisdom of God, but be where God wants you to be and allow Him to work in and through you, even in those spaces, right? And guess what? Even in politics, people still need God. In politics, people still need the grace of God. People need the saving knowledge of God. They need to realize this is not supposed to be done this way, right? And God intended for it to be this way.
And how are they going to know this if you're not involved? Right. If the only people involved in politics are people who don't know God, it's just non-believers, you know, people who oppose God. How are they going to know that they're in the wrong space? How are they going to know that they're doing things the wrong way? How are they going to know that what they're doing has a negative impact on people? Right. How are they going to know all these things if we are not there? The Bible says, you know, how will they know if no one tells them? So we have to go. We have to go and tell them. So let's be in these spaces. Let's not try to put our faith, you know, in a box when it comes to all politics and all elections are coming. Let's wait for elections to pass. Then we'll continue with our faith, right? Let's put our faith in the forefront and allow God to mold us and use us through to allow his power in us and to allow his power through us. So, yeah, let's go out there. Let's share Jesus boldly, you know, even as we are, you know, talking about elections coming up and, you know, there's so many different conversations. Don't run away from the conversations. Involve yourself, right? Put yourself in that conversation and obviously bring in the word of God, bring in scripture, bring in the truth, bring in the light, because you are the light of the world, right? So let's do that. And I think that's what's going to be our challenge for now, right? Until I guess after the elections, is involve yourself in those conversations, but bring God in the conversation, right? Let's bring God in the conversation. And obviously, like we always say, we love to hear how it's going. So do let me know. Let us know here at RCV. Send that text message, that WhatsApp message. You can even send a voice note on WhatsApp, right? Because we love to hear your stories. The number is 0956-200-490. That's 0956-200-490. Send that message and say, yes, I'm gonna, you know, have a conversation about God, or bring God in the conversation when I'm talking about politics and people are just, you know, bringing up their own worldly ideas. I'm gonna bring God in the conversation. And, you know, you never know. You might actually be leading someone closer to God. You might be leading an unbeliever to ask more questions about God. You might be leading an unbeliever to say, I think I need you to pray for me because I've been seeing things the wrong way and I need God in my life, right? But it starts with you bringing God even in the conversation around politics. So obviously do let us know how it goes. We are all here cheering you on. We are all here cheering you on about sharing Jesus with other people in your sphere of influence. It's been amazing. It's been amazing. I hope you've been blessed. I hope you've been encouraged. I myself have been encouraged as well. Taking us out is the Gospel Activist with another throwback. This song was popping, okay? And I hope it encourages us to really go out there and share Jesus boldly. This is a song that is called Hell Empty, because that's what we want to see. We want to see heaven full and hell empty. God bless.

0: Bro, have you ever noticed how everything in nature runs like clockwork? The seasons, the tides, even how our own bodies heal.
1: Yeah, it's like the whole universe is ticking in sync, like some kind of giant clock.
0: Exactly. I believe that kind of order points to a creator, God. Nothing that precise is random.
1: Makes you wonder, if there's a clock, maybe there's a clockmaker.
0: And if there's a design to all this, maybe there's a reason behind your existence too.
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3: I'm still dealing with a bunch. I won't lie to you. I don't have it all together. I don't know the answers. But one thing I can say, hopefully it'll encourage someone out there, is, you know, if you're like me and life's taking you through a whole lot that you haven't really planned on, it's okay. Because God has been faithful to me, never left me. When I've given up on myself, He hasn't given up on me. I'm not perfect, but I'm progressing. And I guess that's what we should all do, right? Aim for progress. Trusting God's process.

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1: With the news in brief, I'm Chimba Chilopa. The National Pension Scheme Authority, NAPSA, says its investment in the Lusaka-Ndola dual carriageway was not a directive by government to finance the project, as alleged by the public. NAPSA head corporate affairs Kefas Sinyangwe clarified that the concessionaire approached NAPSA with a financing proposal as part of their broader financing structure for the project. Government has commissioned the rehabilitation and upgrade of the 3.8-kilometer Twin Palm Road under the Lusaka 40-kilometer Urban Roads project. The project is being implemented through an investment by the Ministry of Local Government and Rural Development under the supervision of the Lusaka City Council LCC Engineering and Infrastructure Development Department as part of the Lusaka 40-kilometer Urban Roads project. In African news, South African government has slammed a five-year travel ban on the 268 Nigerians cleared for repatriation after declaring them illegal residents. The Department of Home Affairs said shortly before their departure from OR Tambo International Airport on Wednesday that all 265 would be declared undesirable and barred from re-entering the country for 5 years under the Immigration Act. And the US and Iran have exchanged strikes across the Middle East for a second consecutive day, further straining a shaky ceasefire agreed between the two countries in April. US Central Command, CENTCOM, said it had completed a wave of self-defense strikes targeting military, surveillance, and radar sites in southern Iran, hours after President Donald Trump vowed US forces would hit Iran hard. For more news, follow us on our social media platforms. You can find us on Facebook, Instagram, X, and YouTube with the handle RSV News. My name is Chimba Chilopa. Stay tuned.
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6: Being bold is actually beyond pressing shift keys. It's beyond shaving machines. It's beyond reversing a cancerous disease. Being bold is coming to the understanding that the harvest is more than plenty, but those willing to put in the work are few. Turn quickly to the book of Matthew, past 28 chapters and come to verses 19 and realize the mandate is to look at the world and all its nations and say to ourselves, therefore, I'll go too. I'll go and love my neighbor enough to want to see them in heaven. I'll go and be compassionate enough to share the gospel with no fear, and I'll remember that persecution must be for his name.

0: that it's time we disciples went out to disciple others, to disciple the world into getting to know the God of the Bible. So go ye into the world and share his word boldly. The call is to engage culture for his glory.
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0: 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You're listening to Zambian Beats on Radio Christian Voice. My name is Ludo Fresh, and I'm filling in for Patrick Mahau. All right, he trusted me, so you can trust me as well. We're going to have an amazing time, and today we're talking about faith. Because, let's be honest, we can never have too much faith, right? And I love the scripture that says, I believe, help my unbelief. It always makes me think about how there's certain areas where you can trust God more than others. There's certain times where you're like, you know what? I believe I can see the enemy trying to make me doubt. So Lord, help my unbelief. It is a reminder that we rely on God for everything that we do, even for our faith. And faith comes by hearing the word of God. So today we're going to make sure that we stand on the word of God and we just encourage each other. So shake off whatever, you know, tiredness, whatever weariness you've been feeling from a long day. And even as we have approached almost the end of the week, I know that there's so many things that may have tried to steal the faith that we had. Going into a new week saying, you know what, God, I'm trusting you for whatever it is that you're trusting God for. I just want to remind you that in the midst of confusion, in the midst of traffic, and the person who might be cutting you off right now, you know, as you drive home, there's a God that you can look to and say, you know what, Jesus, I am going to trust in you, not in man, not in my circumstances, not in my job, not in the person that may be giving me connections, but I am going to trust in you. So let's unpack this conversation on faith together. And today, I just want to check in with you, right? Let me know, where is your faith levels right now for whatever you're trusting in God, whatever it is that you're trusting God for in this season, between a 1 to a 10, where are your faith levels at? Okay, right now, I think I can comfortably say a 7. And I'm praying that by the time we're done, I'm going to be at 20 out of 10. Now, please do keep in touch throughout the show. The number to text is 0956-200-490. That's 0956-200-490. Let us unpack the conversation of faith together. Now, I do know that in this world that we live in, it is more easy than we may realize for our faith to be shaken. And that is because, one, we live in a world that can be very pessimistic. We are exposed to a lot of people's beliefs now. Everyone has their truth, and everyone can turn on a camera and be able to start speaking to so many people. So it is important that we guard what we are hearing. It is important that we guard who we are around, because ultimately the environments we're around, what we're listening to, is going to affect who we become. It is going to affect how rooted we are in God's word, or how quickly we are, you know, to throw the word of God away. So are you going to be fertile ground when you hear the word? Are you going to believe it? And are you going to lock in? All right, now repeat after me. Right now, you're going to say that nothing is going to shake my faith in this season. I am going to keep my eyes fixed on Christ. Nothing is going to shake my faith in this season. And you, I think a good way for you to make sure that you stay believing and stay trusting in God is to stay really close to scripture, very close, and make sure that you run back to the word of God whenever it is that you feel discouraged and say, you know what, God, I believe. Help my unbelief. Help me. So please do stay in touch. Let's continue to celebrate our local artists, even as we celebrate this good God who is above any problem, above any confusion, above anything that you're waiting on a solution for God for, right? You can trust him. So keep it RCV. It's going to be a faith-filled afternoon.
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0: 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You're welcome. It is time for devotion. And today we are in 2 Kings chapter 4. We're going to start from verse 1. And this is basically about Elisha helping a poor widow. I'm going to be reading from the New Living Translation, and it reads, "One day the widow of a member of the group of prophets came to Elisha and cried out, 'My husband who served you is dead, and you know how he feared the Lord. But now a creditor has come threatening to take my two sons as slaves. What can I do to help you?' Elisha asked, 'Tell me, what do you have in the house?' 'Nothing at all except a flask of olive oil,' she replied. And Elisha said, 'Borrow as many empty jars as you can from your friends and neighbors. Then go into your house with your sons and shut the door behind you. Pour olive oil from your flasks into the jars, setting each one aside when it is filled.' So she did as she was told. Her sons kept bringing jars to her, and she filled one after the other. Soon every container was filled to the brim. 'Bring me another jar,' she said to one of her sons. 'There aren't any more,' he told her. And then the olive oil stopped flowing." Oof. "When she told the man of God what had happened, he said to her, 'Now sell the olive oil and pay your debts, and you and your sons can live on what is left over.'" Mm. Come on now. Now, I'm going to stop the reading right there. This is at verse 7, and this is basically the completion of Elisha helping a poor widow. It continues on to talk about Elisha and the woman from Shunem. Now, as we dive into this, one thing that I find very, very interesting is the difference between myself and this woman, right? Ordinarily, I'm not going to say now, because right now I'm ready to be faith-filled. But ordinarily, if it were me, right, and I was asked, "What do you have in your home?" I would say nothing. My answer would be straight up nothing, and I wouldn't even think twice. I mean, how did she even feel like I have oil, right? If someone were to ask you and you owed someone money and all you had in your house was cooking oil, and someone said, "What do you have in your home?" Would you think about that cooking oil, or would you just immediately say, "Look, I have nothing"? And here God is reminding us that there's something that we have in our hands. There's something that we have that when we give it to God, right, he can perform a miracle. It is how when we think about the 5 loaves of bread and the 2 fish, and we think about what was really going on when that miracle was performed, you know, even the conversation that was had as they said, "Well, we're going to find this large crowd some food." And, you know, there's an answer that says, "Oh, there's a boy there and he only has 5 loaves and 2 fish." How was that even a conversation? I would have probably said, "There is no way that we have food for all these people," right? Just answering the question. Like, "Jesus, are you gonna, like, you know, make something rain down from heaven? Because there's no way that this is going to be enough." But once we give what we have to God, he's able to do exceedingly and abundantly above and beyond what we can think or imagine. So here we see that, you know, the jars kept being full and the oil only stopped flowing when there were no more containers. Oof. When there was no more capacity to receive. So today I'm just going to pray for myself and for you. I'm going to pray for our capacity to receive. I'm going to pray for our capacity to receive the blessing that we are trusting God for. Do not just pray for what you're asking God for. Pray for the capacity to receive it. If you want to get big blessings, make room for them. If you want to be able to maybe, you know, trade, or if you want your business to thrive in a certain way where you're spending and you're receiving more money, maybe you should check the limit on your bank account. Is it able to receive what you're trusting God for? Make room for the blessings. You want to be able to save more, start creating those savings accounts, right? You want to be able to venture out into a specific direction. Prepare now, because God is going to respond to that movement. God is going to respond to that faith. God is going to respond when you keep putting your best foot forward and you just keep going and saying, "You know what? I'm not going to focus on my own insufficiency or whatever makes me feel inadequate. I'm looking to God, the one who is able to do way more than I could ever deserve." Right. So I pray that even as we reflect on this scripture, it just convicts each and every one of us to look to ourselves and ask ourselves, what is it that we have? And how can we start moving in the direction of the blessing that we want? Continue to keep it RCV, and let's continue to unpack this conversation on faith. I did ask the question, on a scale of 1 to 10, where are your faith levels right now? I know you're trusting God for something, whatever that could be. Let me know, between, you know, 1 being the lowest, in fact, 0 being just there's nothing there, you don't feel like you have any faith, to 10, all right? And you can text me on 0956-200-490. That's 0956-200-490.
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1: Lanz welcomes presidential decision to withhold assent to the public gathering spill. Zambians urged to assess UPND performance before granting another mandate. And South Africa slams 5-year ban on 268 Nigerian returnees over illegal stay. Good evening with the main news. I'm Peter Botta. The Law Association of Zambia, LAZ, has welcomed the decision by President Hakainde Hichilema to withhold assent to the Public Gathering Bill 2026. LAZ President Arnold Kaluba commended President Hakainde Hichilema for considering the concerns raised by the association and various stakeholders regarding the bill. Mr. Kaluba highlighted that the association expressed its opposition recently to the enactment of the bill and called upon President Hichilema to withhold assent on the basis that several of its provisions raised significant constitutional and human rights concerns. He stated that the president's decision demonstrates the importance of ensuring that legislative reforms are consistent with constitutional principles to strengthen democratic governance and safeguard the fundamental rights and freedoms of all citizens. A transparent, inclusive, and participatory legislative process remains essential in ensuring that any future law on public gatherings upholds constitutional guarantees, promotes democratic participation, and reflects the aspirations of the Zambian people, said Mr. Kaluba in a statement issued to RCV News today. Mr. Kaluba has therefore urged government to ensure that before the bill is reintroduced before the next National Assembly, comprehensive and meaningful consultations are undertaken with all relevant stakeholders, including civil society organizations, political parties, professional bodies, and members of the public. He emphasized the association's commitment to constructive engagement in matters of constitutional importance and who continue to contribute towards legislative processes that uphold the rule of law, democracy, and the protection of fundamental freedoms. Meanwhile, the Advocates for Democratic Governance Foundation, ADEG, has commended President Hakainde Hichilema's decision to decline assenting to the Public Gatherings Bill recently. ADEG Executive Director Gideon Musonda highlighted that the President Hichilema's decision demonstrates responsiveness to the concerns raised by citizens, civil society organizations, governance advocates, political stakeholders, and other interested parties who viewed the proposed law as a threat to Zambia's democratic gains and constitutional freedoms. Mr. Musonda said this move presents an important opportunity for Zambia to recommit itself to democratic governance, constitutionalism, and respect for human rights. He noted that the bill risked creating additional barriers to the enjoyment of the fundamental freedoms of assembly, association, and expression guaranteed under Articles 20 and 21 of the Constitution of Zambia, rather than advancing democratic freedoms. ADEG was among the organizations that consistently expressed concern over the bill because it sought to codify and entrench several restrictive provisions associated with the Colonial Era Public Order Act of 1955, said Mr. Musonda in a statement to RCV News today. Mr. Musonda said, although he commends President Hichilema's stance, the Zambia Police Service should ensure that the intent of this decision is reflected in the administration of the existing Public Order Act. He further called upon all political actors to commit themselves to delivering genuine reforms to the Public Order Act. Governance expert Wesley Meander says Zambians are in the best position to assess the United Party for National Development, UPND's performance during its first term before deciding whether to grant it another term in office. His remarks follow comments by UPND Deputy Secretary General Gertrude Imenda, who said the party has set a target of achieving an 8% economic growth rate if given another five-year mandate to govern the nation. Speaking in an interview with RCV News in Osaka, Mr. Mianda noted that the current administration has made notable strides in addressing challenges faced by Zambians and improving livelihoods. He cited the revival of the mining sector, increased Constituency Development Fund CDF allocations, the debt restructuring program, and the implementation of the school feeding program, among other achievements. Mr. Mianda, however, said that although progress has been made in some sectors, there is need for deliberate policies to ensure development reaches every sector of the economy and benefits all citizens. He further questioned whether the ruling UPND has adequately addressed the country's major challenges as promised before taking office. There is still a lot that needs to be achieved for national development. We want to see more health workers and teachers recruited, said Mr. Mianda. Government has commissioned the rehabilitation and upgrade of the 3.8-kilometer Twin Palm Road under the Lusaka 40-kilometer Urban Roads Project. The project is being implemented through an investment by the Ministry of Local Government and Rural Development under the supervision of the Lusaka City Council, LCC, Engineering and Infrastructure Development Department as part of the Lusaka 40-kilometer Urban Roads Project. LCC Public Relations Manager Chola Mwamba says the project will transform the existing roadway into a modern four-lane carriageway designed to enhance traffic flow and improve road safety. Ms. Mwamba said the upgrading of the road is part of ongoing interventions aimed at decongesting major traffic routes and strengthening connectivity between residential, commercial, and industrial areas. Once completed, the project is expected to significantly reduce traffic congestion, improve accessibility, and enhance the efficiency of the city's transport network, said Ms. Mwamba in a statement issued to RCV News today. Ms. Mwamba stressed that the scope of work includes full reconstruction of pavement layers, rehabilitation of the existing asphalt surface, upgrading of pedestrian walkways, construction and improvement of drainage infrastructure, installation of street lighting, erection of road signs, and other essential road furniture. She has therefore appealed to the public to cooperate with traffic management measures during the construction period and to use designated alternative routes as works progress. In African news, South African government has slammed a five-year travel ban on the 268 Nigerians cleared for repatriation after declaring them illegal residents. The Department of Home Affairs said shortly before their departure from O.R. Tambo International Airport on Wednesday that all 268 would be declared undesirable and barred from re-entering the country for 5 years under the Immigration Act. Head of Immigration Enforcement Stephen Van Niel confirmed the development as buses convened the group to the airport for a chartered flight scheduled to depart after midnight. Coming up shortly, U.S. and Iran exchange strikes across Middle East for second day in a row. For this and more, stay tuned.
2: You cannot tell a person with HIV by looking. 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Protect yourself from HIV and AIDS by avoiding casual sex and sticking to one sexual partner, if married, who also sticks to you.
3: War against HIV and AIDS. Everybody should act.
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1: And now the rest of the news. The U.S. and Iran have exchanged strikes across the Middle East for a second consecutive day, further straining a shaky ceasefire agreed between the two countries in April. U.S. Central Command said it had completed a wave of self-defense strikes targeting military, surveillance, and radar sites in southern Iran, hours after President Donald Trump vows U.S. forces would hit Iran hard. Tehran responded to the attack with a round of strikes targeting U.S. military assets across the region in Bahrain, Kuwait, and Jordan. That's the news to date. Here's another look at the headlines. Governance expert Wesley Meander says Zambians are in the best position to assess the United Party for National Development UPND's performance during its first term before deciding whether to grant it another term in office. The Law Association of Zambia, LAS, has welcomed the decision by President Hakainde Hichilema to withhold assent to the Public Gatherings Bill 2026. And South African government has slammed a 5-year travel ban on the 268 Nigerians cleared for repatriation after declaring them illegal residents. For more news, follow us on our social media platforms. You can find us on Facebook, Instagram, X, and YouTube with the handle RCV News. I'm Peter Buta. Stay tuned.
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6: Each taxpayer is required to keep evidence of economic activities or business transactions, such as books, records, or invoices as required by law, and submit or present the data or documentation required by the Zambia Revenue Authority accurately and timely in accordance with the tax laws.
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13: Being bold is actually beyond pressing shift keys. It's beyond shaving machines. It's beyond reversing a cancerous disease. Being bold is coming to the understanding that the harvest is more than plenty, but those willing to put in the work are few. Turn quickly to the book of Matthew, past 28 chapters and come to verses 19 and realize the mandate is to look at the world and all its nations and say to ourselves, therefore, I'll go too. I'll go and love my neighbor enough to want to see them in heaven. I'll go and be compassionate enough to share the gospel with no fear, and I'll remember that persecution must be for his

0: 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So go ye into the world and share his word boldly. The call is to engage culture for his glory.
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It is a beautiful throwback Thursday, and you're listening to Zambian Beats. My name is Ludo Fresh, filling in for Patrick Mohau. And today we're talking about our faith, making sure that we renew it. Even as we step into the weekend, let us step into it boldly and faith-filled, right? Let's make sure that we do not let the enemy confuse us or make us feel like he has the last say. So for now, I want us to focus on Habakkuk chapter 2, verse 2. Which version is it that I like the most? That he may run home. Okay, so we're going to read it from the ESV. And it reads, "And the Lord answered me, write the vision, make it plain on tablets, so he may run who reads it." Now, right now, I just want to encourage each and every one of us that even as we go ahead and write the vision, whatever it is that we are planning for, right, we should be able to write it down. And we should be able to also consistently read it, bringing back to memory what it is we are trusting God for. Now, too many times, you know, we say something, we declare something, and then our actions start acting the complete opposite way, right? A very simple illustration of this is, imagine if you have plans, you are telling God, I want to go to Livingston, and then you start heading towards the Copper Belt, right? And you are in Lusaka. Now, this is exactly what it looks like spiritually when we say, for example, God, I'm going to trust you, right, for financial blessings. And then every time you're using your money, you're saying, oh my gosh, this is the last money between me and poverty. What? Poverty? Who? Why are you declaring something that is not in agreement with what God's word says about you? And why are you declaring something that even you have said that you want something different? So when you have a vision, when you have a plan, when there's something you're trusting God for, go ahead and write it down. And don't just write it down. Go ahead and keep revisiting it, reminding yourself of why you are going to, reminding yourself of what your why is, right? Why you're going to be careful with what you say, why you're going to be careful with what you feed your mind, because your mind, you know, is from it. Whatever it is that you're going to feed it is what you're going to speak, what you're going to declare. Now, all these things that you're going to be putting out there, right, knowing that God has given you the power of life and death in your tongue, are you going to make sure that what you're declaring is in agreement with God's word? So write the vision, right? And don't just write the vision. Go back and keep revisiting it so that he may run who reads it. Now, I don't know about you, but I definitely want to run in the direction of what I'm trusting God for in this season. I have done enough limping. I've done enough crawling. I've done enough, you know, being stuck in one position where I just feel like, you know, I will never reach what I'm trusting God for. Maybe it's not for me. All these lies that the enemy makes us, fills our mind with, and then we tell ourselves these things. I saw a video recently where a lady was saying, I don't have a vision board. I have a vision book. And maybe we need to get that, you know, intentional with what we're trusting God for in this season. So I did ask, you know, where are your faith levels and how are you feeling right now? I think I am at a solid 8 now. By the time we're done, I'm going to have reached 10. And where are you at between 1 and 10? And let's continue to look to God, the one who strengthens our faith, because we cannot be able to do this alone. And that's why God has given us the word of God. So lastly, I want to ask you, if faith comes by hearing and hearing, you know, the word of God, how often, you know, this week have you opened the word of God? How often have you just said, you know, I'm going to stand on the word of God? How often have you decided this week that whatever it is that's happening around you, you're going to quieten out that noise and just be able to look to God? Now, this is the reminder that we can do that, but also that we must be intentional about it. The world is going to be very loud and keep speaking to you. So there is a voice that is louder than all those voices, but you have to invite him in. You have to be able to say, God, I want your voice to be the authority in my life. Continue to keep it RCV.

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1: Nana, don't be shy. We listen, we don't judge. Your first seat at the grown-ups table doesn't have to feel like orientation at school. Being judged for your heat tolerance left, right, and center, not cool, bro. Not cool. Gogo, please. No need to explain Ukuti back in the day you could take all the heat. We listen, we don't judge. Chomi, pasta, uncle, auntie, mama, papa, everybody, even when. With the side eye ready the moment the flavor charts come up, don't worry. Some of us like it smoky. Some of us like it sweet. Some of us just like peace. So, meet our new smoky, sweet, sticky, yicky, flame-kissed barbecue flavor something. All flavor, no burn. You like it soft? We listen. We don't judge. Nando's, fire it up.
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0: 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This is Zambian Beats, and I am your host for today, Ludo Fresh, filling in for Patrick Mahal. And today we're talking about faith. Yes. In fact, we are going to make sure that we renew our faith so that by the time that we're done today, we are ready to go out there and trust God for big things, right? Not just for the small things, the safe things, but for big things. Now, let's reflect a little on the story we were reading of the widow with the oil. And let's talk about a few key points here. Now, faith prepares before the miracle shows up, right? And that's what I was talking about earlier, where I said, have you started to create room for the blessing that you're asking God for? This is just a reminder that you can go ahead and prepare before the miracle shows up. Time without number, I have found, let me give an example. I would be waiting for, we sit down and a certain proposal is had and a client would say, okay, this is what I want from you. I'm ready to start and I'll start, we can start on this day. And I'd be like, great. If I have not gone on to prepare fully, right? Because sometimes you find maybe a lot of the things are waiting on a payment. And so before the payment is made, you take it that you're still in that discussion phase, like they've not fully committed. And so if I would wait for that payment to start moving, a lot of times it wouldn't actually, you know, come to pass. But if I'd say I'm going to trust and believe that this is going to happen and start moving, acting, you know, freeing up time in my schedule, acting like it's already going to work, believing and trusting God, then I would see that truly something would happen. And so faith is when you start setting up for rain while the sky is still dry. Imagine how crazy Noah must have looked to the rest of the world. You know, he's just out there building a huge ark like they've never seen anything like it before. They're just like, what are you doing? And he's saying, you know what? There's going to be a flood. I, for one, am definitely, I can definitely be sure that I was going to be one of the skeptics who probably tried to sneak her way in either way, just in case, you know, something happened. But that's how faith is. It looks crazy to the rest of the world. And that's also why sometimes we just need to guard it from the rest of the world. Sometimes I do take note of how much if I am silent, I am able to stay focused on what God is telling me. But sometimes when certain conversations start, you start speaking to people, they start speaking negatively. What they are sharing starts to disturb what I am believing and trusting God for. And that almost happened to me very recently. So once you are, you know, making those moves in the direction of what you're trusting God for, surround yourself with the people and the support system that's going to help you get there. Now, also, your expectation is also going to determine your experience. Sometimes we experience the little that we are trusting God for. Have you ever asked God for something specific? Very specific. And he gave you exactly what you asked for. And right after you say, oh, God, I wish I asked you for more. Now, I remember asking for, there was a certain partnership I had. And I said, oh, I'd love it if this partnership could last a year. And right after the year, like clockwork, it ended. And I thought, oh, I had the power to ask for longer. I was so unaware, right? But notice, even when we look back to hear what happened in the story of the widow with the oil stopped flowing when she had no more containers. So what are you asking for? Are you asking God like you're asking man, right? Because sometimes that's what we think of. We say, if I were to step up to Temwani, how much money do I think she would be able to give me? Right? But God can use whoever he can use, and God is sovereign. We should know that we serve a sovereign God. And so even when we start believing, we should believe boldly and trust that God is able to do it. So I pray that you're going to take heed of these things. One, you know, prepare before the miracle shows up. Two, surround yourself with people that are going to help you believe. And in that season, if you know there, you don't have those people around you, it is best to keep to yourself, to stay silent, and to keep filling yourself with the word of God. And your expectation determines your experience. So ask yourself, even as you're asking God for that thing, is this what I really want? Or can I be bolder about what I'm asking God for? Now, check in with me. as we continue to journey through the day. Where's your faith levels at? Between 1 and 10. I am at a solid 9 now. I'm ready to trust God. I definitely need it in this season. And I pray that you are feeling, you know, encouraged by the word of God as well. Continue to keep it RCV. Let us continue to unpack, you know, this conversation of our faith. You're listening to Zambian Beats, and it is Throwback Thursday. Go!
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1: Oh my God, another meme?
0: Nope, better. 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
1: 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Very thoughtful of you. 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
5: Being bold is actually beyond pressing shift keys, it's beyond shaving machines, it's beyond reversing a cancerous disease. Being bold is coming to the understanding that the harvest is more than plenty, but those willing to put in the work are few. Turn quickly to the book of Matthew, past 28 chapters and come to verses 19 and realize the mandate is to look at the world and all its nations and say to ourselves, therefore, I'll go too. I'll go and love my neighbor enough to want to see them in heaven. I'll go and be compassionate enough to share the gospel with no fear, and I'll remember that persecution must be for

0: It's time we disciples went out to disciple others, to disciple the world into getting to know the God of the Bible. So go ye into the world and share his word boldly. The call is to engage culture for his glory.
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0: 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My name is Ludo Fresh, and this is Zambian Beats. I'm filling in for Patrick Mohau, and today we are talking about our faith, and we're shaking off all that negativity. So at the count of three, we are going to release every doubt the enemy told you this week, every negativity that has happened, you know, something that you held on to that you shouldn't have. It was just a sentence. It lasted 10 seconds. It should have not lasted the whole week. Anything that is keeping you from believing who God says you are, we are releasing this in 3 seconds. Okay, in the mighty name of Jesus. Not in the name of Ludo. Not in any other name than the name that is above all names. Let's go. 3, 2, 1. Go, let it all go. Let all those burdens go in Jesus' name. Let all that heaviness go in Jesus' name. In this season, may you believe in yourself in a way that you haven't believed in yourself before. Now, today, we have been just, you know, making sure that we are not empty jars, basically. Like the woman who, you know, had the oil, may we go and bring what we would love before God. But may we go boldly, right? May we not say, God, I don't have anything. When God is asking, what can I do? What do you have? What is in your hands? May we be able to see what it is that is already in our hands. Now, as we approach, you know, almost mid-year, it is very easy for us to become very critical of ourselves. I do this a lot at the end of the year, but I also think I do it a lot in the middle of the year. The memes don't help, right? Social media doesn't help because they'll be like, oh, we're halfway through the year. What about those resolutions that you said? What about those things that you stated? How far have you gone in that plan that you had for you, for your life? So do not let the enemy manipulate you and make you feel like you are behind yourself, because the fact of the matter is the God that we serve is able to do even in 1 week. Right? What others would do in 10 years, God can do it in 1 week, in 1 day. What would take so many years for others? So don't look to the left or the right. These are those moments where it is very important to keep your eyes fixed on Jesus, because what is going to happen in that scenario is the enemy just wants to plant a seed of doubt, right? Because without faith, it is impossible to please God. And if even you are doubting, how can God give you what you don't even believe is possible? How can God bless you with what even you say, I don't think I could ever get that? I remember once my mother speaking to a child and saying, look, work hard at school because, you know, one day you'd want your own things, your own car, your own house. And he said, I've never seen my dad own these things. So what would make me own these things? And I just thought about how heavy it felt in that moment, that he had no belief in himself. He had not come to the point where he had trusted God enough to say, what I have seen may have happened before me, but I'm going to be the one that helps them get out of that. I'm going to be the one that breaks the chain of poverty. He had accepted it and almost welcomed it. And that should not be our testimony or our story, that, you know what, I thank God that I kept surviving. God does not want us to just survive. God wants us to be able to thrive, to excel as children of God. People should be able to look to us and say, that one has integrity. That one has a good character. But yes, they're also thriving, because No one wants to go where there is suffering or struggle. No one is inspired by just suffering and struggle. People are inspired where there is perseverance, where there is resilience, where there is breakthrough. So we have no option here. We need to win, and we need to win. And we are already on the winning team, because we found the greatest gift that we could ever experience. And that is the gift of salvation. You already have the best thing that will ever be given to you, and everything else can only be added. So go ahead and celebrate God today. I just want you to take a moment and say, God, whatever it is that has felt, you know, that has been convincing me that you are not going to give me the breakthrough that I'm trusting you for, I am going to keep my eyes fixed on you. This is Zambian Beats. My name is Ludo Fresh, and it is Throwback Thursday.
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2: 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It can move things. but integrity will sustain them. This is what I believe, that God is far more concerned with the posture of my heart. God is more concerned with the posture of your heart than our achievements. So when we toe the line, when we just behave ourselves, when you're being told this is what you need to do, don't come up and start saying, do you know who I am? It means remembering that authority is never a license to do as we wish, but a calling to serve as Christ served.
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0: You're listening to Radio Christian Voice. My name is Ludo Fresh, and this is Zambian Beats. How are you feeling? How are you feeling today? I pray that right now, between on a scale of 1 to 10, your faith is at a 10, right? Because God wants you to experience everything that you want to experience that is in accordance with His will. He wants you to shine. He wants you to thrive. He wants you to dominate in your industry, to excel at home. There's no area of your life where He wants you to just, you know, be the underdog. Because as Christians, as believers, sometimes we mask, right? We mask not really putting ourselves out there as humility. And we say, you know what, whatever I get, I'll be fine. Whatever I get, I'll be comfortable. But God is calling you to be bold even as you step out into the world. Shake off, you know, any blues that you may have and trust that God can do something amazing today. Something amazing today. And when God does that thing, please do go ahead and share it with us. And let's testify together because, this good God, every time that we see a testimony, it strengthens someone else. And it reminds us that God is in the neighborhood, right? And if He can do that for Mulenga, if He can do that for Bwalya, He can definitely do it for you and me. So let's trust God. Even as we journey through the end of the week into the weekend, let us continue to trust God. And you can do all things through Christ who strengthens you. So in the valleys, right, in the hills, God remains God. Go ahead and testify about God's goodness everywhere you go and prepare for the miracle and the blessing that you are trusting God for. It has been amazing. Our anchor scriptures for the day have been 2 Kings 4, verse 1 to 7, just in case you just joined in, and Habakkuk 2, verse 2. Now, first, 2 Kings 4, verse 1 to 7 is going to help you remember that God is able to do exceedingly and abundantly above and beyond what we think or imagine. But we must first look at what is in our hands, right? And God will multiply it. And also Habakkuk 2 verse 2, that you and I can write down our visions, continue to visit them so that us, the ones who are reading it, can then run, right? And I know that I want to run in the direction of my purpose. God bless you. I pray that you have a safe evening and Jesus loves you.
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1: With the news in brief, I'm Chimba Chilopa. The National Pension Scheme Authority, NAPSA, says its investment in the Lusaka-Ndola dual carriageway was not a directive by government to finance the project, as alleged by the public. NAPSA head corporate affairs Kefas Sinyangwe clarified that the concessionaire approached NAPSA with a financing proposal as part of their broader financing structure for the project. Government has commissioned the rehabilitation and upgrade of the 3.8-kilometre Twin Palm Road under the Lusaka 40-kilometre Urban Roads project. The project is being implemented through an investment by the Ministry of Local Government and Rural Development under the supervision of the Lusaka City Council LCC Engineering and Infrastructure Development Department as part of the Lusaka 40-kilometre Urban Roads project. In African news, South African government has slammed a five-year travel ban on the 268 Nigerians cleared for repatriation after declaring them illegal residents. The Department of Home Affairs said shortly before their departure from OR Tambo International Airport on Wednesday that all 265 would be declared undesirable and barred from re-entering the country for 5 years under the Immigration Act. And the U.S. and Iran have exchanged strikes across the Middle East for a second consecutive day, further straining a shaky ceasefire agreed between the two countries in April. U.S. Central Command, CENTCOM, said it had completed a wave of self-defense strikes targeting military, surveillance, and radar sites in southern Iran, hours after President Donald Trump vowed U.S. forces would hit Iran hard. For more news, follow us on all social media platforms. You can find us on Facebook, Instagram, X, and YouTube with the handle RSV News. My name is Chimba Chilopa. Stay tuned.
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8: Being bold is actually beyond pressing shift keys. It's beyond shaving machines. It's beyond reversing a cancerous disease. Being bold is coming to the understanding that the harvest is more than plenty, but those willing to put in the work are few. Turn quickly to the book of Matthew, past 28 chapters and come to verses 19 and realize the mandate is to look at the world and all its nations and say to ourselves, therefore, I'll go too. I'll go and love my neighbor enough to want to see them in heaven. I'll go and be compassionate enough to share the gospel with no fear, and I'll remember that persecution must be for resistance.

0: That it's time we disciples went out to disciple others, to disciple the world into getting to know the God of the Bible. So go ye into the world and share his word boldly. The call is to engage culture for his glory.
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6: 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I'm your servant in Christ, Evangelist Benson Chisenga, Director, Great Gospel Crusaders Ministries. This is an evangelistic organization whose vision is to preach the gospel of our Lord Jesus through crusade evangelism, mass media, social work, social action, schools and campus outreach, children's ministry inclusive. And I'm also honored by the grace of God to serve as the overseer of Glorious Gospel Bible Church, whose headquarters is premised in Lusaka, Emmasdale area. And thank God that once again we are back right here on Christian Voice to share the things of Christ together, even as we feed on the Word of God. As we get into our fellowship today, we'll pray together, shall we? Our dear Lord, I pray, giving thanks to you for making it possible for us to convene and to convocate on Radio Christian Voice and receive your word and respond to you by faith. My prayer, therefore, for everyone tuned in right now, is that there'll be inspiration, there'll be impartation, there'll be encouragement, there'll be divine influence that'll move over the lives of your people. I pray that, Lord, you'll edify them, you'll enlighten them, you'll encourage them, you'll strengthen them in their inner man, and you'll bring them to a place where they will receive their deliverance in their soul, spirit, and body. Lord, confirm it even so. In Jesus' mighty name, we have prayed. If you believe it, your amen will be the loudest wherever you are. Glory to God. The Lord bless you. Thank you. Today, I bring a message I've entitled Strengthened Hands, Rising Walls. If your hands are strengthened, if God's power and strength is perfected in your life, then anything broken must rise and be rebelled. May this anointing and this favor come upon your life today in the name of Jesus. In Nehemiah chapter 2 verse 18, Nehemiah chapter 2 verse 18, it says, "And I told them of the hand of my God, which had been good upon me, and also of the king's words that he had spoken to me. So they said, let us rise up and build. Then they set their hands to this good or noble work." You see, the book of Nehemiah in general captures a powerful moment in Israel's history. Jerusalem at this time lay in ruins, its walls broken, its gates burnt, and its people heavily discouraged. So the broken walls were not just representing a physical condition, but they were also symbolizing something deeper. They were symbolizing shame. They also symbolized insecurity, or if you like, lost identity. So Nehemiah, burdened by this condition, by this situation, sought God. And after seeking God, he received favor. And after receiving favor, he stepped into leadership. And when you read in chapter 2 of the book of Nehemiah, you'd notice that after assessing the damage of the broken wall of Jerusalem, Nehemiah did not impose a vision on the Israelites, not at all. He instead inspired the people as he testified of God's hand that was upon him. And that testimony that Nehemiah shared ignited something powerful in these people. And so because there was something great ignited in them, they therefore responded with unity, saying, let us rise up and build. See, before we can take our step to work on what is broken in our lives, God's word must ignite life in us. And right now I pray that may the Lord touch you and ignite life in you by this word in the name of Jesus. You see, the moment we are reading about in Nehemiah's day marked a shift immediately from despair to determination and from weakness to empowered action. When God, by his word, ignites faith in you and hope in you and life in you and expectation in you, that moment will mark a shift from despair to determination and from weakness to empowered action. I pray it will be so in your life. May there be a shift from despair to determination and from weakness to empowered action in your life in the name of Jesus. You feel desperate, but may the Lord bring a shift. You feel defeated, may the Lord bring a shift. You feel so weak and defeated, but may the Lord bring a shift. May the Lord bring a shift in the name of Jesus, Son of the Living God. This is powerful. And I want you to notice, because in the text we read, Nehemiah 2 verse 18, it is said that they strengthened their hands. The phrase, they strengthened their hands, means they prepared themselves mentally. They also prepared themselves spiritually and physically for the work ahead. So, for us today, this reveals something very important, that God intends to strengthen our hands for work. In other words, he wants to prepare us mentally and spiritually and physically for the work that lies ahead of us. The Lord wants to empower us and grant us divine encouragement to go after our assignments and achieve them. That's our calling. So God is calling us not just to desire change, but to rise and build our lives with strengthened hands, meaning lives that are prepared mentally, spiritually, and physically for our calling and assignment in life. What are we looking at today? Strengthened hands, rising walls. We divide again as usual in three subtitles, then we conclude. Number one, build. That is the call that the Lord is calling you to. Build a life of value. Build a life of quality. And let it be a God-honoring life. Number two, become. Then number three, blossom. And then we conclude. Number one, build. Build a quality life. Build a quality life. Nehemiah chapter 2, verse 18, once again. And I told them of the hand of my God, which had been good upon me, and also of the king's words that he had spoken to me. So they said, let us rise up and build. Then they set their hands to this good work. This is essential. The Lord here is calling Nehemiah and his people to build a quality life. God wants us to build lives of quality. In Proverbs, let's read together in the New King James Version of the Bible, Proverbs 24, verse 3 and verse 4. Proverbs chapter 24, we're going to read verse 3 and verse 4. It says, through wisdom a house is built, and by understanding it is established. By knowledge the rooms are filled with all precious and pleasant riches. Let's also read in the Bible, Matthew's Gospel, chapter 7, verse 24 and verse 25. Verse 24 says, therefore, whoever hears these sayings of mine and does them, I will liken him to a wise man who built his house on the rock. And the rain descended, the floods came, and the winds blew and beat on the house. And it did not fall, for it was founded on the rock. In 1 Corinthians chapter 3, verse 10 to 11. 1 Corinthians chapter 3, verses 10 to 11. According to the grace of God which was given to me, as a wise master builder, I have laid the foundation. Another builds on it. But let each one take heed how he builds on it. For no other foundation can anyone lay than that which is laid, which is Jesus Christ. This is important in emphasizing that God is calling each one of us to building a quality life. And he gives us the resources and the tools to build that kind of life. You see, a meaningful life is not accidental or coincidental. It is built intentionally. So how can you build a meaningful life for yourself intentionally? Three things. Number one, balance. Build a life that harmonizes spiritual, personal, and practical priorities. Then your life will have quality. When you are building your life, don't just focus on the spiritual, although that is ultimate. 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Balance a life. Build a life that is well harmonized between the spiritual, the personal, the physical, and the practical priorities. Number two, you need to think about boundaries. 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So number one, build a quality life. That is how you work with strengthened hands, and then you see rising walls like Nehemiah. Number two, work towards your goals. Work towards your targets, your goals. Nehemiah chapter 2, verse 18. And I told them of the hand of my God, which had been good upon me, and also of the king's words that he had spoken to me. So they said, let us rise up and build. Then they set their hands to this good work. In Philippians chapter 4, verse 13, the Bible declares the following. Philippians 4:13. I can do all things through Christ who strengthens me. I can become all that is within the will of God for my life through Christ who strengthens me. That's what Paul is saying here in 2 Timothy. 2 Timothy chapter 1 verse 7. 2 Timothy chapter 1 verse 7. For God has not given us the spirit of fear, but of power and of love and of a sound mind. And of a sound mind. God intends that our lives are built so soundly that we become people of influence and of love and of quality. In Proverbs 16, verse 3, Proverbs chapter 16, in verse 3, Proverbs chapter 16, verse 3, the Bible declares, saying, commit your works to the Lord, and your thoughts will be built, and your thoughts will be established, and your plans will become, and your life will become. So before you achieve anything outwardly, the lesson here is that you must first become inwardly. You must become inwardly. And how does that work? Three things. Number one, belief. Trust God's ability in you. Number two, boldness. Take courageous steps despite fear, despite timidity, despite challenges, and despite opposition. Number three, brilliance. Apply your gifts and skills with excellence, not casualness. With excellence, not apathy. With excellence, not slothfulness. With excellence, not half-heartedness. Then you will become what God intends you to become. Number one, build a quality life. Number two, become working towards our goals. And then number three, blossom. When you build and become, you blossom. That is to say, assurance of progress and results. When your life is strengthened, well prepared for work spiritually, mentally, intellectually, and practically, when your hands are strengthened and work begins, results are obvious. Results are inevitable, and results will be the effect. Nehemiah chapter 2 verse 18, and I told them of the hand of my God, which had been good upon me, and also of the king's words that he had spoken to me. So they said, let us rise up and build. Then they set their hands to this very good and noble work. I want you to notice a similar thing the Bible says in 1 Corinthians. 1 Corinthians chapter 15, verse 58. 1 Corinthians 15, verse 58. The Bible declares, saying, therefore, my beloved brethren, be steadfast, immovable, always abounding in the work of the Lord, knowing that your labor is not in vain in the Lord. A similar thing in Galatians chapter 6, verse 9. Galatians chapter 6, verse 9. The Bible declares from the New King James Version of the Bible, saying, and let us not grow weary while doing good, for in due season we shall reap if we do not lose heart, if we don't faint because of trial, if we don't faint because of crisis, if we don't faint because of problems, we shall reap in due course. In Psalm 1, verse 3, the Bible assures that if we work and we labor and we plant ourselves in the right field, we blossom. Psalm 1, verse 3. Psalm chapter 1, I'm reading in verse 3. Psalm 1, verse 3. The Bible declares, Psalm chapter 1, verse 3. He shall be like a tree planted by the rivers of water that brings forth its fruit in its season, whose leaf also shall not wither, and whatever he does shall prosper. There are three things this is communicating. Number one, breakthrough. God brings a visible progress where we labor and work as the Lord leads. Number two, blessing. Effort aligned with God attracts favor, and it can never fail. And then number three, bounty. Listen to me. Your labor led by God under the Lordship of Jesus will produce abundance, and there will be bounty. This is my conclusion for today's message. Strengthened hands, rising walls. Nehemiah did not just rebuild walls. No, he rebuilt people. He also rebuilt confidence and purpose. And listen to me. The same God who strengthened Nehemiah and his people is ready to strengthen your own. So here is my final charge. Be empowered by God's hand upon you. May God's hand come upon your life and be strengthened by God to take up your work, your labor, and assignment and complete it in Jesus' name. Stay united with others in purpose and work together in your family, in your community, in your church, and then draw encouragement from God's promises. If this is your commitment, then you can declare, let us rise up and build. Let us rise up and build our lives. Let us rise up and build our families. Let us rise up and build our churches. Let us rise up and build our future in the name of Jesus. Because when God strengthens your hands, your work will stand, your goals will succeed, and your life will flourish. And so shall it be. Praise the Lord. Praise the Lord. Amen and amen. If you've received it today, I want you to know that your life will never be the same. May the good hand of God be upon your life. And may the hand of God be good upon your life. And may his word ignite life in you. In Jesus' name. You are blessed and you never be the same. Till we meet again on this platform. Shalom, shalom.
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0: Welcome to Liwe O, a Living Waters Church International production presented by Bishop Dr. B.M. Malinga. Stay tuned, buckle up, and enjoy the program, for the truth will set you free.
1: Hallelujah. Let's pray together. Father, we thank you. Because the entrance of your word gives light and gives understanding to the simple. Bless the ministry of your word, we pray. We're careful to give you all the praise in Jesus' name. Amen. Let's welcome those that have joined us via live stream on social media platforms, YouTube and television. Give them a big Living Waters Church. Welcome somebody. Hallelujah. Wave your hand and say, greater glory. We just want to inform our cyber worshippers that we are on the District Road, Lusaka East, near Nkoloma Stadium, Charleston Obama Road. You're going to find a church with a billboard saying Liwe welcomes you. Liwe is the acronym for Living Waters Church International. We are here every Sunday at 8:30, rock service 14 hours, Wednesday 18 hours. Make it a point to join us and I guarantee you will be blessed. Hallelujah. Because where the Spirit of God is, there is liberty. I want to talk to you today about insensitivity to glory. Insensitivity to glory. We've read an account of a young man by the name of Jonah. The word of the Lord came to him. God gets audit reports about places. You know, some places, just by the name of the place, you know it is wicked. And so God calls Jonah and told him, go to the great city of Nineveh and preach against it because its wickedness has come up before me. You'd think Jonah would do what Samuel did. Speak, Lord, your servant is listening. Or like Mary who said, be it unto me according to your word. No. This young man. But Jonah ran away from the Lord and headed for Tarshish. He went down to Joppa. He was told to go to a great city. Now he's descending. Where he found a ship bound for that port. After paying the fare, my beloved, wherever God leads, he provides. So when there's no provision, you begin to pay. You are pushing things that are not supposed to be for you. Wave to me and say, I hear you. After paying the fare, he went aboard and sailed for Tarshish to flee from the Lord. We are talking about insensitivity to glory. God called him with a spiritual mandate, but Jonah chose to be insensitive. My Bible says today, when you hear his voice, do not harden your heart. I was preaching with two colleagues of mine. We had Bible school together. We were invited to preach in Mansa, and a church was born. It's a very big church now. So, one time we had nowhere to meet the Chesters from the school. So we met in the home of one of the members. So I preached the gospel. I made an invitation for salvation. After they said, no one responded. As people were going home, there were these two young men. And they said, you know what? We knew when he was calling for us. But we were stiff-necked, resisting. Look at your neighbor and say, don't resist God. May I give you a revelation? The anointing here is exactly the same as the anointing on the balcony. So don't assume that if you sit at the back of the back, you know, Moses went to the back side of the desert. That means, back to the back. Wherever you are, the anointing will locate you. The glory will locate you. So this young man ran away from the commission. Ran away from the glory on his life and his calling. I want us to look at three things together when we're talking about insensitivity. I've had situations where people sing "I surrender," or, and as you pray for them, it looks as if you are doing ballroom dancing. "I surrender, not talantanta," and they just do. So, no matter what, sinizagwa iwe, let the flow go. Hallelujah. What is the meaning of insensitivity? To be insensitive means to be indifferent. This is where you come to the house of the Lord, not because you want to worship, but you don't want people asking you why you did not come. Hello? God talks to others, not some of us. Insensitive, to be indifferent. You see, when I was studying at school physics, we're told that electricity flows where there is least resistance. So it means if a current is coming, and maybe you're trying to iron, and then there is a place where wires are exposed, if your finger touches, the electricity won't go to the iron, it will come through you. John G. Lake says electricity is God's power in the natural, and the anointing is God's power in the supernatural. Ask your neighbor, are you a good or bad conductor of the Holy Ghost? There are some people, not the ones who are here, the ones who haven't come. They are spiritual asbestos. Or Mugwire Chani, no power will flow. They can't burn asbestos. Others, the power hits. You know, there is an overlapping anointing. I've seen it. I went to preach to, one of my son's churches. And the Holy Ghost told me to call a certain lady. She came forward. So when I was about to lay hands on her, we just heard footsteps. When we looked, the catcher went and fell under the power. Even before prayer, that's what we call an overlap.

0: chabe bazamuzana. To be aloof. To be insensitive means to be hardened. The Lord declared what Isaiah prophesied concerning his people. He said, these people's hearts have become calloused or hardened. He says they say things with their mouths, but their hearts are far. Look at your neighbor and say, life in general and life in the Lord is not a competition. So don't sit and say, even if me, I don't go to church, I'm better than those who go. That's a lie. Ah, God is everywhere. That's why you go to the bar. Hello? Insensitive. And the Spirit of God, throughout Scripture, even in the wilderness, says, today, Hebrews, if you hear his voice, do not harden your heart. The word insensitive means unresponsive. Unresponsive. That's what happened to Jonah. It is possible for you to have a divine mandate of God over your life, as the scripture tells us. Every person comes on this planet loaded. Hallelujah. Amen. That's what makes you you. But if you are insensitive, you may miss the glory. Let's look at the causes of insensitivity. What causes insensitivity? Notice Jonah 1 verse 3. The first word says, but Jonah ran away from the Lord. So the first cause of insensitivity to glory is frustration. Jonah nazi bandura kachap. This is where we would sometimes, as naughty children, we like to put God at ransom. Lord, if you don't do this, then I won't do it. Frustration. Tell your neighbor, life comes with frustrations. But there are certain people who add to the frustration. Especially single brothers. Instead of going to the one he wants, he goes to the friend. The friend thinks she's the bride, but she's the bridesmaid. Frustration. I don't know what intimidated Jonah. Maybe he had never preached at that level before. Can you imagine you go to a great city and then you condemn them for their sin? Ah, Jonah said, Frustration. Don't allow the enemy, the world, and your queer relatives to frustrate your life. Hallelujah. In this church, we have a declaration that failure is not what? Final. Delay is not? Yeah. And I always tell you, don't cry over spilt milk. Get a mop. Wipe that milk away. Pour yourself another glass of milk. Put a straw on it and put some chocolate and enjoy it. Why should you be in suspense?
1: Oh, not me. My husband left me. We are divorced.
0: Move on. I said move on. So frustration causes people to run away and be indifferent to the glory of God on their lives. The second, the Bible says he ran away from the Lord. The second cause of being indifferent is futility. Futility is doing something that leads to nothing. It's not conceivable. Human relationships. I mean, ask people who are married. How many times? I'll never talk to you again. 10 minutes, now I'm quite a transport.

that dumb social movement. Futility. Beloved, life and time is too precious to waste it on nothing. Yeah. Futility. How in the world can someone try to run away from God? The Bible says the eyes of the Lord are across the whole earth to show himself strong on the behalf of those whose walk is righteous. Hallelujah. You know, I don't understand people, but in every area, there is always somebody who amuses people. I heard a story of this guy. He used to get so drunk at the bar, and if people want to be entertained, they buy him groundnuts. And so he'd open, and he's always missing his mouth. Hey, lia, lia. And then they start enjoying his entertainment. Futility. And the Bible says he ran away, and after paying the fare, the third cause of indifference, finger pointing. Let me give you a leakage on the whole story. This boy was a cantankerous prophet. He runs away. This ship he got on, a storm came from nowhere. When you see storms, check where and who you're trying to run away from. And when there's a storm, he did the most ridiculous thing. Instead of being on deck, the guy goes down and he sleeps. So they said, no. This is not a normal behavior. Child of God, can I help you? You are so far in the Lord that you can't fit in the world anymore. I'm telling you. Try next Sunday at your own risk. I'm not going to church in Zaindaku Club. They'll chase you. You come to end up church. You go to your own, and your own will receive you not. Oh, yeah. I'm telling you. The things you thought are insults, they're not even insults anymore. Even the insults have gone to another level. You won't fit. So this young man, he is swallowed by a fish. Then he repents in the fish. You know, one thing about being drunk, drunkards say anything. They even tell you secrets. That's why the Bible says, don't be drunk with wine, but be drunk with the Holy Ghost, the glory of God. Hallelujah. This boy ran away. He repents in a fish. The fish vomits him. I thank God. The Bible says that the word of the Lord came a second time to Jonah. I'm here to remind you that God doesn't let you go. God believes in you. Jonah preached for 3 days. Nineveh was so big, it took 3 days. And he says, in 40 days, Nineveh will be no more. Then he went and sat down and waited for judgment. But God caused the king to declare a fast because of that word. And even animals, the scripture says, were forced to fast. They repented. Jonah was annoyed. He starts arguing with God. He says, I knew. That's why I ran away. I knew you were going to forgive them. Can you imagine you walk in this church, this time of prayer and fasting, and you are me praying, Lord, just bend them. Bend all of them. They are stiff-necked people. You ran away from church. The man was annoyed. He says, that's why I ran away. You send me, and instead of doing what you've told me to prophesy, the opposite happens. So God knew that we are like children. When he sat down, God made a plant to grow that gave him shade. Ah, Jonah was happy. Following day, God put a worm, the thing died, he was annoyed. It's better for me to die. Finger
disappointing. Tell your neighbor, but I may look spiritual, but sometimes in the shock point and analysis. You know, I love the way God has made parents and children. One time my mother told one of my sisters, what do you say in your heart? When I send you, I sense there's something you are saying in your heart. Mothers, they are prophetesses. Don't sit in the wire. So, the next cause of being indifferent, these are the things that can make you move away from God. Look at it. The man paid the fare and went aboard and sailed for Tarshish. Beloved, the fourth cause of being indifferent is focus. Instead of focusing on the mission God called him to, he was focusing on his comfort. Hello? Look at Matthew chapter 13, verse 22, NIV. The seed falling among the thorns refers to everyone who hears the word, but the worries of life and the deceitfulness of wealth choke the word, making it unfruitful. Can I help you? When God blesses you, continue serving the Lord. You can't open a business on Sunday. Oh no, you know, God is blessing. So, Uzziah, the Bible says, as long as he served the Lord made him to prosper. Come on, people. Yes. Maintain your focus. He's saying the same word. We don't even have to go far. Look at your own family. You all had the same opportunities. But look what happened. And the parents used to speak, do this and this. Ah, no. You know, I have come to realize that the generation we are in now is the most snoopy generation. Everything you do, hello? A gospel artist came to minister, very well known, Nigeria. He's seated praying, about to start singing. Someone is taking a video. How do you take a video of someone praying? Very snoopy. Automatically, shushushus. Parents, some of your children have reported you on social media. Now look what they are now doing.

a pocket. And they went to laugh. Who is this extra pocket that you need? And you think I'm asleep? I see you. Listen. Don't overload yourself. Come on, people. He says the worries of this life. You see, Jonah was saying, wonderful, but what is in this for me? The Bible says, don't worry about tomorrow. A day has sufficient worries for itself. Hallelujah. So in the year of greater glory, may you draw nearer to God. Now, let's look at the solution. What is the solution for insensitivity? In other words, how do you develop spiritual sensitivity? Even to the glory of God. God's glory is God's presence. Hallelujah. Jonah chapter 1, verse 1. The word of the Lord came to Jonah, son of Amittai. Number one, you must remember the message.

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For more of these inspiring messages, kindly follow and like Dr. Malinga's Facebook page, Dr. B.M. Malinga Sr.

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10: Being bold is actually beyond pressing shift keys. It's beyond shaving machines. It's beyond reversing a cancerous disease. Being bold is coming to the understanding that the harvest is more than plenty, but those willing to put in the work are few. Turn quickly to the book of Matthew, past 28 chapters and come to verses 19 and realize the mandate is to look at the world and all its nations and say to ourselves, therefore, I'll go too. I'll go and love my neighbor enough to want to see them in heaven. I'll go and be compassionate enough to share the gospel with no fear, and I'll remember that persecution must be for his

0: That it's time we disciples went out to disciple others, to disciple the world into getting to know the God of the Bible. So go ye into the world and share his word boldly. The call is to engage culture for his glory.
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Nah, hi, this is Finjani, and you're listening on the Nightlight. Okay. 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Hi, this is Finjani, and you're listening to Nightlight.

here for you right now. Oh God, oh God, oh God, thank you. 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We know that you're able. 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

Jesus.

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3: 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Somebody lift up your voice. 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

0: the name of you, Yahweh. 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
1: Ephraim with Mulandu Ilako, bringing us at a time to only 21:23. Today is the 11th of June, 2026. Welcome to this hour, the first hour of Nightlight on Radio Christian Voice. My name is Praise Mashilipa, and this evening we will be getting into our recap and also this evening's anchor scripture. But as per tradition, before we get to look at yesterday's anchor scripture, you are reaching me on 0956-200-490. So the number once again is 0956-200-490. We were reading a very profound portion of scripture last evening. Others would say a very deep scripture. Yeah, so we were reading a very deep scripture last evening. If you were with us, like Kenny Matunga was with us, I would love for you to get in touch with us and just remind us what we were looking at last evening. Tell somebody who might have missed out on the program, what is it that you learned? What is it that you practiced off the word today? And also, I want to know if you've had a moment to pray with someone, like we've been learning, impact or our love for God is in the fruits that we are bearing. So what fruit are you bearing today? Did somebody receive a word of prayer? Did somebody read through scripture because you shared that verse with them? What verse did you share? Get in touch. The number is 0956-200-490. If you're on WhatsApp as well, you can reach us there. All right. We break for a sound of worship. When we get back, we delve into our recap. Plus, we have our devotion coming up. So we have our devotion before our recap. Let's listen to Happy Farai, who says, Namisumbula.

0: 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This is Jesse Priestley. 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

And that is Worship Powerhouse bringing yours at a time to only 21:33. Good evening to you. Today, the 11th of June. I know the other day on the 9th, Auntie Kalaba Mwanaka, she was celebrating her birthday. Today, I don't know who in the Nightlight family is celebrating their birthday, but if you are, here is a happy birthday. A shout out from Uncle Malumbo. We wish you many more years to come. They are years of glory. Praise the Lord. Now, you are reaching me for our conversation on 0956-200-490. And if you are on Facebook, do reach us, like the Radio Christian Voice Facebook page, and we get in touch and interactive. This evening, as we start off with our recap, we first look at what we're focused on, which is praying with someone. Even today in our conversation, as we're getting into the second hour, we continue on challenging one another to develop a very strong muscle for praying with others. And you know, when we speak about praying, the beauty is that it doesn't shift the heart of God. There is something I've come to learn about prayer. It changes you, the one that is praying. There is so much transformation that happens. And sometimes you don't see the change. You barely notice it. But the more you're praying, there is just something that happens to you. And I believe that even this evening, as we are delving into our recap and the reading of the Word of God, the Lord will make His Word known to us. So I'm just saying this to encourage you that is feeling like you've been praying for so long and nothing is changing. You know, sometimes you are not getting the response or the answer in the way you've pictured it. It's because God is doing surgery on your heart. Just yesterday, I was talking to Auntie Miriam from our marketing department. Is it yesterday or the other day? But you know, we were talking about a vehicle. You know, it is always when you fix one thing, then the mechanic tells you, I'm done, but you're in a pressure, you need to fix this. So you fix this, and then another thing breaks down, right? But with God, it's different. The more you're speaking to Him, you go to God with one problem, and God looks at you, God says, my son, you're a mess. I just can't give you this that you've asked for. Let's first fix these other things in your life. So you are feeling like your prayer hasn't been answered. You're feeling like there is a delay to your prayer because you refuse to look at all the other great things that the Lord is doing for you. If you're feeling tired, if you're feeling weary, if you're feeling discouraged, if you're feeling anxious this evening, my prayer for you is that God gives you rest. Praise the Lord. Let's break for a sound of worship. Dr. Toomey says, rest. You are my rest. As we get into our recap, just take 30 seconds and thank the Lord and totally surrender your life to God. Just tell Him, Lord, I thank you and I surrender my life this evening. I receive rest in Jesus' name.

Good evening and welcome to the first hour of Nightlight on Radio Christian Voice, your home since 94. You know, on Nightlight, I've often said that I love it. I get so excited when I receive a text message from someone in Obama. And this evening, I'm looking at a message on my screen. There is a message from Mrs. Mumba in Obama. Mrs. Mumba, I have to say, you have made my evening. Thank you so much for getting in touch. How is Obama this evening? It's one place I haven't visited in a long time, but I love Obama. It's one of my favorite places. So, you know, you are sharing with us, Mrs. Mumba. Actually, you're saying good evening, Uncle Malumbo, listening from Obama, Mrs. Mumba. The word of encouragement this evening is, let us be prayerful as children of God. These are the last days. And you've gone on to share 2 Timothy chapter 3, verses 1 to 7. Let me see if I can quickly read 2 Timothy for us. Mrs. Mumba has shared this scripture with us, right? So she has shared from verses 1 up to 17. But I think let's read 16 and 17 for the sake of time and context. But Mrs. Mumba, once again, thank you so much for coming through and sharing that scripture with us. So when we read verses 16 to 17, the Bible is saying, all scripture is God-breathed and is useful for teaching, rebuking, correcting, and training in righteousness, so that the servant of God may be thoroughly equipped for the good work. We recently read this. It was an anchor scripture that we had. I pray that you've had a great day. You've had a wonderful time. Whatever it is that you've been doing today, I pray that, you know, you have experienced the mercies of God and you've seen them at work in your life. If you're just joining us, I want you to go on our Facebook page if you haven't done that yet and you're able to catch me live. We are live on our Facebook this evening. And do this. Tag someone in. Invite a friend. Let them be a part of our broadcast this evening. We are doing our recap from the book of 1 Samuel. It is the book we were reading last evening. And so, all right, let's read together. But maybe before that, who is Samuel? So what's interesting about the book of Samuel, unlike most of the books in the Bible, the book of 1 Samuel is among the books that have not listed the author, right? So the text itself does not identify an author of the book of 1 Samuel. But what's interesting, when we read 1 Chronicles 29, verses 29, chapter 29, verses 29, it mentions the chronicles of Samuel, the seer, Nathan, the prophet, and God.

0: this year as sources for David's reign. Now, what's interesting, if you remember Samuel, his mother is Hannah. Yeah, we're doing a bit of an autobiography of our biblical character this evening. So his mother is Hannah. For years, the mother is unable to bear a child. And, you know, she prays. I'm just paraphrasing the story so that we get into our recap real quick. So she finally gives birth after years of waiting. And because she's made a vow that when God blesses her with a son, she will return him back. She will give him back to the Lord. And so time comes. She does have a child and she gives birth. And she takes the child and dedicates him to the Lord. And he starts serving in the temple at a very tender age. He's serving under the man of God, Eli, the prophet. And Eli at this time is the seer in the nation of Israel. He oversees the nation of Israel. Fast forward, Samuel has now grown. He is a judge. He is a leader in the nation of Israel. He is serving God, right? And he also serves as the last judge of Israel. It is him that brings the period between judges and the monarchy. So he is dedicated from birth and he goes on to be a spiritual leader. But one thing I love about Samuel, if you're reading about Samuel, he is often regarded as the faithful servant. Because even when Israel, this is what we're seeing in this story, Israel has rejected God. They don't want to be ruled by God. They're saying the nations around us are ruled by a king. Even us, we want to be ruled by someone like us, somebody that looks like us, somebody that sounds like us. They tell Samuel, your God, when he appears, it's always lightning and thunder. So, I mean, give us a king so that we may be like nations around us. And when we're reading chapter 12 from 21 to 24, which is what we were anchored in, you can clearly see how Samuel's character and Israel's desire for a king come together. And Samuel's life is also showing us the importance of leadership, but most importantly, the importance of prayer and obedience. Though Israel wanted a human king, God remained their true king. And Samuel was to remind them of that truth. And the book of 1 Samuel is not just history. Believe me, it is a testimony of God's sovereignty and faithfulness, even when his people are struggling with misplaced trust. Okay, let's read this together. Uncle Malumbo loves the NIV. So obviously, we are reading from the NIV version. All right. Do not turn away after useless idols. We are reading from verses 21. They can do you no good, nor can they rescue you, because they are useless. For the sake of his great name, the Lord will not reject his people, because the Lord was pleased to make you his own. I was smiling when I was reading this part last evening, right? And the word of God goes on to say in verses 23, as for me, this is what we are anchored in now. When Samuel says, as for me, far be it from me that I should sin against the Lord by failing to pray for you, and I would teach you the way that is good and that is right. But be sure to fear the Lord and serve him faithfully with all your heart. Consider what great things he has for you. Consider the great things he has for you. Child of God, as you listen to this evening's broadcast, in your day, as a child of God, as a believer, who did you take time for? Who did you pray with in your day-to-day? Samuel says something very powerful here. He's reminding the people of God to not forget who they are. He's speaking to their identity. He says, do not turn to idols. Sometimes as people, we are going through situations, we turn to advice from men. And the Bible is saying, cursed is he that puts his trust in mortal men. When things are difficult, we've got people that we turn to. We've got people who are on our speed dial. Yet there is no rescue. There is no help that comes from it. But here, Samuel, even as he prays for the people, as he prays with them, he reminds them to remain rooted in God. Do we remain rooted in God when situations around us are saying the opposite of what we want to see? Do we still believe in God? Or we are easily influenced by what we are seeing around, by what others have? Because listen to this. Samuel tells the people to not have idols like the other pagan nations have. So what I was taking from this, you must hear God for yourself. You must hear what God is saying, and you must trust him. You must be obedient to his voice. And also when we come to the aspect of praying with someone as an act of evangelism, it allows for God's grace to reign. It allows for God's mercies to reign in the life of someone. So if you're not praying with someone or for someone, if we take what Samuel is saying, says, far be it from me that I may sin by not praying for you. And as we were reflecting last evening, we were understanding and establishing the fact that you are sinning by not praying for someone, because your prayer is not just a seed, right? Your prayer is like water. A seed has been planted, the word of God has been spoken in someone's life. But then when you begin to pray for them, or you begin to pray with them, your prayer becomes water that allows the seed that has been planted in their heart to grow. Prayer becomes, it becomes like the slasher. It cuts away the weeds. It weeds out what is unnecessary so that the plant can grow and bear the right fruit. This evening, we are exploring a book that is not often read. We are reading Obadiah chapter 1. Yes, that's Obadiah chapter 1. That is what we are reading this evening. I would love to hear your thoughts, your reflections to what we are reading this evening. Mutembuke, good evening to you. Thank you so much for getting in touch. Auntie Kalaba Mwanaka, she's saying, blessed evening, Nightlight family. And Uncle Malumbo, the book of Samuel is a great testimony for Samuel and his mighty power. Never forget God's power and never look to man, but believe in God. There you have it. We break for a sound of worship, leading us into the second and final hour of the program. And as we get into the third hour, remember it is our prayer altar moment. And so we are taking time to pray together this evening. We are taking time to invite others to a place of prayer. All right, let's break for a sound of worship. Stay with us.
1: Did you know that explaining the gospel clearly is one of the boldest acts of love? 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

0: This is Radio Crescent Voice News, your global link. Lanz welcomes presidential decision to withhold assent to the public gathering spill. Zambians urged to assess UPND performance before granting another mandate. And South Africa slams 5-year ban on 268 Nigerian returnees over illegal stay. Good evening with the main news. I'm Peter Botta. The Law Association of Zambia, LAZ, has welcomed the decision by President Hakainde Hichilema to withhold assent to the Public Gathering Bill 2026. LAZ President Arnold Kaluba commended President Hakainde Hichilema for considering the concerns raised by the association and various stakeholders regarding the bill. Mr. Kaluba highlighted that the association expressed its opposition recently to the enactment of the bill and called upon President Hichilema to withhold assent on the basis that several of its provisions raised significant constitutional and human rights concerns. He stated that the president's decision demonstrates the importance of ensuring that legislative reforms are consistent with constitutional principles to strengthen democratic governance and safeguard the fundamental rights and freedoms of all citizens. A transparent, inclusive, and participatory legislative process remains essential in ensuring that any future law on public gatherings upholds constitutional guarantees, promotes democratic participation, and reflects the aspirations of the Zambian people, said Mr. Kaluba in a statement issued to RCV News today. Mr. Kaluba has therefore urged government to ensure that before the bill is reintroduced before the next National Assembly, comprehensive and meaningful consultations are undertaken with all relevant stakeholders, including civil society organizations, political parties, professional bodies, and members of the public. He emphasized the association's commitment to constructive engagement in matters of constitutional importance and who continue to contribute towards legislative processes that uphold the rule of law, democracy, and the protection of fundamental freedoms. Meanwhile, the Advocates for Democratic Governance Foundation, ADEG, has commended President Hakainde Hichilema's decision to decline assenting to the Public Gatherings Bill recently. ADEG Executive Director Gideon Musonda highlighted that the President Hichilema's decision demonstrates responsiveness to the concerns raised by citizens, civil society organizations, governance advocates, political stakeholders, and other interested parties who viewed the proposed law as a threat to Zambia's democratic gains and constitutional freedoms. Mr. Musonda said this move presents an important opportunity for Zambia to recommit itself to democratic governance, constitutionalism, and respect for human rights. He noted that the bill risked creating additional barriers to the enjoyment of the fundamental freedoms of assembly, association, and expression guaranteed under Articles 20 and 21 of the Constitution of Zambia, rather than advancing democratic freedoms. ADEG was among the organizations that consistently expressed concern over the bill because it sought to codify and entrench several restrictive provisions associated with the Colonial Era Public Order Act of 1955, said Mr. Musonda in a statement to RCV News today. Mr. Musonda said, although he commends President Hichilema's stance, the Zambia Police Service should ensure that the intent of this decision is reflected in the administration of the existing Public Order Act. He further called upon all political actors to commit themselves to delivering genuine reforms to the Public Order Act. Governance expert Wesley Meander says Zambians are in the best position to assess the United Party for National Development, UPND's performance during its first term before deciding whether to grant it another term in office. His remarks follow comments by UPND Deputy Secretary General Gertrude Imenda, who said the party has set a target of achieving an 8% economic growth rate if given another 5-year mandate to govern the nation. Speaking in an interview with RCV News in Osaka, Mr. Meander noted that the current administration has made notable strides in addressing challenges faced by Zambians and improving livelihoods, He cited the revival of the mining sector, increased Constituency Development Fund CDF allocations, the debt restructuring program, and the implementation of the school feeding program, among other achievements. Mr. Mianda, however, said that although progress has been made in some sectors, there is need for deliberate policies to ensure development reaches every sector of the economy and benefits all citizens. He further questioned whether the ruling UPND has adequately addressed the country's major challenges, as promised before taking office. There is still a lot that needs to be achieved for national development. We want to see more health workers and teachers recruited, said Mr. Mianda. Government has commissioned the rehabilitation and upgrade of the 3.8-kilometer Twin Palm Road under the Lusaka 40-kilometers Urban Roads Project. The project is being implemented through an investment by the Ministry of Local Government and Rural Development under the supervision of the Lusaka City Council, LCC, Engineering and Infrastructure Development Department, as part of the Lusaka 40 kilometers Urban Roads Project. LCC Public Relations Manager Chola Mwamba says the project will transform the existing roadway into a modern four-lane carriageway designed to enhance traffic flow and improve road safety. Ms. Mwamba said the upgrading of the road is part of ongoing interventions aimed at decongesting major traffic routes and strengthening connectivity between residential, commercial, and industrial areas. Once completed, the project is expected to significantly reduce traffic congestion, improve accessibility, and enhance the efficiency of the city's transport network, said Ms. Mwamba in a statement issued to RCV News today. Ms. Mwamba stressed that the scope of work includes full reconstruction of pavement layers, rehabilitation of the existing asphalt surface, upgrading of pedestrian walkways, construction and improvement of drainage infrastructure, installation of street lighting, erection of road signs, and other essential road furniture. She has therefore appealed to the public to cooperate with traffic management measures during the construction period and to use designated alternative routes as works progress. In African news, South African government has slammed a 5-year travel ban on the 268 Nigerians cleared for repatriation after declaring them illegal residents. The Department of Home Affairs said shortly before their departure from O.R. Tambo International Airport on Wednesday that all 268 would be declared undesirable and barred from re-entering the country for 5 years under the Immigration Act. Head of Immigration Enforcement Stephen Van Nieuw confirmed the development as buses convened the group to the airport for a chartered flight scheduled to depart after midnight. Coming up shortly, U.S. and Iran exchange strikes across Middle East for second day in a row. For this and more, stay tuned.
1: You cannot tell a person with HIV by looking. 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Protect yourself from HIV and AIDS by avoiding casual sex and sticking to one sexual partner, if married, who also sticks to you.
2: War against HIV and AIDS. Everybody should act.
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0: And now the rest of the news. The U.S. and Iran have exchanged strikes across the Middle East for a second consecutive day, further straining a shaky ceasefire agreed between the two countries in April. U.S. Central Command said it had completed a wave of self-defense strikes targeting military, surveillance, and radar sites in southern Iran, hours after President Donald Trump vows U.S. forces would hit Iran hard. Tehran responded to the attack with a round of strikes targeting U.S. military assets across the region in Bahrain, Kuwait, and Jordan. That's the news to date. Here's another look at the headlines. Governance expert Wesley Meander says Zambians are in the best position to assess the United Party for National Development UPND's performance during its first term before deciding whether to grant it another term in office. The Law Association of Zambia, LAS, has welcomed the decision by President Hage Ndehichilema to withhold assent to the Public Gatherings Bill 2026. And South African government has slammed a five-year travel ban on the 268 Nigerians cleared for repatriation after declaring them illegal residents. For more news, follow us on our social media platforms. You can find us on Facebook, Instagram, X, and YouTube with the handle RCV News. I'm Peter Buta. Stay tuned.
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14: Being bold is actually beyond pressing shift keys. It's beyond shaving machines. It's beyond reversing a cancerous disease. Being bold is coming to the understanding that the harvest is more than plenty, but those willing to put in the work are few. Turn quickly to the book of Matthew, past 28 chapters and come to verses 19 and realize the mandate is to look at the world and all its nations and say to ourselves, therefore, I'll go too. I'll go and love my neighbor enough to want to see them in heaven. I'll go and be compassionate enough to share the gospel with no fear, and I'll remember that persecution must be for resistance.

0: It's time we disciples went out to disciple others, to disciple the world into getting to know the God of the Bible. So go ye into the world and share his word boldly. The call is to engage culture for his glory.
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And Nathaniel Bassi with Yeshua HaMashiach brings us into the second hour of the program, where we do a deep dive or plunge deep into this evening's anchor scripture. So we did say we are reading from a rarely explored book in the Bible. It's among the books that, you know, people don't often read from the Bible, because you hear Obadiah, you hear Habakkuk, right? You hear Nehemiah. These are like less or the least of the most read books in the Bible. So Nightlight, because we are Bible students, we love to read the Bible. We are saying, you know what? Why don't we read this? Because it's the Word of God. So as we are gathering for Nightlight, how about we get into the reading of God's Word? So we are reading about this man named Obadiah. He's a very special man. All right, so in our reading, because this only has one chapter, 21 verses, all right? And this portion of scripture only has one chapter. And you, when you read the whole chapter, there is a wealth of knowledge and just wisdom that we get from the Word of God. Praise the Lord. So we'll read from 12. All right, because the Lord is calling us this evening to respond to those around us who may be in need, who may be facing challenges or difficulties. They could be in our church, they could be in our schools, they could be in our home, but they are facing something, they are going through a difficult thing. How do we respond or treat people that are, you know, going through a challenge? Sometimes we don't even minister to them. We are very picky with where we take the gospel. There is this thing that we normally do. Someone will come to us and they'll open up, right? Somebody comes to you and they open up about the challenge they have or a situation they're having in the family. Mostly we'll sit and empathize with them or sympathize with them. But the moment they leave, and it seems so innocent, and it feels like we've done something for the person, we'll get up and go tell another person, like, you know what, this is what this person is dealing with. Ah, man, things have been difficult for them. It hasn't gone easy for them. And we say that as though it will bring about a solution, when in actual sense, it doesn't. There's another thing we do as believers. We say, oh, I'm praying for you. Or I'll pray with you. I'm standing with you. And unfortunately, these are just words that are being spoken. They're just words that are being said. We are not putting an action behind our words. And so we've just said, I'm praying for you. But we've not helped someone get closer to the Lord in any sense or in any way. And so the book of Obadiah is challenging us this evening to respond to the struggles or on the challenges of those around us. Let's read from verses, I want to read from verses 11. On the day you stood aloof, while strangers carried off his wealth, and foreigners entered his gates and cast lots for Jerusalem, you were like one of them. You should not gloat over your brother in the day of his misfortune, nor rejoice over the people of Judah in the day of their destruction, nor boast so much in the day of their trouble. It's interesting because Edom is a descendant of Esau. Judah descends from Jacob. So let's go back in time a little bit. Jacob and Esau, you remember who their father is? And you remember how these two are born, right? They're sons, right? And something has happened to their father. Esau is born first. But God says, no, I told you there's a promise for you, not this one, right? And then Jacob, Jacob is chosen by God. But it's very interesting because as time goes on, Edom turns their back against the brother. That's why when you read from verses 5, it's saying if thieves came to you, if robbers in the night, oh, what a disaster awaits you. Would they not steal only as much as they wanted? If grape pickers came to you, would they not leave a few grapes? But how Esau will be ransacked,
his hidden treasures pillaged. All your allies will force you to your border, to the border. Your friends will deceive and overpower you. Those who eat your bread will set a trap for you, but you will not detect it. In that day, declares the Lord, will I not destroy the wise men of Edom, those of understanding in the mountains of Esau. So these are brothers. And at a time when calamity has befallen Judah, Edom stands aloof. He stands at a distance and is watching and is actually rejoicing. And it's very interesting what the Bible is saying. It's very interesting what God says, right? In verses 11, it says, on the day you stood aloof while strangers carried off his wealth, they carried your brother's wealth. You stood aloof. You couldn't stand and pray. And the Bible is saying, and foreigners entered his gates. So problems entered a believer's life, and you were just standing watching. The Bible is saying you were like one of them. Think about it. Your inability to share a gospel resource makes you choose a team. You've already decided who you're standing with, and clearly it's not God. Because if you're standing with God, your heart is for God, is towards God's people. Everything about you is towards God's people. It's about God's work. There is very few things that excite me in life, you know. There's very few things that will excite me in life. Like compared to sharing the word of God with someone, compared to sitting in the word of God. Praise the Lord. So this evening it's a challenge for us to reflect, who truly needs God's word? And are we sharing Jesus boldly with others? Because also sometimes the saying or the phrase, share Jesus boldly, it can be just that, a phrase, right? Share Jesus boldly, share Jesus boldly. Or it could be, I love listening to Radio Christian Voice. I've been listening to RCV since Chakut Chakut. But we must see the fruit. That's what God honors. Jesus cursed a tree because it didn't bear fruit in the time that it's supposed to bear fruit. What about you and me? Because God tells Edom that you are just like those that came to pillage. You stood at a distance. So there's so many people we know have stopped coming to church, and we are saying they are baby Christians. That's why they are offended. Yes, they are baby Christians. So give them the right food to nourish them. Praise the Lord. You are a mature Christian. You are now eating meat and beef. Right? You're eating all of this. You've grown. Now feed those that are not eating the meat. Praise the Lord. Listen. We break for a sound of worship, leading us obviously into the second hour where we get into the prayer altar. But I want to hear from you. Are you praying with someone this evening? Who are you praying for? Joseph Zulu with Chilolo is up next. Let's listen to this. Good evening.

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3: 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As the clock strikes 12, we come together, united in faith, standing in the gap for our nation, our families, and ourselves. Join us every day at midnight as we stand as watchmen on the walls, vigilant in prayer. Let us be the light that pierces through the darkness, the voice that echoes in the silence. Tune in tonight and be part of the prayers. Be a watchman. Oh,

Being bold is actually beyond pressing shift keys. It's beyond shaving machines. It's beyond reversing a cancerous disease. Being bold is coming to the understanding that the harvest is more than plenty, but those willing to put in the work are few. Turn quickly to the book of Matthew, past 28 chapters and come to verses 19 and realize the mandate is to look at the world and all its nations and say to ourselves, therefore, I'll go too. I'll go and love my neighbor enough to want to see them in heaven. I'll go and be compassionate enough to share the gospel with no fear end. I'll remember that persecution must be for his name's sake, because I'm grafted in. To God, we kids are namesakes. The practicality requires me to step into faith. Convos to point to the true source in the Bible to pronounce the gospel. I share

0: And realize that it's time we disciples went out to disciple others, to disciple the world into getting to know the God of the Bible. So go ye into the world and share his word boldly. The call is to engage culture for his glory.
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2: 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You're listening to Nightlight on Radio Christian Voice. I love you. God bless you.

hear you speak. Let your will be done in the lives today. We yield to your word. Lord, we choose your ways, yes.

Welcome to the final hour of Nightlight in this brand new year 2026. Oh Lord, we are sitting with the profound portion of scripture from the book of Acts chapter 13, verses 36. We've heard so many testimonies today, and it's wonderful to hear of how a number of you, when going for your crossovers, for midweek services, or whatever was taking place on the last day of 2025, you did so by bringing others in God's presence with you. You didn't wait. You said, "You are coming with me," and you worshiped with others. And that is really wonderful and a powerful thing that you did. And like I was saying, lots of thoughts around this portion of scripture have been shared. But in this third hour, we are responding prayerfully to what we have read this evening, to what we have heard this evening, right? So once again, the number to reach me on is 0956-200-490. You can share those thoughts with us. You can share those prayer requests with us. If you're praying for the salvation of someone, you're praying for the healing of someone as we've come into this brand new chapter of 2026, you can reach me on 0956-200-490. In this third hour, we are not taking calls, because what I want us to do this evening, let's get into recognizing what our assignment for 2026 truly is. I know you have your theme for the church or your individual theme, and that is wonderful. That's admirable. Or perhaps you've already written down your dreams, your goals, your plans for 2026, things you hope to achieve in 2026. You've already done that. That is a wonderful thing. I applaud you for that. Or maybe you haven't taken time to really look into the year and plan on things you want to achieve, things you want to do, right? Get in touch, 0956-200-490. And if you haven't done any of that, what I want us to do is lean into prayer. We are responding to what we are learning this evening through prayer. Let's break for a sound of worship. When we get back, we reflect more deeply on this scripture, and then we go to the prayer altar.

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sound of worship there coming through from Phil Thompson. The song is titled "That Atmosphere Shift." And ahead of that, we listened to Dancing All You Can. What God Cannot Do Does Not Exist, featuring Pastor Jerry Eze. Also, I forgot to mention this song, and now someone is asking, Uncle Malumbo, what is the first song you've played in the first hour? Well, we listened to Speak a Word, Dr. Toomey. And this is what we are asking the Lord to do. A little earlier, I was talking about how some of you already laid out your plans for 2026. And some of you, you haven't even planned it out yet. Now, not that that is a bad thing or that is a good thing. We want to trust the Lord this evening to speak His word. For you that hasn't sat down, maybe you didn't even go to church, you didn't even do a crossover, you didn't even join in on the declarations on Radio Christian Voice last evening. I want us to have an opportunity here on Nightlight of dwelling in God's presence. Sit down, or you're laying down. Tell the Lord, I have not planned anything for 2026. I have not uttered anything. I've not declared anything. Because, Lord, what I want to do is trust you with my life, and I want to trust your word for my life in 2026. Not what I think, not what I've purposed, not what I've desired, but that which you have intended for me. Are we ready to pray and seek the face of God this evening? If you're saying yes, I welcome you to the prayer altar on the 1st of January, 2026. We will be praying together. Let God help us fall in love with His word even more in 2026. Let God help us to be full of compassion. Let God help us be so in love with His work and His people that the only thing that satisfies us, the only thing that fulfills us, is service unto Him. Praise the Lord. You are listening to Nightlight on Radio Christian Voice, your home since 94. And my name is Praise Mashilipa Anko Malumbo. And if you're listening to us for the very first time, maybe you're listening to us for the very first time in 2026, on this program, our hours, in first hour, we are catching up. We are reminding one another of what we looked at the previous day, so that we grow in the word together. And in the second hour, we then get deep into our Bible study, because the Bible tells us that iron sharpens iron. We share reflections with one another on how the Holy Spirit is helping us understand how the Holy Spirit is helping us understand the word we are reading, the word we are sharing with one another. And in the third hour like this, we come to the prayer altar. So once again, this is how we are praying. Lord, help me to recognize your assignment for my life, the assignment for my life. Help me to recognize your assignment for my life for 2026. Child of God, it's time for us to raise our voices. You did your crossover yesterday. That is powerful. Let's realign ourselves once more to God's presence. Let's pray.

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2: I want to make the following declaration. 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
0: The Watchman. Welcome to The Watchman, a time of prayer for Zambia. 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

0: Greetings, greetings, beloved ones, wherever you are hearing the sound of my voice. I am Pastor and Apostle Vincent Katongo from BAM Ministries International, welcoming you to The Watchman. This is the program, beloved ones, where we stand in the gap for our mother Zambia to pray for the peace, prosperity, and the unity of our nation. In all the 10 provinces, on all the 116 districts, we come in agreement to pray and raise a cry for our mother Zambia to remain in good shape and in good peace. If there is a man to pray, there is a God to answer. Beloved ones, our physical eyes cannot see how much when you pray what God does in the realms of the spirit. And I encourage everyone to join me tonight, even as we stand to pray for our mother Zambia. If there is any time that we really need to pray and ask for divine grace, it is this period where we are about to go into our general elections, and our focus is going to be divine grace prayers, divine grace for Zambia for the upcoming elections. We need the divine grace. We need divine grace that the Lord Himself will grant us grace, that which God has given us as our inheritance will continue remaining and it shall continue flowing. Beloved ones, it is very important that we pray. It is the year of divine grace over the nation. Divine grace, divine grace. Nothing else, but we need divine grace. And we have the scriptures that we will look at. Proverbs 21 and verses 1. And this is a scripture that the Bible talks about. The heart of the king is in the hands of the Lord, and where God tends it, it goes. And I believe that we have kings that are ruling, and when God wants them to take a certain direction, when we pray, God will hear the prayer of you as a watchman, even as you are standing in the gap. And that which we want to see God doing, He will do it. When we look at Psalm 33 and verses 12, Psalm 33 and verses 12 is a scripture also that talks about blessed is the nation. Blessed is the nation whose God is the Lord, and the people whom He has chosen for His own inheritance. There is an inheritance, beloved ones, that God has given unto us. And this inheritance that He has given us, it is for you and me who He has chosen that needs to enjoy this inheritance. It is you and me. And this inheritance can only be guaranteed through prayer. Because where there is prayer, there is always the greatness of God that begins to turn things around. In 2 Corinthians chapter 9 and verses 8, the Bible says, and God is able to make all grace. God is able to make all grace abound towards you and towards you. So it means that there is a supernatural grace that God is going to make to abound over the nation of Zambia. But it will not just happen. There must be someone who's to pray towards you and making you having all sufficiency and all things may abound to every good work. Our leaders who are doing the good works, we are going to pray that let the grace of God abound to all our sons and our daughters. Let the grace of God abound to all the workers that are in the civil service. Let the grace of God abound to all the private sector in all that which they are doing. Let the grace of God be sufficient to all good things. Beloved ones, the grace of God is something that you don't deserve, but somehow it just happens. And when we look at the surrounding and all that which families are going through, even you as an individual, I want you to know that what we need is the grace of God. Where the grace of God is, there is always a supernatural change that comes, because the grace of God is what turns the things around. And I want us to know, because is able to make all grace abound towards you. All grace will come in the name of Jesus. And the grace of God is what makes a way where there is no way. Jesus came by the grace because of the things that mankind had done. But the grace of God is sufficient. And tonight, as watchmen, we come to pray and ask God divine grace over Zambia. There is nothing else that we are going to do but to pray for the nation of Zambia. If you are a patriotic Zambian, if you are a lover of your family, if you love your community and you love your province, you will raise a cry and you will pray that let the grace of God begin to abound. Beloved ones, I want you to know that grace protects, grace defends, grace brings healing, grace will deliver you from any captivity. Grace will forget about your mistakes and bring you in the place of honor and in the place of peace. That's what grace does. Grace does not completely throw you away from what other people have done. But I want you to know, grace has got power. And I want us to thank God for God's sovereignty over Zambia. We are going to thank God's sovereignty over the nation of Zambia. He has been so good to us. And wherever you are hearing the sound of my voice, I want you, child of God, to thank God for who He is in this nation of Zambia. We are going to thank God for Zambia, because Zambia belongs to Him. We're going to thank God because Zambia belongs to Him. We are going to thank God for sustaining the peace. We're going to thank God for sustaining the peace, order, and leadership transition in our nation. There are other nations that their transition of leadership has been blood, full of blood. But God has given us grace. We have seen the grace of God that throughout all the leaders that have led this nation, the transition of leadership has been very smooth. And for that, we are thanking Him. We are saying, Lord, thank you for that which you have done. We are going to pray that we are going to thank Him and say, we acknowledge that you are the only one who is the owner of the affairs of men. You alone. We acknowledge you alone rule over the affairs of men in Zambia. We acknowledge that it's Him alone who rules over the affairs of the nation of Zambia. And when we do that, child of God, we will begin to see His divine grace, including in your family. When we're talking about Zambia, we are talking about you. We are talking about your siblings. We are talking about your colleagues at your workplace, in your circle of those people that you always spend time with. And we are going to thank God for that, because it's very important, beloved ones, just to appreciate God for His sovereignty over the nation of Zambia in the name of Jesus. We're going to pray that we are going to pray over the divine grace, over the electrical process. We will come to that. But right now, I want you to lift up your voice and you begin to pray in the name of Jesus, the Son of the Living God, that we are going to ask God that divine grace, the entire electrical process needs God's hand. And we are going to pray in those areas. We're going to pray that God will release His divine grace over all the electrical process. It's not easy, beloved ones, to bring out that which people have decided to have. It's not easy. It's not easy for the electrical commissions, and it's not easy even for all of us as a nation of Zambia. But when we engage the divine grace and we pray, the hand of God will make all workers in all political players to admit and agree that all is well without any bloodshed in Jesus' name. From the beginning up to the end, child of God, we're going to pray. I believe you are following me on these prayers that we are going to petition God. Remember, we are praying for divine grace over our mother Zambia for the upcoming elections. As a child of God, we don't need to wait. We are only remaining with a few days, and we've got to pray. We've got to cry out to God that whatever is the agenda of the enemy concerning the upcoming elections. As children of God, I want you to be an ambassador even at this midnight hour. As you wake up in the morning, you'll be able to tell someone that, beloved ones, let's pray for divine grace over the upcoming elections, and share the gospel for someone to be saved. And if there is anything like that you have done, please, we want to also get a response from you. If you have told about someone over the Lord Jesus Christ, because grace saves, grace delivers. And as you are speaking, let the grace of God begin to save many lives. So we are going to pray in that line in the name of Jesus. We are going to pray that every stage must be covered by the mercy and by the mercy's divine order, mercy and divine order, mercy and divine order, that all the process will be covered. Let every stage be covered by the mercy and divine order, by your mercy and divine order. We pray in that line that let all process be covered by the mercies of God and His own divine order in Jesus' name. These are prayers, child of God, that we are raising as petitioning God concerning the upcoming elections. If you are a concerned citizen of the nation of Zambia, as a believer, wherever you are hearing the sound of my voice, as a watchman, Zambia is only saved through the grace of God, and all that which we are experiencing, the peace, the provision, the protection, it is by the divine grace of God. If it wasn't the divine grace of God, we would have been swallowed, would have been consumed. But because of you as a watchman out there in that province where you are, the Lord is opening the heavens and He says, for the sake of my son, I will go down. For the sake of my daughter, I will go down and show my grace over my sons and my children. And these are the prayers that we are praying. That's why, child of God, you don't even have to be worried of anything. The moment when we call on the name of the Lord will do the rest in Jesus' name. We are going to pray that let confusion and manipulation and corruption be exposed and be uprooted in Jesus' name. We are going to pray in that line that let every confusion, manipulation, and corruption be exposed and be uprooted. Now, these things cannot be uprooted immediately when it is happening. It must be now that the devil will not enter in any of our workers that have been commissioned to do the work. No manipulation, no confusion, no corruption. We uproot it in the mighty name of Jesus as he continues to show grace, grace, grace, grace and mercy. Grace and mercy. Beloved ones, Zambia is a Christian nation. And as we are called a Christian nation, we have nowhere to run. The only person that we can run to is the creator of the heavens and the earth, Yeshua HaMashiach, the one who created the soil of Zambia, where all of us who are born in Zambia, our umbilical cord was buried. And let the divine grace find mercy over our sons and our daughters, that the inheritance which he has given us as a nation, the Lord will show grace over the elections that are coming, where everyone and every household right now, we are talking about what is happening. We are looking forward, and some they are so scared, but I want you to know, as the grace of God begins to move, fear must not be our portion, because Zambia is under the cover of the incorruptible blood of Jesus, and we are engaging the blood of the Lord Jesus Christ to all political players, that they will not manipulate the Zambians and there will not be any corruption. The Lord, he will expose any corrupt acts, and we are uprooting as watchmen on the tower. We are standing on our watch and we are saying, Father, let your divine grace, child of God, is something that is a supernatural. It cannot be done by the intelligence of professors or doctors or university graduates. Divine grace is something that cannot be done by any billions of dollars. It is only done by the supernatural power of God that is unseen. Where things were looking to be very bad and very worse, because divine power, which no one can be able to oppose or challenge, has turned things around according to his design and the blueprint which he created the heavens and the earth for, that must begin to be in place and in execution. Therefore, we are praying as watchmen and we are saying, let God arise, and all his enemies, wherever they are on the soil of Zambia, begin to scatter, because Zambia is a strategic nation that always gives birth to the light of God to be distributed in all other nations. Zambia is a beacon of light, and let the light of Yahweh begin to shine in other nations in the mighty name of Jesus. When they look at the nation of Zambia, they will see God in the land. And that's the prayer that we are praying. Divine grace, divine grace, divine grace, divine grace over all our political leaders who are aspiring in all positions in to be as public workers in the mighty name of Jesus. Father, we want to thank you. Lift up your voice wherever you are right now in the name of Jesus, and let's just pray for these prayer points. Father, in the name of Jesus, we want to thank you, O God, because Zambia belongs to you. Let's thank God because Zambia belongs to him alone. Father, we want to thank you. Zambia belongs to you. It belongs to you, O God, from the east to the west, from the south to the north. We want to say thank you. Thank you, Lord, for who you are. We want to thank you, Lord, for sustaining peace in the nation of Zambia. We want to thank you, Lord, for order and leadership transition, O God, that has taken place in our nation. Father, we thank you. We thank you. We thank you, Lord. We bless your name for sustaining peace. Go ahead, child of God. We have seen the peace of the Lord. No Zambian has been running as a refugee in any neighboring country because of good transition of leadership and order. The Lord has been so gracious. Therefore, Father, we say thank you in the mighty name of Jesus. We thank you, Lord. We give you praise and we give you glory. We acknowledge that you alone rule over the affairs of men in Zambia. In the mighty name of Jesus, you alone, Jehovah God, you rule over the affairs of men in Zambia. And we want to say thank you, Lord, for what you have done. Thank you, Spirit of the Lord, for your greatness, for your faithfulness. We say, let your name be glorified. Let your name be exalted. You are the Ancient of Days. You are the Lion of the Tribe of Judah. You are the Prince of Peace. Everlasting God, we want to thank you. We want to honor your name. Oh, hallelujah. Come on, child of God. Let's thank God for the nation of Zambia, the sovereignty of this land, the sovereignty of this land. We thank you, Lord. We thank you. Zambia belongs to you, oh God. That's why we are a Christian nation. Either the devil likes it or not, either he acknowledges it or not acknowledging, we are a Christian nation that have submitted, O God, the land, the governance, even Lord, the throne of the presidents has been handed over unto you. And therefore, Lord, we say, let your name be glorified. Let your name be exalted. We lift your name through the blood which was shed on the cross of Calvary. This is the blood that has no sin, which has been protecting the nation of Zambia from being consumed or being swallowed or being destroyed. My God and my Father, and that's why as watchmen at this midnight hour, we are continuing to lift up our voices unto you, that Jehovah God, let the peace of God continue reigning in the land in the name of Jesus, the Son of the Living God. Father, we thank you, O God, for the leadership that has been done in the nation. Thank you, Lord, for sustaining peace. Oh, we give you praise and we give you glory. Even during this season we are in, we continue, Jehovah God, in all the provinces, in all the districts, in all constituencies, we decree and declare, let the peace begin to reign by your divine grace. We speak divine grace, O God. Let the grace in these few months remaining before the elections become more stronger, that, Lord, you will begin to tame the hearts of those that are aspiring as leaders to lead your people in different, O God, district wards and constituencies and provinces. That, Father, in the name of Jesus, let your divine grace begin to reign. Let your divine grace begin to reign in the name of Jesus, the Son of the Living God. Make, O God, your grace to be sufficient over the nation of Zambia. We declare that indeed, Jehovah God, your grace will abound. Your grace will abound. Let your grace, O God, Mighty Father, make your God, your grace begin to abound. For the Bible says, and God is able to make all grace to abound towards me, towards the nation of Zambia. 2 Corinthians 9 verses 8. We saw it and we declare it over Jehovah God, your sons and your daughters, that Father, in the name of Jesus, are governing the nation of Zambia. Your grace, your grace, your grace, oh God, your grace, your grace. Let your grace be sufficient even to execute the assignment that they are given in the mighty name of Jesus. And as a watchman, Lord, we lift their hands that, Lord, you will grant them wisdom, you will grant them favor, you will grant them protection from every works of the enemy that may arise. We release the troops of angels over every province and over every district, that your glory and your presence, O God, will begin to reign in the mighty name of Jesus, the Son of the living God. Father, we thank you. We honor your name. Spirit of the Lord, may you move in your Shekinah glory. You are a God who never ceases, O Father, to amaze us, in Jesus' mighty name. Father, we continue to pray, even Jehovah God, for divine grace, O God, over the entire, divine grace over the entire electrical process, O divine grace over electrical process, over electrode process. Father, we declare divine, O God, grace, divine grace in the name of Jesus, that, Lord, your grace shall be sufficient in the name of Jesus, the Son of the living God. Oh, hallelujah. Father, in the name of Jesus, may you release your divine grace over the electrical process from the beginning to the end. Release your divine grace, O God, over the electrical process from beginning to the end. In the mighty name of Jesus, where we pray, O God, we pray divine grace, divine grace, divine grace. All the detailed, O God, needs your grace. All the detailed process from beginning to the end. We declare, my God and my Father, that, Father, the grace will reign in the mighty name of Jesus over the nation of Zambia. Let every step, O God, be covered by your mercy. Let every stage be covered by your mercy. Let mercy begin to carry each one of us in all the 10 provinces, in all the constituencies. Let your mercy, mighty Father, begin to cover and carry us, O God, in the name of Jesus, that there shall be divine order that has never been, in the name of Jesus, to all the commissioners that, Lord, have been given the assignment to carry out, O God, these general elections. We pray for divine grace. We pray for divine grace. We refuse, Jehovah God, just to talk and put blame on anybody. As watchmen, O Father, even Lord God Almighty, over the soil and the land of Zambia, we pray for your divine mercy, O God, in all the process, divine mercy and order, in the mighty name of Jesus, the Son of the living God. Father, confusion and manipulation, and corruption be exposed and be uprooted in the mighty name of Jesus. Father, we pray right now that let confusion and manipulation, corruption be exposed, even as we uproot it right now in the mighty name of Jesus. Where there is manipulation, we uproot it by the finger of God and by the blood of Jesus. Where there is corruption, we uproot it in the name of Jesus. Where there is manipulation, Father, may you expose it in Jesus' name. Oh, we release the blood of Jesus, the blood of Jesus, the blood of Jesus upon the soil of Zambia. Even Jehovah God, as your children, mighty Father, chooses their leaders, that Lord must govern them even in this year 2026, in Jesus' mighty name. As watchmen, we are praying that everlasting God, divine grace is what we are asking. Let it begin to reign over our nation in all the 10 provinces, that any manipulation, any, my Father, corruption, may it be exposed. Let it be exposed through the one who died on the cross of Calvary, the Son of Man. In him there was no sin. We engage the divine grace that was shown on the cross of Calvary to save mankind in the whole world. That, Father, Zambia is not an exception. Zambia is not an exception. Let Zambia begin to experience, O God, your divine grace, that, Lord, will reign, even, Lord God Almighty, during the upcoming elections. As your children, Lord, we join hands with your sons and your daughters in all the provinces, that, Father, you will show your mercy. You will show your mercy, and we will experience, O God, victory and peace that we have never experienced before, even in the land of this nation of Zambia. We give you praise and we give you glory. We honor your name because, Father, your sons and your daughters, they are secured and dipped and washed, covered in the blood that has never failed. We thank you, Father. We give you praise and we give you glory that, Father, our nation is blessed. Our leaders, they are blessed. Our families are blessed. Our businesses are blessed. Our children are blessed. Our careers are blessed. Everything concerning our lives, Jehovah God, they are blessed. And therefore, even this morning, tonight, even, Father, as we continue to seek your face and to pray, may you come down like you came down, O God, for the Israelite as they were under slavery in Egypt, that, Lord, you made a way for them. We declare grace, grace, grace, grace over the nation of Zambia. To every human being, every man and every woman, we say thank you. It is in Jesus' name that we have prayed. Amen and amen. Beloved ones, out there, as you hear the sound of my voice, let's tell someone about the love of the Lord Jesus, that he is the Savior, is the only one who can save our nation, Zambia. Tell them about salvation. Let them be able to give their lives to the Lord. And this is the assignment I am giving to everyone that is hearing. And if you have done, let's have a feedback that you have done that and you told someone to be able to go and visit a nearby church so that they can be able to be aligned in the free grace of God which he has given to mankind. This has been your friend and your brother, Apostle Vincent Katongo from BAM Ministries International. And if you want to get hold of me, my number is 097-8588-944. Tell someone about the Lord Jesus Christ. Shalom, shalom, and God bless you.
1: 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Yeah.
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1: What happens on the mountain can't stay on the mountain. What happens here has to get there. And God's delivery system is called faith. A little bit of faith. A little bit of faith. There are some things in our lives and in our community and in our city that by the power of the Word of God and by the power of our worship are about to move from here to there. Do you believe it? Do you believe it? In fact, I feel like I want to set an atmosphere and we want to see some things move tonight in the presence of God. Come on, how many of you are ready to make a move? We're moving. We're moving. We're moving. We're moving from death to life. We're moving from darkness to light. We're moving from defeat to victory tonight. Somebody's crossing over from shame to grace tonight. Somebody's moving from fear to faith tonight. Jump up on your feet. Somebody's moving from sorrow to joy tonight.

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We can't stay here. We gotta go. We gotta go. We got a charge to keep. We got a God to serve. We got a gospel to preach. We got broken hearts to bind. We've got hurting people to heal. Come on, move, church. 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

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How many believe God still reigns? Our Father who art in heaven, hallowed be thy name. Your kingdom come, your will be done here

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Our mother's mothers and father's fathers planted seeds when we were but the faint notion of a dream in their mind. They hoped for a harvest, a legacy, a great work. So may your next step forward

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1: I don't know if I'm Zulu or Sotho. I have no clue. But if I can get some African musicians to help me out right now, give me an African beat that'll go along with this. 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

0: you sometimes feel like everything is meaningless? Like every day is just spent in vain?
1: To be honest, that's how I felt before I had a personal relationship with Jesus Christ. So I completely get you.
0: Oh yeah?
1: It's impossible to find true meaning apart from our Creator. You know, God created us for a purpose, but we can only find it when we are in a relationship with Him.
0: That sounds amazing. But where do you even begin to have a relationship with a God you can't see?
1: Listen, God has revealed Himself to us in many ways. You find Him in nature, that's His creation. You find Him in His Word contained in the Bible, and you find Him through Jesus Christ, His Son, that He sent to die for us. You know, God loves you so much and is ready to reveal Himself to you if you let Him in. I'm actually glad that you've asked these questions.
0: Wow, that's amazing. How do I let Him in?
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We're here for one mission, to empower and equip believers for the Great Commission by delivering godly and relevant content that speaks to each member of the family. 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